0: But after that, I'm going to switch to the pedal.
1: Okay.
2: Change only on the hits.
3: Ah, oh, I got
2: the
3: it.
2: Hold space to tap.
3: Got it.
2: Yeah.
0: Okay, let's do it.
2: The second time.
3: Okay, should I roll?

0: Yeah, yeah, I was gonna say. It's such a short note. If you do it in time, it sounds lame. You have to, like,
1: wait, so I should play noise like.
0: Yeah, take your time, follow
1: you. Oh, let's do one.

Are you able to sing? He wants to prove that I want a low, beautiful voice. Don't force. Okay, good. Just making sure.

0: first verse is just remain the same.
1: We haven't decided.
0: I want to do that.
2: So the first half
0: is just Buddhist chant.
2: Okay. So
0: and then the second half,
2: go out line by line.
1: Line by, wait, okay.
0: No. Sangha's young lady, go bless your Olivia. But top, but top, but top, but top, but top, but top, but top, but top, but top, but top, but top, but top, but top, but top, but top, but top, but top, but top, but top, but top, but top, but top, but top, but
1: top, but top, but top, but top, but top, but top, but top, but top, but top, and you can't go any higher. So you can only go up four times. Yeah. When do you want to do that? I was thinking like once every two bars, but you want to do them all.
0: So once every two bars.
1: Okay, that's what I was
0: saying. But no, the first.
1: Not the first half?
0: First half, keep it.
1: Okay, okay, I got.
0: But there will be 42 bars.
1: There will be.
0: Okay, yeah. Can we try?
1: We're not on top of
0: it. Yeah. But I want to keep the vibes of Tibetan Buddhist chanting.
3: That's why
0: I'm totally down. I mean,
3: 100 monks and it would sound like a crowd. Sound effects.
0: That'd be great. That'd be great.
3: Like 100 people to stand. Yeah. That's a sound effect. On top of that, Chinese.
0: That's the way Christian. Buddhists don't talk. Buddhists talk more and more. Now I'll think about it. As this has a lot to do. But yeah, I'm down. I mean, yeah, that'd be the best. Two people.
1: Yeah, enough. But for now I'll just double him at the fifth.
0: And you can talk. You
3: compositionally.
0: Do you wanna come to the center?
1: Yeah. Of course.
3: I think I'm understanding this song a little bit more today because how painful I am right now.
1: Oh no.
3: Yeah. Absolutely.
2: Check.

0: Did I cut off? Okay. We have to use the THX logo. It doesn't sound very Tibetan.
1: Well,
2: this song
1: we have to break from Tibet.
2: This song is about shit on Africa. And the Tibetan out there allowed no age limits too.
1: Okay, so one more time. One more time. How
0: can give me some kind of gesture? Right? Every gesture has a prep to go. No. Sort of with your face. I would do art.
1: And once that
0: one. Yeah, you do whatever.
2: I would.
1: Where?
2: So it's gonna be
1: in the recording.
2: In the live. In the recording.
0: That is fine.
1: Okay. We're talking. You don't have to talk.
0: Are you feeling him?
2: No.
0: Yes, but no.
2: Oh,
0: okay.

0: I know how to get back, but altogether, I know you're doing a lot at the same time. Or maybe,
1: maybe it's kind of hope.
0: I don't see any point going back beyond hope.
1: Sure. Okay. One more time.
2: One, two, three, four.
0: One more time.
2: One, two.

0: Well, it should be longer. We should hold a little longer.
1: Yeah, and I'm still not getting a cue.
2: Better way, bro.
1: I didn't smell you. I smell.
0: Okay, we can get out. Where are you recording?
1: I mean, call it now.
0: Where are we recording all this Buddhist chanting?
1: Yeah, I messed up the last one. I went up too early.
2: Alright. Ladies and gentlemen.
1: You're a nice female.
0: Oh, yeah. Alright. Comrades as in like soldiers? Huh? Comrade as in soldiers or friends?
2: Comrade.
0: Oh.
1: Let me see the part that you gave me. I have.
0: You'll see a hospital. You have insurance? You don't have insurance.
2: If I die, I die.
1: Do you want me to slide like this?

你好吗？

0: hard consistently.
1: My hand is hard. That's the one. Yeah, good enough. No, is this hand okay?
2: Maybe we can start slower?
1: No.
3: Remember, we spoke about...
2: I know. Even if we slow it down, it's for the sake of practice. We will eventually get faster.

0: Sure, yeah. Yeah, the bass does sounds much more full. Is that the one you sent me? Oh, yeah. Can we do one more time?
1: We have two. We have
0: okay, cool. Then can we do one more time? From the top. We both forget to do it. The fourth. Okay. I don't know what you're talking about.

0: Absolutely. No. But Juan, I really want that part. That fill. I want before the drill. So you have a fill, right?
1: Or that part of the
0: red. Oh, yeah. For sure. Okay.
2: Tango, Pokemon.
3: What is that reaction? Oh, okay.
2: So, I remember we have like two sections, second one being like, and in the last, but instead, we're gonna probably like, from there we build a tab. Were you supposed to like start singing with me?

0: I don't think we should do this.
1: Yeah.
0: This should be a little more like a drum.
2: And also one note.
1: Yeah.

0: whole part.
1: Oh, I completely forgot about that. I don't speak slow. And yeah, the idea is that I would share the in Buddhism channel. For sometimes there, he can get complex. Well, how about this? Okay,
0: so in World War One part,
1: I'm going,
0: but from this one,
2: yeah,
0: I will, okay, we will. So here,
1: I will still do it with Andy. But I will cue you guys. And then when that happens,
0: when I cue you guys,
1: but at some point, okay, can we practice them?
2: Yeah, right,
1: oh,
2: okay.
1: I broke.
2: Oh, you did. Okay.
1: I broke.

0: Is that
1: that work?
0: I think when we start chanting, if you're loud enough, that impression will like take off all the.
2: Alright, but let me look. I'll put the mic all the way. I'll start like, wow.
0: Oh, that's nice. Okay.
2: Also, add an error how I have.
0: No, you're not. You were not doing. You were not doing that. You were breaking stuff.
2: Yeah, first World War One. Yeah. After that,
0: that was your plan. That was. But now you're joining at the beginning of World War.
2: Okay. One more.

0: I can't
1: say you're stupid.
2: Maybe. Why don't you but no one to keep every other high note, but you can play it all like. But when we start.
3: Yeah, I think the most important part is to not cover the voice. So that's why he's not playing.
2: And also, I probably stopped playing guitar at the last two bars. Let's try one.

0: maybe half as
1: can we do from the second one? So
2: yeah.
1: Can half of the singing part?

0: get faster. It's like,
1: right. Yeah. But I don't want to focus on that part. That we can. But that in part, I gotta work. Okay. Like I gotta. Yeah. So let's forget. I mean, no, we're not forget. Let's
0: leave it like that.
1: Leave it like. Wait, was this?
0: Yeah,
1: first time.
0: Going down, going
1: to the chord,
0: E flat, like that.
1: So which song? Which part?
0: The part where we slow down.
1: Oh, oh, oh.
0: Yeah. That part. We slow down. Okay, so. Yeah.

Let's have it on here.

As neither one of us would claim it here.

0: Yeah.
1: Okay, that's correct.
2: That was loud.
1: Was it Phil? Yeah, wait, I want you to take one.
2: Is 13 have like 4 inches?
1: Oh, sure, yeah. Let's do from the beginning of World War II.
2: Okay.
1: So maybe the second half of World War I.

0: Especially going in that part.
1: Yeah.
0: Oh, two beats of silence. Or this one as well. This one was also sloppy, but I meant like. Let's do.
2: Okay.
0: Ever before.
2: I think the problem is also that.
0: Then I want you to gradually build up a
3: week. Yeah, we can. We are in development.
0: And also, it's extremely difficult. Yeah. This note.
3: But I guess. You're playing. Alright. So this note. It's a half note of the low level.
0: Let's do one more time from the second half. Forward, row one.
3: So let me fix that.

0: Okay. First, this jazzy part, it's a little fa.
1: Yeah.
0: Okay. And also, I want you to do the right beginning of the scat.
1: Okay.
0: So everybody should do.
1: Yeah, no, I just completely blanked out.
0: Okay, okay. Yeah, I know. I know you're doing many things here, so.
1: Okay, okay.
0: Yeah, let's do it. One more on the same part.
1: 24, 5 minutes.
0: Okay. 1, 2, 3.

0: Yeah, okay.
1: Can we go over the
0: first time? That's it.
2: Okay.
0: All right.
3: Let's call
2: it.
0: Our deck. Yeah.
2: Also, Andrew, don't forget.
3: I play. I was there, I just don't.
0: Is it recording?
4: Yeah.
2: Oh, you're right.
4: Just clap.
0: What?

0: Thank you. Okay, we're going to take a note, list up all the
1: right, and then finally sell it off. How often is that?
0: Like 50%.
1: What does that look like?
0: Like, you know Isaac Newton. Yeah. So there's this guy called Isaac Newton. I bet you guys. He

possible. So hopefully that avoids popping noises while still capturing a lot of the resonances up there in the 10K range. We'll see. The impetus for this episode came from drinking coffee after about 3 to 4 weeks after not drinking coffee, and then attending a Methodist service. Not by choice, of course, by obligation, but most importantly, by paycheck. So that combination led to a bunch of furious scribbling, written as small as possible to make sure that nobody could read, but here they are. As fun as it is to argue about what church's theology is more correct over the internet and creating this perfect body of Christ in your mind as to how to worship him, that isn't very fruitful. At the end of the day, ask any Protestant, any Catholic, any Orthodox, and they will tell you that the only way is to come and see, in the words of Christ. And that is because while Christ might be perfect, the people are not. So anything we do will tend to have aberrations in the local flavor of the time period of the culture, and it's up to us, the observer, the churchgoer, to determine where the true body of Christ is. And there are many ways to do that. A very fun one is by looking at the priests, wait, not priests, saints, although that might not work for Protestants since they don't really produce saints. That might be a statement in and of itself, but that is one heuristic. Again, this episode is focusing on the heuristic of going to the church that you're interested in. It is a step not many people take. There is actually an AI-generated music video that was going around about someone that is Rokor in their mind, but not in a parish. Rokor stands for Russian Orthodox Church outside of Russia. It is tend to be seen as the most traditional, hardcore, regional flavor of the Orthodox Church, at least in Orthobro circles. You ask an actual Russian or actual Romanian or Greek, and they won't probably care because it's what they grew up with. But as a convert, it tends to be a huge deal, and it tends to be the icing on top when it comes to what parish to stay in the long term. So that was a fun music video, and its main takeaway is to get off the internet and go to a church. How many times can we say the same thing? Do the thing. Do it. But with that out of the way, having this concurrent enrollment, so to speak, in a Methodist church and an Orthodox church provides for a lot of whiplash. It definitely takes a lot of getting used to think the way the people there think. One is so far removed from anything anyone would say in public, and the other one is the status quo, exactly what you would say, what is societally acceptable in public. But after having attended Orthodox services enough to start to distinguish the different psalms and different chants and different parts of the liturgy, we'll put you in the proper mindset to then go to a Protestant church and see the kind of things that are about to be said. This first point here goes, sitting in to a Methodist service gives the same feeling of watching an amputee run and seeing what alternative micro-mechanisms he comes up with to do what he used to do organically before. So you might have an uncle that broke his leg in his 40s or something, and his gait today has changed accordingly. He can still walk and do many of the things, sit down, hobble over to catch a bus that's running away. But just because that body still has to follow the laws of gravity, seeing kind of that trial and error process of the body over the years is really fascinating. And that wonder, for better or for worse, is what you see at these Protestant services. You ask yourself, what still shines through? How do you reconcile modernism and this focus on the individual, specifically the individual interpretation of scripture, sola scriptura, as they like to call it, with a tradition that has lasted for 2,000 years and beyond because of Christianity being based on Judaism, especially the liturgical services. So seeing that is really interesting. And if you have a historical inclination, you can kind of track where, at what point, things got noticeable, if that even means anything. This point finishes here. Like a surgical knife that cuts an organ imperceptibly at first, right? A good surgeon

0: do such a good job that you won't even know the kidney is gone, maybe in the context of cancer. But once the cancer progresses to a certain point, you have to cut off more and more until either you are, or rather, you acquiesce to the cancer and just accept it, or you bail ship and die. Now, this metaphor kind of fell apart here, but the point being, it's kind of like that kid's science experiment, the one where he said, how much sawdust can I put in my Rice Krispies before people notice, right? There is a number, and that number will be different for many people, but that number still exists, and it's really funny to see where people sit at. We do have to be careful, though, to avoid hubris, right? Going back on the meme idea, we don't want to be like that Wojak at the party by himself saying, nobody knows I'm a level 100 at World of Warcraft something something, right? Nobody cares. Now, it would be disingenuous to say that all churches are equally heretical because you might hail from an Anglican church or some other kind of restorationist traditionalist church that does have liturgy indeed. But two questions arise. One, where is the delineation? So if you have a creed that everyone in that body subscribes to, what is really important and what can you just throw out for the sake of ecumenism? And two, if you do choose to include a lot of different people with maybe contradictory theology, why is the quality control so lax in the first place? If X doesn't matter, why is it even a point of consideration? This will come up later, but let's leave it there for now. This whole point about watching an amputee and seeing what still shines through is specifically in the context of repentance, that idea of repentance and humility that for the uninitiated is a core tenet of Christianity, but that kind of comes in and out, kind of picket fences itself, depending on what is convenient for the pastor and the missionary work at the time. I'm sure you'd be caught dead before you suggest adding back the Lord have mercies at a Methodist service. That kind of thing. That is what is meant by repentance. And depending on who exactly has been tasked the job, the luxury of speaking their mind for 10 to 15 minutes during the sermon, you get different gradients of that. You might get the positive self-help tone that white people, specifically business-oriented Americans, are lampooned for, or you might actually get something a little more challenging. Usually the pastors and lay ministers with a little more testosterone tend to be of that inclination. Notice how the word man and woman was not used. Someone with simply more testosterone, because these days anybody can go up there and speak their mind. Make of that what you will. But that is where that idea came from. And mind you, this all came from one service, the Good Friday service. So we might as well make it a narrative from beginning to end. So we move on to the song, which kind of interrupts the flow of the speech so that it's not all speaking or not all singing. And then takeaway number two is that any choral setting, especially the modernist unisex ones, sound like those North Korean shortwave broadcasts. And that is most assuredly not the connection that the composer and the performers want to make in the audience's head, nor will they ever make the connection. It's very specific. We're all vaguely familiar with national music, music of a nationalist character. Every country has their national anthem, which is usually set to an orchestra or concert band, at least these days, the ones that were born out of democracy and rationalism, with some kind of instrumental accompaniment and a choir too. It might be just one voice, it might be full four-part Russian counterpoint, but that tends to be kind of the texture of nationalist music, music that is meant to be propaganda for a country to instill national identity. But taking that lens of music as a means to an end, as opposed to just pleasure, that is popular music, but instead of that, having music that is meant to glorify a certain entity, be it a god or a king or a president or a country, or a more abstract notion like music itself, Andy Music, for example, by one of those romantic dudes, doesn't matter too much. But you start looking at music in that place of it serving a purpose, and you might start to build this kind of knee-jerk response to propaganda in general, worldly propaganda. So the very idea that churches would choose to use those nationalist idioms in their core of music, be it their psalms or their hymns or their anthems, is kind of a head-scratcher. If anything, it reveals what people truly value. This is specifically to give proper context in comparison to Orthodox chant, which was also born out of a tradition. Nothing is eternal. Everything comes from something. In the words of Kamala Harris, you didn't fall out of a coconut tree, and neither did music. But that idea of taking a specific form of music, say Byzantine chant, and freezing it, and having that part of its liturgy with the explicit restriction of not having any instruments on it, does wonders in removing the human aspect of liturgy altogether. So that was the anthem. We had a little mini sermon, and then an anthem, and then the clapping, right? It would be rude not to clap for these wonderful performers, in this case, women, that sang this 2 to 3 minute feel-good piece. And then the next difference hits you. You never clap for Orthodox chanters. You never clap, period. It almost feels wrong to do so because the focus, as Luke Smith has said, is not on you or is not on any specific form of you that is them either. The point continues, the laity probably go out of their way to avoid any aspect of a performance. That word performance would make any clergy cringe when it comes to their liturgical life and how they choose to practice that liturgical life. The more astute of you might have noticed that this is also serving as an apologetic for liturgical worship in general. So for any Catholics listening, don't get too excited. We'll get to you a little later. But remembering that word performance, is that where the theater is evil meme comes from? This might just be Luke Smith, but there seems to be this pervasive notion that the imagination is a source of many sins and many hang-ups when it comes to letting one's cares aside to serve a higher purpose. So much so that people give up music during Lent just to avoid that altered state, an altered state of which we'll get to later. Oh, it's actually the next sentence. Okay. Is there some church father going on, reading here, that warned about the perils of altered states, like the one that a friend keeps bringing up that red-pilled him on music listening? He doesn't listen at all? That whole thing was a question, hence the tone. In any case, one thing you will notice right off the bat is that white people love their theater, so much so that last year's Good Friday service was an extended drama, kind of written, inspired by the Passion Gospels, but kind of extrapolated to highlight some extra points on Jesus' suffering and filling in some gaps as to the motivation of the people. Now, that didn't make a comeback this year, but a fellow staff member, someone that is studying opera, said, "Oh man, we don't have a play? Like, what's going on?" People kind of expect this kind of dramatization of the Passion. The Catholics as well, they love reenacting the Passion. The reasoning might be to get closer to the story. And then there was that Mel Gibson movie, the infamous one that came out, that some families have a yearly tradition to watch. That doesn't seem to be the case with most of the lay people nearby. Most people actually don't like that movie. It's really weird or really gruesome, or it's too much for some other people. So this aspect of performances being how someone grasps with reality is a point of contention. At about this point in the service, people have stopped clapping, stopped whistling. Okay, maybe no whistling. That would be a bit too much. But people have been known to give the thumbs up in the back and the fist bumps and the handshaking. The old grandma saying, "Oh, you did such a good job," as the musicians file back into their positions in the choir. And then we get hit with, oh boy, another sermon. This is an anomaly. This is because of the Good Friday commemoration. Most services don't have two sermons, but they might as well, because any time that the priest is allowed to speak extemporaneously, it ends up becoming this slog that you have to sit through, depending on the pastor. Again, quality control isn't the Protestant's strong point, But you might, at this point in the sermon, start to deconstruct it and say, okay, what's going on here? Why, or what approach is the pastor taking when it comes to finding something to say or filling that time with hopefully edifying content? And you notice, oh, he's kind of taking a very business-like approach in that he might have a line, riff on it for a few sentences, maybe throw in a personal anecdote, and then continue that way, much like this episode is being recorded, actually. Extemporaneous in this context means not just reading from top to bottom what's on the page, but also not rambling for half an hour like some other episodes on this stream, but this supposedly happy in between. And then you might hearken back to some in-person or some YouTube Orthodox sermons that you've sat on, and you realize that those sermons have or work under a very limited palette, so much so, and to such a consistent result, that this must be an intentional choice. And what might the alternative look like? What happens when you give a priest free rein to do whatever they want? Any Catholics listening, specifically of third world countries, this is your time to shine. The alternative is some Mexican boomer floundering about on stage for 30 minutes straight, projecting the trauma his parents inflicted on him and his cohort, and having the audacity to claim that his name calling and screaming like a banshee is actually for the good of his people. This is based on a real life anecdote of just trying to meet the Sunday obligation and being treated to this pleasant surprise. Now, no one goes to church to be treated to anything, maybe the Protestants, but we touched this specifically because of how vividly it starts to make the wireframing around the simulation fall apart. That church in undisclosed location was serving simply as a social echo chamber, Facebook before Facebook. This is where Catholic priests in cahoots, knowingly or unknowingly with their parents, the same people that grew up in the same cohort, propagate their mimetic knowledge on traditionalism, on family importance, of money, of success in life, which is all not a bad thing. Everyone needs someone to tell them or to have conversations about what is important. But hijacking a liturgy like that, having that whiplash, would put off many people. Going back on script here, this must be what cradle atheists mean when they call Catholics sadistic, since that church was packed, implying people go back after being ridiculed, at this point just mere masochism, and are expected to invite others for the same. Now it becomes sadism. That might be for a funeral or a baptism or any of those other twice a year Christian services that people feel obligated to attend no matter how far they slide off the ladder, so to speak. But who knows? Maybe that is the love or hate language of whoever's listening, and they feel like the best way to get themselves into shape is to be whipped into submission by this bald, angry, white-haired guy on stage once a week. Moving on. Okay, so maybe it isn't as black and white as this, but anyone having experienced such appalling rhetoric can't help but ask themselves, how did the quality control get so bad? As an aside, this might be why Protestants and Catholics are obsessed with finding the perfect parish, and while Orthodox are no strangers to finding a home either, it's extra important in these heterodox churches because you don't know what you're going to get. The ideal would be going to a Catholic church, having friendly people where everyone's trying to achieve theosis, trying to live the love of the gospel, and you tell any heterodox this, and they'll say, yeah, that's what we're trying to do, of course. But then what they do, or the method they choose to achieve it, can be completely counterintuitive, at least to someone that comes from a different socioeconomic background, or is just plain different. A lot of churches coalesce around a certain archetypical character, and they serve that archetypical character. But if there's some way you can assure, as the parish priest putting on our imaginative hats here, if there's some way you can assure that, or no, not a priest, a bishop, let's go even further. If there's a way to ensure that your servants, aka your priests, give the same product, or at least give enough of the same product, kind of like a foolproof method, maybe like a liturgy to help the people, you would definitely go out of your way to do that. These safeguards to prevent people from doing people things, which zooming out at a larger scope is the whole point of Christianity in the first place. Continuing here, what theological or dogmatic principle is keeping the Orthodox from succumbing to political activism? There is a personal anecdote here about a friend's old church job, which was a glorified Trump rally, and that encouraged people to protest at abortion clinics, the whole nine yards, the whole AM talk radio kind of rhetoric. So what principle is keeping the Orthodox from going to whatever that is, or to the aforementioned cycle of violence when it comes to someone projecting their parents' name callings and beatings onto the next generation to scare them into submission? Now, maybe it's just a case of never being beaten or not having enough testosterone flowing through the veins, whatever it might be. But most people can agree that those methods don't work. But that doesn't matter because the priest has to fill in half an hour anyway. So this is just an extension of his psyche, if you want to look at it that way. And enough people subscribe to that idea, see merit in it, to come back week after week. Zooming out a bit, that is an extreme example of what happens when you give a priest free rein. But on a lighter note, the idea of a sermon being an explanation is a Protestant construct. This idea that might stem from having an illiterate public many years ago and having to explain certain words or why the Gospels are written a certain way, almost like real-life footnotes, or maybe because of a language barrier for a Latin Mass that needed to actually sneak in the Gospel in the vernacular language during the sermon. But whatever the case may be, there is this veritable fourth wall breaking from the ethos of the service. Now, if the entire service is a feel-good, get-better seminar, well, that doesn't stick out to you too much. But it's this awkward teenage phase that is called the Catholic Church where this specifically sticks out. But maybe this phrase fourth wall isn't the most precise way to convey this feeling of all of a sudden having the emphasis be on you. What does it even mean? It's not like you're being put in front and being told what to do. But let's put a more concrete example. This shows in the preference of pronouns. Protestant pastors like to use you and me. They might talk about themselves and then talk about you doing certain things. Whereas the Orthodox and traditional Catholics, not to exclude them either, speak in terms of we and us. You could almost see this in terms of the liturgy, be that the Divine Liturgy or whatever was before the Novus Ordo Mass. For example, the extraordinary form that is on its way out, if the popes are any indication. But those liturgies have the priest facing the same direction as the people because the priest is that mediator between God and the people. He is not putting on a show like the Novus Ordo priests where he is facing the audience. Now, take this with a grain of salt because Vatican II is a very large document. But going back to the idea of pronouns, who is the focus? Is it the pastor or is it God? Or put in other terms, is the pastor speaking to you? Is this transactional? For example, you might say, what does this old rich white man have to offer for me or offer to me versus is the pastor speaking for you? Now, English doesn't do this idea any service because in Romance languages, in Spanish, for example, we have por and para, which translate to for, but they more accurately translate to instead, as in two separate words, in the stead of you and for the purpose of you, or in Japanese, no tameni. In this context, the pastor or the priest speaking for you is speaking on your behalf facing the altar for your benefit, etc. But continuing with this idea of pronouns, when the first person pronoun is used in liturgy, it's almost exclusively being read from a psalm and almost exclusively self-deprecating and sobering. So think of the beginning of an Orthodox Vespers, especially Psalm 142, which is open right here. Let's get it out. That has some pretty haunting imagery. Starting in line 3, "For the enemy has persecuted my soul. He has crushed my life to the ground. He has made me dwell in darkness like those who have long been dead. Therefore, my spirit is overwhelmed within me. My heart within me is distressed." There is definitely this sense of urgency that you don't get from the average Protestant parishioner. And of course, it wouldn't be a psalm or an Old Testament reading if it weren't for the mention of hell. Line 7 goes, "Answer me speedily, O Lord, my spirit fails. Do not hide your face from me, lest I be like those who go down into the pit." And then it cheers up a little bit and talks about how King David seeks solace in the Lord for strength, and the parts that Protestants do say or do commemorate. A friend who dated a cult leader's daughter said it the best when he said, "The Orthodox read the parts of the Bible that the Protestants always skip," right? Sometimes if you're on the hot seat having to make a new religion or a new sect of a religion, you don't even need to take out parts of the big book that people follow you don't like. You just have to never read it. And then you can claim, "Hey, we're the same people, so come to us." That kind of mirrors what happened with all of the first heresies like Gnosticism and Arianism, where people tried to reconcile their pagan or Greek beliefs with this newfangled Christianity and said, "Hey, just come to us. You can do what you've been doing before." It's Pastor Randy Balls! If you have no idea what that is, look up Pastor Randy Balls Megachurch. It's a video Jay Dyer made in parody and with full skin in the game from a lifelong Southern Baptist about what it's like to be in a megachurch. But that's just an aside. To be fair, Catholics can also claim the same advantage, albeit a small one, about the focus of the pronouns leading to the focus of the congregation towards a higher calling as opposed to themselves. They can get themselves outside of the church. They can claim that, although not to the same extent. They don't read psalms from top to bottom. At most, they might sing the meat and potatoes of one psalm, and that's part of the liturgy. And then you might do the same for the offertory or the communion. So it's there. All this was a mini rant of sorts for those just barely tuning in about the lack of quality control when it comes to heterodox worship, Protestants and Catholics. Some people might call it slippery slope thinking, but the moment you open the reins for people to interpret things for themselves, very much a modernist idea, democracy, that kind of thing, it's very easy to lose sight on what exactly makes your church the true church. There was this article online that posited the idea that orthodoxy is paradoxical, not to be confused with the Hopko quote, "Orthodoxy is paradoxy," that refers to something else. But this article was talking about how a church that claims to be true because of what they do being true, and citing that source of trueness as doing what is not false. That is a gross oversimplification of it, but that was kind of the gist of the article, that any claim to orthodoxy doesn't mean anything. And that is a very easy defense for the heterodox to continue their own beliefs. But in response, this is not an argument, so to speak. This is just showing the other side. What is that quote that people like to bring up, "You shall know them by their fruits"? That refers to the idea that the true church will produce saints of which that emulate Christ's life the most accurately. And even a slight deviation in accordance with the butterfly effect can lead to drastic consequences, either the splintering of the body of Christ when it comes to the 50 million Protestant churches that all claim to be the true church, or war and bloodshed and this iron fist tight grasp on power in the form of the papacy, which then is tried to be justified retroactively by forging documents in the Catholic Church. Or you could be the one that flies under the radar and does the least overt evangelization, yet the most well-lasting evangelization. It's not all sunshine and rainbows, but there is no pretense of being something that the church is not. It is the church that objectively requires the most from you, but in return promises the most for you, theosis, an idea which is purported to also exist in Catholicism, although not official dogma, and that is completely non-existent in Protestantism because of their doctrine of sola fide. Oh, well, we're already saved, so we don't have to do anything. We don't have to go out of our way. We don't have to revel in the fear of God to do anything. So that idea of theosis wouldn't make any sense. When you change the rules like that, you can adapt your religion and get rid of some of the grit, scaring some people away. And with that, let's close the topic of just how much of a parallel universe, of a different world, Orthodoxy is compared to its more hip and trendy siblings. Whether or not that strict adherence to tradition is important to you or not isn't the point per se of this dialogue, but for those that have already taken that red pill, there is no denying that the church that by design changes the least is least likely to succumb to the noise of the present day that is built on a lot of presuppositions of reaction as opposed to revolution and a vague disdain of modernity. But one thing is clear, anyone that would decide to go through with an Orthodox catechism or to continue the faith that their cradle Orthodox parents were instilled with is built very differently than the rest of us. And they have many lessons to teach us, primarily in separating ourselves from ourselves and seeing the order of the world and with that, the beauty of the world for what it is. I do not pretend to be an apologist, nor do I pretend to have all the answers. And this is actually the first time this episode I bring up myself, but that is to make a point that this is simply a documentation of the conversion process and that everyone's process to the truth, whether they seek it or not, or it hits them like a freight train, is going to be different. But here's to you, hopefully never losing that spark and to continue to find purpose in the world. As always, comments, scathing critiques of my sloppy rhetoric to juan@juandeleon.xyz. Let's learning together. Today has been 2025, April 29th. Catch you at the next one.
1: Humor, specifically sarcasm, are beautiful gifts of the human intellect, but in turn can also be used maliciously to keep the modern man under control. Yesterday there was this Asian girl at a checkout stand who was friendly enough and an agreeable person who started some small talk about the usual, how we're feeling, what have we been doing that past day, and the topic changes to what she does in her free time, and it becomes a game of almost 20 questions where eventually she says in succession, "Oh, I don't have a job. Oh, but you would think I have free time, but I actually don't have any free time as a student." And here's the kicker. The tone of voice was almost proudly wearing that being a struggling student as a badge of honor, reveling even in the pain. That is, being a struggling student is their personality. And there are two pieces of media that came to mind that would serve as very useful connections to this modern mentality that is seen very often in second generation Asian immigrant cultures, also Indian. The first is a video by someone you are probably no stranger to, Luke Smith, and his video titled "Most People Want Eternal Suffering." And in that video, he posits that the majority of people on Earth, as we know them, your uncle, your aunt, your best friend, the gossiper at work, would actually enjoy hell and not enjoy heaven because they have built, well, he doesn't say this, but it's implied that because they have built their livelihood around complaining and around being the victim, the moment that they are no longer the victim, their personality falls apart and they have nothing to do. That is how they keep themselves busy and that is how they define themselves to other people. Who they hate, who is out to get them. We all know people like that. And this is loosely related to a parable or an anecdote that Luke Smith mentioned on a live stream about the nature of the afterlife at least in an orthodox sense. And I believe he called it the parable of the spoons, and that is where a group of people have the privilege of traveling to hell, almost like a tour, a demented tour, and then traveling to heaven to compare the two. And once they show up in hell, they see that hell is a giant table full of food. And they look at each other and they say, well, this doesn't look like hell at all. What's going on here? And then they see the people who are completely emaciated, completely pale, white, languid, skinny, anorexic, all the words that you can think of to describe someone who is not able to partake in this feast. And they ask themselves, well, how did this happen? If there's so much food, why are they hungry? And then they realize, or they were told by a tour guide, depending on the version of the parable that you are reading, that while there is food, the utensils, forks, spoons, knives, are gigantic, then therefore do not serve the ability for people to feed themselves. Ignoring, of course, the possibility of just eating straight from the source, but for the purposes of the parable, you need a utensil to eat the food. And that's all fine and dandy. They beam up to heaven, and to their surprise, they see much of the same thing. There is a giant table full of food, and there are also the giant utensils. The difference here is that everyone is slightly plump, red in the cheeks, well-fed, the textbook poster for the cherubic angel. And they think one more time, well, how did this happen? Why are these guys well-fed, even though they were given the exact same circumstances? And the answer soon enough ends up being that in heaven, they have the genius, glorious idea to feed themselves with the utensils, whereas the nature of the people in hell means that they will never get to that conclusion and will stay in eternal suffering. The takeaway here is that the afterlife is the same for everybody, but people that have not spent their life on earth in a state of theosis, which is the orthodox aspiration to become like God and to see all of his things as good, to pretty much align yourself with what is good, what is universally and eternally good, in order to bask in heaven. And under this metaphor, it means being the kind of person that would spring to action and feed someone else and have themselves feed them in the kingdom of heaven. Now, that was a slightly religious tangent, but the point here is that self-imposed prisons are real. Learned helplessness is also real. And we cannot discount that possibility that those forces are in play in our lives today. We are not perfect, and it could very much be that modernity has programmed us into ignoring some blind spots or even giving us blind spots along the way. Along that tangent is the second piece of media by James Ellis. You've heard this book quoted at least three times, called Only Ever Freedom. And here I have an excerpt that is from a paragraph talking about the modern world and freedom, the relationship between the two. And I will start halfway. Here it goes. But I still haven't managed to draw this back to the modern world and freedom, and that's because herein lies modernity's self-deprecating nihilism, the deep yet surface-level fiendish tyranny we find on the tip of the tongue of many moderns. Despite the elusiveness of the logic I have described, the maliciousness of schooling, and the artificial prison which seeks to hide itself, modernity knowingly mocks itself. The modern world has a built-in tyrannical valve for individual and collective catharsis. Here's where things get a little peculiar. On Mondays, one might hear amidst exasperation, "Here we go again!" On Wednesday, "Halfway there!" And on Friday, "Thank God it's the weekend, I needed it." The agreed-upon defeat beneath, "Same again tomorrow." The collective agreement that a holiday is on par with salvation. Beneath modern actions isn't found, in my opinion, a rally cry against work in its entirety, but against the promises which seem to have never appeared. In spite of everything we proclaim with ironic defeat, we are not happy or fulfilled, and yet we carry on. Samuel Beckett's exhaustively repeated phrase, "fail again, fail better," needs to be replaced with "holiday again, holiday better." The point is that implicit within this exasperated language is a collective subconscious acknowledgement that we are, in fact, within that metaphorical prison cell we have already spoken of. But instead of this existential exhaustion being used as fuel to get up off our feet and jump out of the prison cell, it is instead subsumed by modernity. Back into modernity itself as a means to release the pressure of its own absurdity. This is an extremely malicious form of control. And with that, every episode seems to diverge into the same topic of autonomy, the importance of having autonomy, and the secret to red pilling those around you as well as yourself. Whole Wheat cannot take credit for that idea. That is actually another Luke Smith live stream where he mentions that the secret to red pilling people, red pilling for the layperson, means learning truths that might be a little uncomfortable to know about, but that enhance someone's living exponentially, is to give people a sense of self-control, to remind people that they are in control of their own lives. And magically, once they start believing that, and once they start subscribing to that notion, they take steps to improve their situation, be it exercise, be it getting better friends, be it going to church more often, etc. That is to say that internet content, ephemeral content meant to invoke pure emotion in that realm of red pilling content, specifically things like Andrew Tate and his adjacent party, will not work in the long term. That is mostly fodder, but convincing people to take a step to better themselves and to do something about the very things they complain about, going back to the Asian girl, if you take this paradigm to heart, you probably would end up strangling this little girl. Not that that is condoned, but that you see someone that really means no harm, yet is taking the self-deprecation and the insecurity that modernity feeds people like her for granted, without thinking, well, wait a minute, I really want to be a doctor. It doesn't have to be struggle. I can frame it in the context that this is all for my future, this is all for my children, or this is all to feed my aging parents, etc., etc. But no, the path that is chosen is that I have to jump through all these hoops in order to get the job that I want. I'm only assuming that she wants to be a doctor, we don't know for sure. Jumping through all these hoops for a job that some people might not even want at the end of the day. So to people like that, the key here is to, as a good friend, as a good neighbor, State Farm, no, not State Farm, to be there on their journey of red pilliness. That sounds really toxic and 4chan-like, but maybe on the better terms, be there for their journey of self-discovery. Autonomy is something that is not quite taught. It's something that can be imparted generationally through parents or through friends, through groups of people, and it's very much like learning an instrument or learning to ride a bike, where you have to do it a bunch and see people do it right and become a part of that community before you do it well. So being one soldier in that regard, even if religion isn't your forte, the idea of being a good influence on the people around you applies to everybody. In short, stop complaining.

bring you back.

@dan_webb, @dan_webb, @dan_webb, D-O-N. The next song is called Drifter.

Good morning. This is the morning to end all mornings. Well, actually, not really. It could be, but we don't really know. This is Whole Wheat Juan arising out of the slumber, quite literally. It is 6:08 in the morning, and after a nice little bout of morning prayer, the word bout sounds like it was a muscle spasm. Maybe after a nice little ritual, that's a better word, of morning prayer, here we are in the car, 6:08 a.m. on an overcast day. It's not normal that you need a sweater to go out, but a little variety in weather never hurt anybody, except maybe those of Hurricane Katrina. As an aside, it's become very easy to disappear for a week on end and come back as if nothing has happened. It's almost like that's genetic or something. But for accountability's sake, what was going on this past week? Not too much. Primarily, internet access was restored to the house. There's always this cycle of getting on and getting off of internet again. And while it would be nice to live remotely in that metaphorical sense of not having that option to reach out into the world, into this online community, and to give yourself a reason to go out and deal with real life people, in that place you could say have a bout of socialization, while all that would be nice, in today's society, you can't even make the excuse that it's impossible because it almost becomes like a mental heuristic when it comes to choosing decisions. It goes back to Luke Smith's idea about choosing independence. If you have two choices, one that gives you more independence and one that takes it away from you, going to the first option is usually always the better option, even if that means eschewing ideas. In his case, he withdrew from his PhD program, but he was able to completely move to the woods and adopt the rural mentality that comes with living in the woods, and he's a lot happier for that. That is one specific example. In this case, untethering yourself from everything that requires an internet connection, namely social media, remote therapy sessions, maybe remote work that requires a synchronous aspect. That means that you have to be on call at a certain time of the day, and it's not just work pushed to you and you pushing it back at any time of the day, but rather having to be there. But you take a step back and you say, well, do I really need these things in my life? Some people, in the case of remote work, need it to live, and that's all fine and dandy. But most people don't, and most people have substitutes that are more satisfying in the long run to that specific person in that specific use case. So the internet is back, and keeping it on, exclusively on, and Ethernet connection in the living room right in front of the entrance does well for keeping, frankly, everybody accountable. This is a multifamily home that is rented out so that we're actually able to afford the rent, and being constantly in the living room might be annoying for the other people that choose to use the kitchen, but at the very least they can't talk smack behind our back because we're always there. Put that aside, accountability is there. And it discourages the mindless use of the internet, which most of it comes from opening your phone and going on an app anyway. So because this phone is primarily de-Googled and on a 200 megabit data plan with a hard stop, that eliminates a lot of YouTube, a lot of mindless scrolling, and all it takes is a little more accountability to oneself in saying meals will be had at the dinner table and not at the living room computer table, as an example, and you can achieve more or less the same effect of having to go somewhere for internet, except in this case it's not a 10-minute walk to Starbucks, but rather a 10-second walk to your desk. But that intentionality is still there, so it's always a matter of getting the most benefit for the least amount of effort. That was that, and another prospect, which is frankly quite exciting, but questionably useful, is the possibility of live streaming, or at least hosting live video on this website. And in a spout of autism, the thought came up that what if this website is kept completely open standard? That is, the stream is an MP3, the pictures are in WebP, and the entire website is run on a Debian instance. Wouldn't it be great if video content could be delivered small,
compact, bare minimum of quality in an open container format. So the past few days have been spent trying to find the optimal compression settings, as was done with Lame in order to get the sound, the whole wheat sound of today. Doing that instead with video. And the rule of thumb that was generally used here was a compression ratio of 200 to 1. That is, if you take the resolution of the video and then multiply it by a 24-bit color depth and the frame rate, which, according to the XVID website, we'll get to why XVID was used in a second, corresponds to PAL video on a hard drive, and PAL is the European standard that runs on 25 frames a second. So using that number in the equation, we get the bare minimum for quality, 320 by 240 times 24-bit color depth times 25, and then you divide all that by 200, you get more or less a bit rate of 240. Don't remember off the top, the number isn't coming to mind right now, but somewhere along those lines, which is quite reasonable, nowhere near YouTube standards, but now coming back to the idea of using MPEG-4, ASP, Advanced Simple Profile. Well, why that one? Well, that one came out in the year 2001, specifically the XVID codec, which is an open source variant of the DivX codec. If you ever wondered why XVID is DivX backwards, well, that is why. It's almost like X264, which is an open source variant, an open source implementation of a closed royalty-encumbered standard. Royalties in the sense that devices need to pay for the right to use that patented technology. And while don't know too much about AVC, which is H.264, at the very least, AAC is free to use as a content creator and as a distribution method. But at the same time, those codecs are not offered in free software repository, so asking yourself how far you want to go with this free software mentality, that takes off the table everything that is newer than 20 years of age, and that brings us to 2004. That's when MPEG-4 ASP was in its prime, and that was at the cusp of YouTube becoming a thing. So that format it is. And you might tell yourself, well, that sounds like a lot of hoopla for coming up with one codec. Why didn't you just export default settings and call it a day? Or better yet, find a use case that you could use it for before playing around and spending your entire day fiddling with parameters. Well, for one, life is pretty simple once you get down to it, life in general. And if you have something mindless that doesn't hurt you, well, maybe you can do it while you're doing something else or while you're thinking, resolving another loose end in your mind in the process. But most importantly, number two, the default product looks like absolute ass, which was fine back in 2004, but if people see a bad stream that isn't very useful to anybody, people will click out. The statistic online that was offered was, after 90 seconds, if a stream or if a video is still bad quality, people will most likely click out. And that is not the intention here. The intention here is not transparency, but rather acceptability of quality. So finding that number was quite a hurdle, but for what it's worth, if you're interested, two-pass encoding tended to be the best option, followed by, surprisingly, one-pass constant bitrate encoding, simply because of the nature of the MPEG codec, where depending on how much movement's on the screen and how much the codec thinks it can get away with motion blurring and all that macro block magic, will adjust the Q factor, which is how much quantization is applied to each macro block, each frame of per macro block per frame, it should be said. And only with a constant bitrate can that actually be adjusted, as opposed to doing a constant Q where, sure, you might get the smallest bitrate, but there is even tests online showing that there is some inflation compared to a properly decoded two-pass video. And even then, the quality is at a ceiling and can't go above a certain level. And at the end of the day, bitrate is, especially for video, very unpredictable. So you might have a set of settings that works for a genre of video, let's say animation, and then you apply it to live action, where if you don't have a tripod
and you're walking around, aka like a Luke Smith video, and then the bitrate goes through the ceiling, or the quality goes down the shitter, like confetti on YouTube. So at the very least, having a target bitrate helps you stay in line with the ratio and gives you an idea of what a reasonable bitrate should look like. That was all that. The container that was decided on was MPEG, that is an MPEG program stream. On paper, it shows that it should play anywhere that MPEG streams can be decoded, but further testing will need to be done. There's some websites that help that let you simulate an iPhone, and the thought there is that if a test video is uploaded to the website and you try to access it through this virtual machine, you can see if it works and see if the majority of your audience will be able to actually watch the videos that you host or choose to stream. Speaking of streaming, the same liquid soap used to offer the 24/7 live stream that you're now listening to can also be used for video, and it can do a lot of wacky things when it comes to muxing a video in an audio track and scheduling changes between sources, which is very nice. That idea of using deceptively simple software, open source software that is, for achieving these ends, pays back in dividends through extensibility. That is, you know in the back of your mind that you can do other things with it, and you don't need to touch those unless you have a reason to do so. So, in any circumstance, in any case that something noteworthy to be captured on video or to be shared live comes up, that can be done amazingly and reliably. Although, granted, most things don't really need a video attached to them. YouTube is very limited in the aspect that it doesn't offer audio only. You, at the very least, have to offer one single video or one single frame extended throughout the entire video, because most things can be conveyed through the magic of voice or the magic of music. The only thing coming up to mind now that you absolutely need video for would be sensitive topics that need facial reactions or benefit from having facial reactions, live interviews for much of the same reason, and tutorials of all things. Having a screencast along with an explanation on what to do is pretty useful, but most things don't need video, so that you might not see that anytime soon besides just testing. That was the technical jargon of the day, and the episode wouldn't be complete without a little moral anecdote. And today's case is the case of sarcasm and its prevalence in today's society. There is this correlation between the neuroticism, and that is used in the psychological sense, the neuroticism of someone and their level of self-esteem versus the amount of sarcasm that they use. You can probably think of some people in your life that don't quite mean what they say, and they're always a little aloof and not very much willing to be vulnerable for random strangers, which cannot be expected of anybody, frankly. But to a noticeable extent, do not open themselves up to being discovered or to discover other people. This usually comes with a string of other self-deprecating qualities, like an overuse of makeup, general impulsivity when it comes to achieving recognition or acceptance from the friend group at large, among other things. But the most sinister is the complete lack of ability in being comfortable in one's own skin. That is, the sarcasm in this case can be seen as a defense barrier for not being able to speak your mind and respond to things the way you would respond, not as a character that you have constructed would respond. All of this is not original. This came from an article online that is apparently very elusive. It's not coming up in any search results, but if any of you find it, you know where to send it to. But the topic of sarcasm is brought up primarily because in this journey of finding faith and living out faith more pervasively, having it be more pervasive in one's life, leads to a lot of paradigm shifts about how one should comport themselves. And one of those changes is speaking more truthfully and from the heart, and an inadvertent effect is that people trust you more, people take you more seriously, you just plain feel better about yourself. But most importantly, you're encouraged, or these words have to be chosen carefully,
because judgment and criticism are not tenets of Christianity per se, but let's say it this way. If you have the good word, a good message to give, you want as many people as possible to know it. So conversely, when you see people making the same mistakes that you made maybe earlier in life, there is this instinct to want to help them, not out of pity or out of spite or out of some kind of projection in order to achieve some kind of metaphysical closure within yourself, but rather a genuine desire to see people better themselves, especially if, as mentioned, it is something that you have personally gone through and you personally have experience with. Now, giving that advice in an unsolicited manner is cringe and never works. There's this actually very nice metaphor written on the text file, the planning text file. The computer is frozen, but we'll go from memory. The note says that evangelizing is very much like teaching someone a language, and especially on the forefront of language pedagogy and how it has changed in the past 40, 50 years, it is apparent that verbally chastising people for their mistakes doesn't do anything to help people learn the language that they are trying to speak any better, because their brain is not in a position, in a headspace, to benefit from any of that kind of explicit instruction. Language is learned, or acquired is the proper word, a lot better in the subconscious, and that comes through hours and hours of hours of active immersion with comprehensible input. That is, once the person builds a mental model of what the language should sound like, they become self-cleaning ovens and a lot of times fix their own grammar mistakes. That is, mistakes in that case are better fixed through modeling. In this case, he can immerse through listening to someone or reading a book, listening to an audiobook, watching YouTube with subtitles, anything that reinforces the idea of this is what proper Spanish or proper German or Japanese looks like and sounds like. And the metaphor applied to evangelization is that almost think of yourself like a native speaker of the Christian way, the one true way, the Ugandan knuckles, do you know the way? And the best way to teach people that are trying to learn that language that you know, you haven't mastered, but you know pretty well, you have a little piece of the puzzle as to what your parents gave you about what good is to live it to the fullest of your ability and to be as uncompromising as possible when it comes to many domains in your life. That is, going back to sarcasm, if you don't like sarcasm or you start to realize the damaging self-deprecating role it can have in people's life, well, eradicate it completely from your lexicon and don't respond to it. That is the most important thing. Almost like trolls, if you don't give those ideas the time of day, the people that you encounter will notice that, even if not consciously, and say other things in their stead. And they might be adjacent to sarcasm, but at least they're a step in the right direction. If people you care about pick up on what you value and respect your lifestyle, they are more willing to adopt it simply by virtue of the friend effect that you are the five people that are closest to you. So if you can be a bastion of light for someone else, that would be fantastic. So that is the mastication point of the day. Think about something you don't like in other people that the world would greatly benefit from. That is the law of universality. What if everybody did X? And put your 2 cents in the jar. Change yourself and have some time throughout the day to reflect on whether or not you achieved this goal or whether you still have this goal. The shower is a good place for that, as mentioned before, because you don't have your phone in your hand distracting you from these kinds of moral questions. But see where that takes you and see what you learn. Being good is good, and helping other people be good is even gooder, even better. This has been Whole Wheat Juan. You can reach out at juan@juandeleon.xyz. Thank you for tuning in and sharing whatever time that you devoted to this stream. And see you at the next one.

0: Yeah.
1: You really?
0: Yes, I have.
1: Like a horrible pseudoscience, like.
0: What? What?
1: Not even Shin Gojira. What is the difference between what and a what?
2: Oh,
1: yeah. Does that sound weird? So what? What? I...

0: You guys ready? Where's the mic?
1: Yeah, really.
0: Like, it feels almost like we're doing something completely different.
1: Out of it.
0: Yeah. Okay, let's go. Then. One, can you start to while we play? Well, that was.

0: Yeah. I play 8 bars before you
1: start. Me?
0: Yeah.
1: And what is it, like 8 bars of yours?
0: Yeah.
1: And then me and...
0: Yes. I'll cue you, I'll cue you. Do you want to start a song? Is that what... Do you want to start like that? Yeah, but it doesn't mean that we...
1: I like it.
0: Okay, let's do it. Yeah.

can it be less busy in the beginning until you after when you jump everywhere more sporadic everywhere, but also less groovy before

0: not a good way to end. We should start with this. Can we play one more?
1: That'd be kind of weird.
0: I was gonna add formal bars.

0: You can sustain that. And also, when you first play one note, you have been studying out.
1: Yeah.
0: So I do the drop one. Yeah.

0: Is it correct? Yeah, but I want. But yeah, I have a letter draw, like drawing. That's when I'm supposed to play. Right, and then I go back. And one more time, draw. And here, quiet.
1: Adding four extra bars.
0: Do that? Like, yeah, one more time.

that the way? That's it. Okay, this time let's do it. And also, when we get quiet, sustain that now. Yeah. But before that, maybe you don't have to sustain. And also, yeah, let's get a little more quiet before the...

0: Just do that.
1: Yeah, and also, after Gates of Hell opens, I want you to be more like, so maybe use staccato or...
0: Okay, one more time. Is this recording?

0: And also,
1: so 4 bars after the Gates of Hell start,
0: I want all of us, and then I want, so I'll cue you.
2: Yeah. One more time.
0: Let's go one more time.

0: Yeah.
1: Any comment? What do you think? Okay, so let's start one more time from the top and keep up. Not quite as fuck, but we can try to make, and maybe we can, but no, that's what we did.

0: Start from the part I
1: need to

one concern I have. So all the parts we suddenly jump up intro part, I slow down with the vocal, and also going into Novospinous part. I guess for the vocals I have to take the lead. For Novospinous part, you are the going into Novospinous. So realistically, I think because it's on click track. As long as you are used to it, because I want you to be confident in the click. Yeah. And realistically, I think in the studio you're the one.

0: like because we're updating the leash sheet anyway, we would have to usually practice. So why don't we spend a nice amount of time today here, not only just making sure it's like a be more instinctive about like how we play. India with Long when we were recording, we like kept motive to very last.
1: Really insane. It was really. I haven't said, you know, because the almost doesn't have.

0: Yeah, we agree that because we have time and we will have to teach it anyway, so we can talk, we can discuss how we play.
1: Are we on?
0: Yes, so why don't we work? Great. Let's work to each other. Yeah, while we talk, when I play key accent, and so you want when you, but also from before the game.

funny thing. I feel like going into the gates of hell is after you guys get quiet and you're getting into, maybe you can sustain one note and maybe you can even play. Like play on certain accents, only the accent when I'm the only.

0: That's what I thought.
1: And what we did was not Joe Bosco part. Is that what we did?
0: I followed. Might have done.
2: Shit! Can we hear this at the end?
0: Having that note change helps a lot, yeah.
1: Okay, one more. You can, of course, I really liked it when I was there before Ears of Hell, but I still want you to linger the sustain for maybe like 2 bars at least.
0: Okay. Can you do that shit again? The thing with the one you were in right now with the accent.
1: Oh.

that way. But I kind of like the idea of quality.

0: one.
1: And also, what, that was one. Yeah.
0: When he joined, yeah. When you, like, literally when he joined, you were alternating.
2: Yeah. One five.
0: Can you only play the first note for 2-4-4-5?
2: Okay.
0: Yeah. Because that felt too busy too quick.
2: Okay.
0: Yeah.
2: Okay.
0: One more time.
2: Can I play your part?

0: It felt still kind of ridiculous. 146.
1: Okay.
0: Hot take. Can we make it 120 though? 130 though? What is it? This is 130?

0: time it was good. It was cool. I like it. But Gates of Hell was still a little awkward. So let's going into it. So
1: just to make sure.
0: So during my solo part, you sustain the note for 2 bars and then start playing. Like make a groove.
1: Before the
0: hell. Before the hell. Before the hell part, the first 2 bars or something, you sustain the note, make it linger. But after that, you stop the linger and then start to build. And also beginning when I said I want you to join me, but
1: just play that. I got you.
0: Yes, but don't be. Okay.

0: I've sort of replaced my the half of my solo part with
1: you like it so much.
0: It was intentional.
1: Okay. So no matter what
0: happens,
1: part.
0: Yeah.
1: Okay.
0: Oh, don't forget the before again. Okay. Okay.

0: good. Any
1: comp. Still doing the
0: action. Wasn't like. Dun, dun, dun,
1: yeah, but
0: dun.
1: You'll love your nose. Oh. Also, I like how. No, no. You think. I mean, now, whatever you play sounds like. Five. Dun, dun, dun, dun.
0: Tell me that you do it one more time and go to Kevin.
1: I'm gonna be a record.
2: I like it, right?

that was too much energy. So when I do. One more time, sorry, one more time. I'm not going to do this. We have it.

0: I do this. The middle. It does kill the energy a lot. Variable cover, yeah.
1: I only do this in the solo part. I do. That's one intro. I just want.

0: I feel like there's something. But for now, if we keep the way we play, we just play faster, right? So we make it less.
1: Yeah, we have to play right together.
0: So why don't we play from the series?

0: change.
1: Also, the sample.
0: If we're changing that. Oh. We can stay. We should go a little bit after this.

0: Well, that's why you're making stuff up, right?
1: Right. Because if we linger all the...
0: Yeah, but we have to play...
1: Right.
0: Yeah.
1: Yeah. Do we sustain all the... Instead of...
0: Yeah, probably. Into the Zelzen voice, but then
1: right.
0: End.
1: Should I?

0: country. Yeah. So we start with Zazen Boys here. Mellow. Okay. And then we go to Zazen one more.
1: Yeah? Let's try it.
0: Okay, let's try it.
1: A flat. A flat.

0: That's what sustained. Probably.
1: That's what needs to be sustained, and also so okay, we can start with that. So. Go back to mellow. Not necessarily mellow, but we keep the energy, but don't do the stuff. And then here, it gets mellow, and go back to
2: zazz.

0: follow you. I like that.
1: We don't. Do we? Should we get that mellow one more time and go back?
0: Or stay? I work a lot.
1: Right. Let's do one more time. So wait. So should I play? Because I don't like. I like it when we go to. So when we go back to mellow, okay. I don't want.
0: Okay. So. That's good.
1: Right. So it's almost like the first dozen part when we do. It's like a trailer for the main zone. Yeah. And then we go back, like, smooth. So should I?

0: Yeah, so you don't have to go mellow after Zazen, but don't play in Zazen. So we play in Zazen, and then for the second half of the verse, you go back normal.
1: Ideally, it would all be the could be a thing. Yeah, it actually does help.
0: I can
1: sure. Drummer, just do this, okay?
0: A little faster, a little faster.
1: We used to do this in drum corps. We used to do this in drum corps where we played everything short. And if you did it wrong, put it.
0: Maybe a little faster, maybe three. Even two more. Good.
1: Say what number that is.

0: Right, let's practice this.
1: I have to do that with my back.
0: So let's do 1, 2, 3, 4. One more time. One more time. One last time.

0: gonna be like, oh.
1: Okay, let's say from the part.
2: Perhaps I could have.
1: One more time, sorry. One.

0: Can you get less energetic when I'm going to second.
1: Oh my god.
0: It doesn't really.

0: think. It's not very good. Well,
1: how much Alec pick me up like around?
0: Sure, how far? Oh, really? Oh, Chevron. Yeah, I can try. Yeah, it's not perfect. Especially, so we start with that, but we go back to a normal set with that. But that one, let's try. 1, 2, 3. Perhaps.

0: the lecture zazen section, you can join us with zazen vibe with the staccato. Huh? First half, I like the way you did. So the first half, you can play normal.
1: Yes, but the second half,
0: feel the zazen. Use the staccato, more staccato.
1: Can we try? Can we?
0: Is it fine?

0: I said second half, so okay.
1: You can put.
0: I mean, I'm not saying get left, but you can focus on certain parts, so you don't have to be busy for all around. Entirely. You don't have to be busy entirely. So you can pick.
2: That was more so. One, two, some.

0: Won't tell her.
1: That?
0: Yeah.
1: You don't have to do that part.
0: Right. So.
1: So coming out of the.
0: One, two, three, four.
1: Where are we here? Right after that.
0: From that.
1: So that's a car crash or a way die more often because your body really? While thinking about it, it's hard that it happened.
0: One. One, two.
1: Now let's try. Okay.

0: can't help feeling.
1: Oh, we're not
2: we're performing that show. I stress it.
1: Well, let me put on my head gal.
2: Can we do waltzing with you? Ah, but that's. Are they the neighbors that you hang out with recently? You came to San Diego.
1: Oh, okay.

0: Good.
1: In the solo, Andrew. You can. I like the build up, but can you start it out maybe one bar or half a bar later? Can you start at the beginning of the bar three?
2: I know that. All right. How did I know that?
1: What you did earlier was
2: Can we
1: retrieve that? After the two bar. Only for-

One more time. After the first two bars, when she does the final four, two bars, can you know? But.

for the second half, you guys join. You can still gradually build up, and you, because you're getting a little more old, so we should get energetic. Released. Yeah. In the two bars. Can you play, so you do that for two, can you do the first bar? A little more sporadic. And you don't have to hit that constant. You want to do the solo part? You can play less for the first less note.

0: intro last night.
1: Ah, sorry. Ah, go back.

0: Yes.
1: Yeah, I was gonna hear this.
0: Sure.

0: joke.
1: I like that though. And then if we ever
2: They mic'd my face. Tell them to not get it anyway.
0: Really?
3: They put the mic, but I can't tell. Like the drum. No, probably not.
2: Yeah. Anyway, that's the past. Now we're talking about the future.
1: Yes.
3: So here's the. I'm gonna try it. And I guess that. Let's do it.
1: Can you count?
3: I got four.
1: Right. I play. Have a black. No, yeah, but it really depends. But maybe let's keep it. I will immediately start.
2: 8 plus 2.
1: Yeah, but we used to do that. Should we make it 8 plus 2, or should I like immediately start? Okay, then 8 plus 2 for now.
2: Do that.
1: Okay, yeah, that's well.
2: Can I lay out?
1: Intimate.
2: I'll lay out and I'll.
1: Yeah.

0: I know, I didn't do that.
1: How come the

0: it too fast.
1: I think it feels fast. It's like
0: we're used to.
1: We don't settle. So we have to make it feel.
0: Should I change the way I stroke?
1: Probably. It feels very fresh. I'm playing left.

0: Woo!
1: Like a cup.
2: I'm gonna show a graph at the end.

0: Let's try one.
1: Sure.
2: Yeah, do you have any requests? I was trying to be dynamic. I started with a little...
0: Powerful.
2: I wish I can play...
0: Let's do it.

0: progress.
1: That's so long.
2: Logic?
0: Ah, I heard. To be fair,
2: playing a lot of,
0: yeah, but no, but my question is, how can we use that right now? Hello, guitar.

Yeah. Thank you for having me on. So I'm just gonna throw out 1, 2.

0: Oh, yeah, cool. Yeah, yeah, yeah.
1: This is a full Donald Trump. Guys, I have all recorded.
2: I need you to do it, but you have a copy too. Yeah.
0: By the way, the battery is almost dead.
2: Oh, okay. Let's see what I get.
0: Perfect.
2: It's only going to be C by B.
1: Oh, okay.
0: Still.

0: get to the
1: album. Oh, okay. Let me...
0: Later. Why don't you start the last...
1: Oh, okay.
0: Why don't we start at the...

0: the last full frame. One. Give me your days and ways.
1: Okay. One, two.

Okay. No, I can imagine that.

0: good transition. Yeah. Good energy. There we go.
1: Right. At the end. Okay. I thought I'm here for something. Yeah,
0: yeah. There's the weird. I found
2: this. This is the most straight song we wrote.
0: Yeah.
1: That's why.
0: There we go. Okay.
1: That's the money note.
2: So do you want to do one more time? Or?
1: One more time.
0: The whole thing or
2: wait,
0: just that part?
2: Just that part?
1: Yep. The whole, okay. One, two, four.

0: thinking of ending on the seven chord. Instead of the slowdown, we're slowing down. So instead of the last slow one, instead of the, go one more. And we ally the last.
1: Okay, okay.
0: Yeah. And then he goes batshit crazy on the last one. Yeah.
1: Can I play the outro?
2: That's how you. That's the real.
0: I see. I try. A lack of.

0: Shot.
1: It's Punky Shot.
2: Wow.
0: So one song down.
1: How many minutes have we spent?
3: Oh,
1: it was just an hour, and we
3: reached. Wow. I just started feeling like
2: long as a guy.
3: I knew it.
0: I'm pretty butterfly.
1: Really? And I feel like you're a defensive mid, and I'm like
2: talking about soccer.
1: No, defensive midfielder has to run the long for the long.
2: You have soccer on your mind recently. I don't. I've met him.
1: Sorry.

0: Yeah, but that's
1: this orange amp is so nice, but I can't move it back.
0: Ah, it's too literal, too on the nose.
2: Yeah.

0: I mean, whatever, I'm like, Jen,
1: oh, you can modulate? Here, use some.
2: No, no, that's the kind of thing that works.
1: You hello?
0: Oh, shit, I need a follow.
1: Yeah, I'm wrong on this number.
2: I have one.
0: Oh, this is going up.
1: Easy.
2: I should put it here.
0: For the pulse, it's going up.
2: This is out.
1: Yeah, output goes
2: oh,
1: to
2: this. Is out. Yeah, that's the pedal. And then where does that leave? Where does that
1: extend?
2: Or can I have that, your output?
0: Yeah, I was actually thinking about, like, actually.
1: I don't see the connect between those two.
0: Oh, is that
1: oh, I know the man.
0: Yeah,
1: it's a fact.
0: Bye.

0: Wait,
1: is this Spider-Man? Oh, this is an angry
2: counting is right, but four chords. It's the same set, but play it. Yeah. Who's the?

0: Oh, I see.
1: Is it not? Mark. Not Mark. Yeah.
0: It's fine.
1: Okay.
2: And after bar 55, it's a different section.
0: It's the same section. It's the same four bars, except they have words.
2: Can we just...
0: It's okay.

0: boy who cut a cumbia groove. And have you ever heard Selena before? Yeah, kind of. There we go. There we go. You got it. You got it on the first try. And then how? There we go. Do that for two bars. Go back to the rock.
1: Yeah. I didn't know.
0: Of course.
1: You didn't put. I have to right now. I'll definitely get it.
0: Yeah.
1: That pad.
0: Good question. Let's see.
1: If you have the Sibelius file of it, it'll be perfect because I can just fix it myself.
0: Right.
1: Do you?
0: I have it on my laptop. Yeah. Let me go get it.
1: Is it Sibelius or
0: MuseScore?
1: Does it translate?
0: I think. Never had tried to use Sibelius before.
1: Oh,
0: I see.
1: Bar 55 hits. Bar 7.
0: I call that. We're going back to the rock and cumbia until it'll.
2: Oh my god!
0: That's what Andrew said.
2: Come beer?

0: Calvin Punchery.
1: Yeah, you're looking at him as if
2: it's impossible.
1: I'm very.
3: I think I've guessed some of the parts, bro.
1: Yeah. You have very good intuition. Yeah.
3: Friend to me.
4: Yeah. Drum only. Oh, bass.
1: Well, I come in after you play me.
3: Trumpet.
1: Oh, cowbell.
2: Oh, cowbell. I have it. Yeah. I'm gonna play cowbell.

0: Okay, sure.
1: Okay. I think that. I was able to do it.
2: Yeah, I show flex.
1: No, but.

0: That's why your favorite live show. Because you've seen that live. See how much they're sweating?
1: Only the vocalists were like.
0: Exactly, everyone else.
2: Because for everybody to in line.
0: Next time.

0: feel it?
1: I do feel it.
0: Okay.
1: But this helped me work better.
0: Okay.
2: So, how can we...

0: Canada, cumbias.
1: Oh, yeah.
0: I have that on recording. I'm so happy. Oh, it's still alive. Do we have? I guys have a group.
2: I was going to make
0: okay.
1: Oh, wait, do we? That's how we can, alright?
2: Alright.
0: The reason I say that is because I want cumbias. Yeah. You know, I'm not saying I got the jazz sign.
1: Every time.
2: Oh my god.
0: That's like how he said. One day. Here's a. Okay, forget
2: it's like bones Asian food. Something.
0: I feel really good about that one.
2: No, you can. I said. So where, from where? From. And also in composition process, communicate.
1: I know, like I don't know how.
0: Actually, that wouldn't be the first time our drummer said. I'm very respecting a lot.
2: Yeah. Don't be happy. Don't be happy.
0: My mom and dad.
2: In the same part.
1: One, two, three, four.

0: we are leading to something.
1: Well, he said.
2: The way he changed the texture is the same. It was. Maybe you can like. I really like that because I started calling. I like that. Maybe more subtle. That's a very dangerous way. That's the way. I don't know. I agree. That's why we're silent. That's what. Yeah, we are.
0: After we sing?
2: I think he's talking about the...
0: Oh.
2: Yeah. Are we talking about that part? We haven't got... Guess
1: what? Oh, I don't know.
0: How does that...
2: Well, the first step, all of the stabs, right? Let's take the...
1: I got red.
2: Yeah, we're not counting. Kind of feeling. Oh, when we get tired. No, that's the step. Yeah, one. I forgot because you're expecting everybody.
1: Oh, yeah.
2: Right now we're full. Okay. Interrupt it and we go
0: but
2: back.
0: We have it twice.
2: Yeah, we give it a good count off.

0: getting militated for a second.
1: Did I mess up that badly?
2: Totally correct.
0: Let's go like that.
1: Can I see that real quick?
0: Da da da da da.

0: So yeah.
1: There we go. So. The two are on like muted.
2: Oh yeah.
1: There we go. Kind of. The third one is us before the beat. Right before.

0: for the picture to show us how to actually write. There you go.
1: How to start.
0: The second half, though, it's... The idea repeats.
1: There we go.
0: You can theoretically go forever.
1: I don't know. Well, okay. I was imagining, like, in experimental movies, you see, like, really quickly panning camera.
0: Each chord is, like, a different, very fast. Like, if that helps you. Yeah. Okay. I play trombone.
2: Yeah, I can write.
1: We have this moment, and after that, so that's how it was saying you guys play. Yeah. I was like, you guys sound like the Who.
0: The Who. Keep saying that. How do you say Janet or Jeff?
1: KB.
0: KB sounds. That sounds a lot more.

If not, it's that helps you feel exactly. Ah, there we go. We should have started with the action. Now we know in the future.

0: helping you.
1: When we come back,
0: it doesn't matter. We only.
2: Okay. Yeah.

0: bars. It's however long we want. Everything is cute.
1: Sure. Can we do then 16 bars and then we do that and then 8 bars?
0: Okay.
1: 16 and we do it and then 8 bars.
0: I'll follow.

0: No, that's
1: you're
0: not
1: a little early.

0: I didn't hear
1: it's one. It's like, I'm gonna...
2: I see.
1: I'll show
3: you. Okay. Oh, sure.
1: One, two, three.

0: That's correct. Yeah, you start at the right place.
1: Yeah, that'll keep the hi-hat this time.
2: Sure.

0: Oh, yeah. He told me to put that. I want to put it. That means you don't have to do the role. I agree.
1: I'll check it out.
0: I'm going to tell you to see what you told. We've already been playing what long.
1: Oh.

0: yourself in the end. Is there a better that just to make sure to crash that? Okay, make sure. 1, 2, 3, 4, 5, 6, 7, 8, 9, 10.
1: Oh yeah, because I start on the right.
0: Anyway, different.

0: Yeah.
1: Got it. Okay.

start. Start pick one section. Maybe the hardest we can both start.

0: yeah, yeah. So I can act, I will eyes long.
1: Oh yeah,
0: but no, I think it's durable.
1: Ah.
0: Yeah, you like feel free to ornament out of time. But you play for another second. Turn over. We do 5-on-5. The second time.

0: 忘れた。
1: B minor, B flat, F. Second time, four bar. Yeah.
0: Oh,
1: that's fine.
0: Let's start from that.
1: Okay. Okay, you know what we're starting?

0: get rid of Milman. It's better. It's both.
1: Okay, well, one more time.
0: The Scottish part. Before that. Before that.

0: Yes.
1: Yes, you got it. Yeah, yeah. It's a very sudden change. Yeah, that's not a bossa nova. Oh, yeah. Like a high class, like dinner party. Bossa nova.

0: Great, great. Yeah.
1: So it's like.
2: After the chorus, the dreamy part.
1: Yeah, what about...
2: That's a good question. Kitty, what do you want Lon to play during the chorus?
0: Yes, indeed. This is a climax.

0: went drunk.
1: No, there's many chords. Comes back. Now I know what you're talking about.
2: This is the real chord.
1: Loud chord.
2: Very high.
1: That's the chord.
3: Yeah.
1: Before Drifter. Drifter is not chord. Come in, I'll show you.
0: Oh, that was way. Yeah. I wasn't even looking at the same time.
1: Bar 39. 39 to the second time you play E. Yeah.
0: I start from there.
1: Okay. We don't know. We haven't defined that yet. The very first time. Oh, I know exactly. Yeah. Like marching here.
0: Yes. Western. Bye.

0: like four more. You're ending up so well. Oh, don't say that.
1: It's fun.
0: Yeah. All right. So last thing we do, why don't we start
2: beginning?
0: Yeah, just so get the I can follow his eye.
2: The pie stuff. Yeah. When the drums come.
0: You want to start that?
2: Yeah. Okay.

0: sure?
1: You sure? Can you turn it up a little?
0: Yeah. Can you turn on the microphone?
1: Long.
0: Turn on the microphone.
2: Wow.
3: No, no longer.
1: Yeah.
0: Yeah, I don't know anything.
1: Oh.
0: We're gonna record ourselves.
2: My Sony!
1: Rehearsing for Dan Contest for the first time in 2 Do you hear?
0: Oh.
1: How's it?
0: I was here.

0: Maybe some kind of God's help.
1: Does
0: that actually sound good?
2: For your guitars?
1: It feels
0: diligent
1: to beefier.
0: Hey, Tommy's high. You seriously think we can't take it? Please, don't ever bring it up, please.

0: Can you hear my guitar?
1: Yes, your guitar is so loud that I can hear you.
0: I can't hear the guitar at all.
1: Is it on?
2: Yeah.
0: Can you turn it up?
1: It's not on. No, you're not.

0: we're getting rid of that. Because we want to form. And I think adding to the folk part, but instead we have something else, but almost like an extended part from this one, and it smoothly goes into something.
1: I'll show you. Can we start?

Driving on the freeways, gathering up Bible verses, we curse in every way.

0: Yes, I think so too.
1: We can.
0: I want one more vocal.
1: No, somebody.
0: Not necessarily Juan. Or like basically a little more tall.
1: Absolutely reason.
0: Absolutely reason. Yeah, like on instrumental objects. But I like to in folk part you I do that.
2: Okay. So are we both distorted or not? Are we both distorted or not?
0: You are distorted.
2: So I can probably.

0: Two parts of Pork Pie. Though renewed in 98, that's the first half.
1: No, okay.
0: That's one idea. My idea is the first half. First half, so renewed in 98. And the second half, I play, I accentuate twice as often.
1: Okay.
0: So it feels faster. So after

0: No, same.
1: I can do that.
0: That's one idea. But can we try my idea?
1: So the first half is gonna be this same fork. And then the second half is gonna feel a little faster because I play. No. The tempo remains the same, but I want you to be.

0: The point of doing this is to set up the vibe or dancing vibe towards.
1: Section, like go to the second half of the lift.
0: Okay, let's try. Let's give it a try.

Oh, here? Here, did you want me to be faster, like busier? What is that? Sure, we can...

0: The one I just suggested. Yeah, no, I still don't. This one you're talking about?
1: Okay. But,

0: Okay. One thing, I agree with you that we have to elongate the folk song so that we can set up the vibes to go to this part, but I don't want it to be too long because the chords are too simple for us to like make noises based upon it. Yeah. Huh?
1: After the lyrics.
0: Say more. What? Next section as in which one? I agree with you, I agree. But for the noise thing, I think it's better for us to do at the end of the number and we end the song with something. I think that suits. Yeah, but we still elongate the folks after even I stop. And we can make some of the transition. Okay, from the folks.

was talking about Trump. Yeah, I know. So, what are you asking? That the transition part should. Yeah, then I'm assuming either 24 or the entire transition and folk. And 8 more bars. So, 8 bars for transition. 8 bars for transition. Wasn't folk part entirely 16 bars?

0: it sounds like.
1: Considering we are doing that, and vocals are leading in, the transition part also has some maybe like clear cut.
0: That's what.
1: Okay. Okay, let's start from the second half. Like four.

That was so. Do you want the transition part to be short right after the fall? You just want to do the fail and then go to that one? But I thought you wanted to vocal.

So let's do the same. What I said for the first second half of the folk part. Let's make ourselves be the twice as big. But don't change so that you can do the fill more smooth. Because the way it is, your fill is already. Let me do that from the beginning of the folk part.

0: Well, when I said be busier, it doesn't mean you play run. It can still be the rep, but it felt a little smoother.
1: Yeah, yeah.
2: It's really, as I was saying.
0: But you know what? I like this where we're going. So far, we're sounding like a Oshare, like style minimal. I really like it. Good prep talk. Let's,
2: one, three.
0: Where?

0: Which we can up there.
1: Oh. Absolutely, we deserve. For the second half of the fourth.

0: I want it to cue.
1: That's a nice idea. Let's keep this. I like it.
0: But I wanted to cue though.
1: I wanted to leak.
2: Oh, I kind of get it.
1: Well, I don't know about this part, but you come, you can do one more. Yeah. You thought you're tired and you're kind of giving up. You can still do one. Stronger. Noisy.
2: Okay.
1: Viagra boy.
2: Viagra boy?
0: Oh.
2: Very understandable.
1: No call. That was the first thing I know. We used to be one child play. Yeah. Before Dunn, we used to play two shows. We played two or three one child. Yeah. That was our first band.
0: Oh.
1: Oh, yeah.
2: When was that? When was the launching?
1: I mean, we're looking for a new band. I have been thinking about Chinese. Come on, band name doesn't have. Man, we don't know. Julia, I'm like, one child policy. Okay, well, I understand. Okay, let's talk about this later. Yeah, so the second time, it's noisier. I'm going to put on puffers as well. Okay.

0: time.
1: What is cut off?
0: So instead of absolutely we did it's a seven. Absolutely we did that.
1: That's the voice. Therefore, it's gone.
0: Really?

0: mean by off? I thought I can start wherever.
1: Also, that off or quad-
0: after 8 bars, okay.
1: That way I can hear you. You build up to a third fake loudness that actually becomes... It helps me follow.
0: How do we count?

Are you talking to me or? And I think eight bars after second love part. I think we can't even be two. Yeah.

0: quiet part. Although we get quiet, I think we should get busy.
1: Yeah, okay.
0: Yeah.
1: Jessica.
0: All right. Where are we starting? Can we start from the

0: Was that 8 bar? The second quiet bar?
1: That was 4.
0: This, right? And then, can we, can I start just, absolutely, we deserve the last bar instead of... Yeah, so the last bar is going to be 6, 8, instead of 4. Yes, yeah. Does that make sense? Oh, yeah, but that's fine, that's...
2: There it
0: is. Yeah, exactly. So it has to be six. But what I'm suggesting is that instead of the way we were playing, how many bars did we play? 8 bars. The second quiet bar.
2: Yeah.
0: The last bar of the second quiet bar. Instead of fully playing every, I will already start absolutely reduce it. So the last bar is going to be 6
2: seconds. Rhythm, or it just come out of nowhere like that. The very first time I liked it, it sounded was going. Right.

I liked it. So the second quiet part, I keep singing a bunch of words. So the last one, absolutely, we deserve some more, like, not like middle. And also in the new section. Yeah. This one, can we have the shared bar where we arrange everything else, like straightforward? Yeah, but we have shared bar where we arrange, okay. Where we, like, so.

like we increase the frequency.

0: I like it slow. Yeah. It's not the same.
1: Yeah.
0: Slow. Them two.
1: Yes. What you recorded of me playing yesterday, that.

0: what's your question? Yeah, I mean, start from the first loud part one more time. I kind of remember. The loud part, folk part, second loud part, and second quiet part. The last part, absolutely we deserve, but try to make it slower.
1: Are you slowing up?
0: No, absolutely we deserve should be the same time as the folk part. But I mean, just so that we make sure the second quiet part should be no.
1: Second quiet part, as in the.
0: One more time. First loud part. I section. Bobby!

0: I think what he said, let's say first commuter build now and then forever basic.
1: But I guarantee you we're gonna be cool. I want you to play colorful busy because his style is basically like, I want him to
0: I know. So what I'm saying is let's just serve serious touch on the
2: base. I know
0: what from the first

how we feel and how we see. You don't say.

0: when I...
1: What?
2: Again, quiet part of France barely. I didn't hear...
0: Oh, I... After we finish... Because that's... That groove, you know. If you lose that, then the groove is...
1: Okay, I'm sorry.
2: Okay, okay. Can't you
0: we did... 1, 2, 3, 4, 5, 6. It's 6, it's not 7.
1: Did you like 7?
0: Yeah.
1: Oh, it sounds cooler! That sounds more zazen
0: than 7. Use the pipe.
1: Can I make a 7?
2: I never 4.
3: Wait, can we
2: try the second quiet part?

0: absolutely ridiculous.
1: One more time. Yeah, I knew it.

That's nice. That's nice. Sorry, can we do from the second loud part? I want to feel the second quiet part with lyrics so that it feels smooth.

But that was the bar, right?

0: the second question.
1: Oh, of course. That's not the.
0: Did I?
1: Oh.
0: Well, he imitated.
1: Well, I wrote that. I started writing that lyric for that one. But,
0: Up line.
1: Yeah, I know, and I think even if I don't, people can probably, I don't want other ideas.
2: But I don't want to laugh because I knew you were feeling it. You were experimenting with expression.
1: I was feeling, baby. Yeah.
2: You were.
0: You know what I read?
1: The new section. We were looking at each other, and then we knew where to be crazy or like where to be busy. We all coordinated with each other. That was so fun. Or no, I can. No, he shouldn't be completely acoustic. We can't hear.

objectives are important. Well, I stop by the innocent town. How we feel, how we see. Do not serve the time I want. My voice sounds like this, I didn't know that. Yeah, it surely sounds like Jordy Creek. I didn't know that. It's kind of embarrassing. Wa da da da da da da! Oh, the second. Oh, the imperatives are...

0: Okay, okay, okay. No, no, I just tempted. I just tempted.
1: Oh, the room.
0: Wonder, no, he can do well. Better. One, two, three, four.
1: Yeah. That's what I did.
0: Okay, good. Ah.

0: what? No.
1: Does it answer questions? Not rush.
0: Sorry, no, I was definitely rushing.

0: I agree.
1: Tell me more.
2: No, you're a brother. Yeah. Of course you're a brother. No, you,
3: yes. Yeah, as a dunt brother.
4: Oh, the fuck, gang. Your mom would be all right. She's one of those.
3: Oh, I
4: have to.

this in the afternoon and not die in a hot car. That is the privilege of living in California. Last episode was about sharing the public stream.md file that is used for brainstorming. It actually shows up as brainstorming on the main site. But now we can actually dig into it, now that we have the time and the privacy to do so. So, in order from most recent to least recent, we have Tear the Paper Ceiling and the Ad Council. Now, I don't know how far the Ad Council has their fingers in the media, and surely they're just a U.S. thing, but there might be equivalents in other countries. Basically, these are the people in charge of promoting the Got Milk campaign in the 90s, and the people that hosted, well, not quite hosted, but rather promoted the people that hosted the smokers with the hole in their neck, trying to discourage kids from starting to smoke and maybe encourage adults to stop smoking. So those are the people that move the money around. And recently, at least in billboards here around the city, you see men of color looking blankly into the sky or looking frustrated out into the abyss with the giant words, tearthepaperceiling.org, and it might mention something about bachelor's degrees. And if you go on the website, it's more or less what you expect about trying to be a force for the better and trying to encourage employers to look beyond the bachelor degree requirement for a lot of jobs that don't necessarily need that requirement. These days, they're also trying to fight back against automated rejection of resumes and advocate for an acronym called STARS, which refers to maybe skilled through alternative resources, something like that. This is being done by memory. But that is what that is about. Now, what is the point of having this on the brainstorm is the sentence afterwards, which reads, I thought everything advertised was bad. That goes back to a Miles Mathis quote. He is pretty much a nobody on the internet, but one of his PDFs entitled Boycott Everything likes to make its rounds around neo-reactionary and anti-consumerist circles. And he's managed to convince quite a few people that avoiding everything that is advertised tends to lead you to promote local businesses and to promote organizations that have not been corrupted by power or by influence. So the exact opposite of the FANG companies, Facebook, Amazon, Google, and Netflix probably was the N. But under that heuristic, one would be skeptical of the Ad Council in general. That is, there is no way that an organization is throwing money at someone to actually do good in the world unless they derive some kind of benefit out of it. And that's how the idea ends, with what could they want? Ulterior motive. Now, for the milk industry in the 90s with the Got Milk campaign, it was very easy that there was a surplus of milk, and it was very advantageous for both the economy, for farmers, and for the government to sell people on the idea that drinking milk will lead to all these purported benefits. And while milk is very healthy and milk is not evil, there was definitely a sense of the government subsidizing the production of milk in order to sell, or no, that is backwards. They made this narrative that milk is good in order to sell more milk. That is the obvious part. But in short, there is this kind of gray area. And if someone really wanted to subscribe to the idea that all advertising is bad, they could cope with the fact that maybe instead of drinking milk, they drink whole milk or raw milk from local vendors. But in any case, the idea here is to try to find out what do companies... You can look up the companies that sponsor Tear Their Paper Ceiling. Companies like Google and LinkedIn.

0: among other smaller companies, usually tech Silicon Valley type of companies. You ask yourself, what do they gain from doing this? Maybe they gain a positive reputation for standing up for the little man, but they can't only be it. That was that. And moving on, the next point says, no one in Protestant church wanting to do personal reflections. Now, that is trying to neutralize and anonymize the situation as much as possible, but needless to say, this comes from personal experience of someone at first politely asking the congregation, hey, we have this opportunity to share thoughts on certain verses from scripture. Who wants to do it? And gradually having that invitation turn into a slot that needs to be filled, which then turns into a voluntold situation where nobody actually wants to share their input on scripture. The black thing pill, or maybe red pill. No, not red pill, just black pill. Super pessimist. Thing to say would be that no one is actually thinking about scripture in these Protestant progressive churches. And there is reason to believe that because of what follows in this point here. Generic, sometimes irrelevant responses during interactive sermons. And in parentheses, not the whiteboard! There was actually a whiteboard that was pulled out during one of these sermons, which is a very transparent way of filling time when the pastor didn't have time to prepare a homily, at least a rousing homily like people are expecting, a feel-good crowd-pleaser kind of sort. And this is also from personal experience. If you ask anybody in church leadership in these kinds of Protestant churches, there's probably this background idea or this white elephant in the room that people don't quite know what's going on, so to speak, and people are not quite self-aware when it comes to turning off, being succinct at the right times, knowing when to stop talking. But that can be generalized. People in general don't know when to stop talking, but it's particularly an issue when the leadership board decides to open the floor up to people, to the participants, so to speak. And when that is the weekly meeting, when that takes the place of a mass or a liturgy or a vespers, that leaves a lot to be desired out of somebody that is intrinsically hesitant, or the better word, wary of groups of people. There's that famous African politician that says, without doing any accents, democracy is from the people, but the people are retarded. And if you read some of these responses that have come out of these interactive sermons, they miss the mark intensely. The question might be, how has God propelled you up in times of distress? And the answer might be something like, oh, pray for my grandma with cancer, which is a valid prayer request, but doesn't answer the question. And throughout all of these responses, you'll read things like, I am very grateful for this congregation that has always stood with me. Very cookie cutter responses that don't get to the prompt. And reading on here, person that thought the pre-recorded guitar track was the bassist fingering through some exercises before the service. This actually happened. And the quote of the day there is, wow, I didn't think the bass could make those sounds. Well, it doesn't, because that wasn't the bass. That isn't quite meant to be a roast at people that don't know anything about music, but it shows a disparity in thought between people that are creating and people that are consuming. People that don't think any more beyond, oh, this is what the musicians do. So when I hear music, I know what is going on. There's that leap of faith, no pun intended, that they know exactly what's going on, not quite questioning what goes beyond their perception. And continuing here, this is what happens when you let the people take over the show. That is a common criticism of the Protestant churches versus the Orthodox Church, or Orthodox churches, if you consider Catholics as part of that, is your worship God-centered or people-centered? Because the moment the human being, the human intellect, is put on a pedestal above truth that has been mulled over and anchored by divine revelation, the inevitable outcome is this kind of feel-good worship without any kind of edifying grit that some disillusioned youth might be looking for. Finishing off here, it says, university and church gig create manufactured consent when they open the floor to comments. And now we can open up the floodgates. Ask anybody that has been involved in some kind of ASB, Associated Student Body, as they're called here in the States, student government, or volunteer group, and you start to realize that whoever is in power doesn't have to do too much to create consent. Going back to a favorite example here is one of the videos in the important videos playlist, swanging.wmv, which is also in this brainstorm somewhere, where little tiny minute differences in initial condition can lead to crazy different outcomes as the consequences play out. So all a politician or somebody in charge has to do is sprinkle the right idea in someone's mind to more or less have the conversation go to where they want it to go. If you can find a way to secure that, then you get consensus. And it's not even conspiratorial to think that people can enjoy, or people can benefit, people in power can benefit and stay in power that way. And as a little bow on top, the thought finishes, the Reddit effect. In that example, having people that are of an argumentative nature on the internet upvote each other and weed out dissenting opinions leads to this wash where people agree. The other examples cited in this were university and churches. In this case, the Protestant Church. Going back to the student government, if you ask anybody to do kind of a powwow or a feel-good moment, you get to a point where all the original ideas have been said, and then we have people piggybacking off of other people, more or less saying the same thing. And then, because the people that talk are the ones that want to talk in the first place, and they're usually people that have things to say that were the social butterflies, the overall effect is that, oh wow, choir or youth group is this super welcoming group where everybody gets along. Whereas that might not be the case. There might be some people whose opinions are not heard and they feel the need to silence themselves for better or for worse. And the moment they speak up, this is also from experience, they are shut down immediately for the good of the cohesion. Now, that isn't always a bad thing. Sometimes there are some toxic ideas that are weeded out. Nothing is absolute. But at times the baby is thrown out with the bathwater and people cling to this idea that people are intrinsically good and that whatever would have come out of those kinds of manufactured consent, out of that consent, rather, is the proper outcome. At the end of the day, this all stems from a healthy skepticism of humanity. Reading through Father Seraphim Rose, the division literally starts happening after the schism, where people insist on there being another revelation, another exciting thing to happen in the world of religion. The word is chiliasm. I don't know if that's being said correctly, but that is the idea that somewhat grows into humanism, the idea that individual intellect can lead someone into enlightenment. So when you try to argue with someone that they should be healthily skeptical of group herd think, you're literally up against a waterfall of 1,000 years of modern current, and it would pay off to go to some kind of catechism to convince yourself and to learn how to defuse this 1,000-year bomb respectfully and, most importantly, effectively. To summarize, that last point was about personal input in the Protestant churches when they bust out the whiteboard, oh no, that kind of thing, being very vapid, being very off-topic, and not being very edifying to anyone that participated, having no lasting power. But money talks, and as long as there's people that are continue to contribute to those ministries, there will be those forces at work. And of course, it isn't all bad. There are countless examples of Protestant organizations setting up missionaries, feeding the poor, building houses, and that's great. They are doing the Lord's work, but that isn't enough. Considering the fact that you are listening to me speak, that's not enough for you either. So it pays off to investigate. It pays off to ask questions about the best place to invest your time and your energy. You only have one of you. And fighting for the truth is in your interest as well as everybody around you. This has been Juan De Leon. As always, Juan De Leon at... Wait, that's completely wrong. Juan at juandeleon.xyz. Maybe the first question to ask is what your email address is. But anyways, thank you for listening, and we'll catch you at the next one.
1: I'm assuming that the majority of the audience listening has had many a bored day with a computer at home that has had Windows Vista or Windows 7 and has stumbled upon this game called Purple Place. Now, the game itself isn't too special. It's a bunch of pattern matching, pattern recognition, very much a time killer phone game before the advent of smartphone games. But what if I told you that Purple Place and other herder matching games are training kids to be good retail employees? That is, good recoverers of clothing, of furniture, of accessories, what have you. Now, this is mainly a joke, but all jokes have a little truth in them. The truth is that pattern recognition is a universal skill. You pick that up almost anywhere without even having to try. But the part that shouldn't sit well with most people is that that becomes the majority of someone's job working retail. It's almost like if you would have applied to that job on your resume, you would have put pattern matching and pattern recognition prominently as skills, soft skills as the millennials call them nowadays, on your resume. And that sounds plain absurd. You wouldn't show that off because it's taking for granted that everybody has those skills. And that broadens into a more general topic of the futility of retail work and the unique position America is in when it comes to expecting very good customer service but not being expected to reciprocate it to the person giving it to you. That is, in Mexico, you go to a tianguis, a corner market. And by corner, I mean a big corner, an entire plaza. Think of like a bazaar, I think they call them in the Middle East. But in there, it's very much put up or shut up. You buy the thing, you might haggle a little bit, but you're not expected to be put on a platform or to have a pedestal as a metaphor, not platform. Nor are you expected to have your ass kissed either, and people are fine with that. Or also comparing to Japan, where customer service is expected to be of the utmost quality, even more than the U.S., yet, there is so much shame inherent in the Japanese culture that no one would ever dare deviate from the script and go out of line. Oh, okay. For example, oh, okay, I don't have my receipt. I'm not going to try to push this return, or I won't try to do any fraudulent returns. I won't try to sneak any tags in my luggage and then become indignant and put up a hissy fit when you catch me, etc., etc. But that is a topic for another day. For now, it's the idea of games, both physical and digital, having this weird correlation between that and minimum wage work. I assume most factory work is the same thing, where you inspect cookies. There was a friend that worked at a factory doing precisely that. That strange connection, where does it come from? I would wager, and here's the kicker, that register toys that incentivize children to aspire to play grown-up, in that case, grown-up being a cashier, being what motivates people, what sensitizes people to think that being a cashier is the end-all be-all. Now, it's not absolute. Most kids that are raised in two-parent households will realize soon enough that being a cashier is not what they aspire to be, but when push comes to shove and life doesn't go the way they expect, They have that avenue open. That itself isn't to say that being a cashier is something inherently shameful. It is a noble job. It is a job that is real work being done as opposed to BS jobs, as David Gruber would have you think. But at the same time, there is an elephant in the room that being a cashier is a stepping stone to something else, be it a higher position in the corporate ladder of whatever Fortune 500 company you're working for, or just something to buy the time while you go to school and get a degree for an actual job, parentheses, quotation marks rather, on actual, but the influence still remains. The point here is to always think about the formal cause in the Aristotelian sense of the word when it comes to things you choose to buy for your kids, or even things you choose to buy for yourself. When you buy something or gift something to someone else, there is this implicit understanding that this thing will bring you joy, this thing aligns itself with your values. The book Only Ever Freedom by James Ellis, who runs the Hermetics podcast, very smart fellow, in his book talks about that alignment of the modern mindset with modern consumption. And along that vein, if you think about the toys of the past, you would give your boy a sword, a shield, maybe you would play some role-playing games with them. At this point, I'm thinking of Varg Vikernes and his children. He's made a video explicitly talking about the kind of toy that he chooses to buy for his children that don't involve any name brands, don't involve any franchises, but purely involve adventure, inquiry, that kind of what people would consider big brain gaming, role-playing games, which everyone can unanimously agree on that's what play should be, and ends up becoming. We don't have to try to make it do that. But by buying your kid a cash register and having them have at it, there is this understanding that being a cashier is what adults do, even though the average cashier, at least in urban settings, is a high school part-time job, and most of the adults doing it are immigrants or disabled people just by the law of the market. The people that are more capable and that have more time at their disposal are doing other jobs. And now there's no toy that will teach them that. Society itself will teach them that. But it's important to think about the ramifications of the things around you. That goes for your house too. What did you buy and why did you buy it? What does it tell people when they see it, when you show it off prominently, when you have guests over? In short, every action, every thought has a purpose behind it, and aligning it with what you believe to be proper and right in the world would do wonders for you and the people around you.

0: can jam on this one. Let's not have
1: even three. It's hard to start to agree.
0: Okay, let's experiment. Based on whatever that is solid, okay. This riff.
1: Oh,
0: no, Juan, this is the only thing that is solid about.
2: Okay.
0: And then all three of us have a right to all three of us have a right to contribute. What do you like?
1: Lantern Garden is preferred.
0: Well, let's just
2: I'm getting the of an actor. Oh, yeah, yeah.
0: They're like, this woman. Let's not go to the
2: party.
0: She's wearing that.
2: She was at the
0: party. No, that's not, there's not much. We did the doo-doo as the act. Let's try.
2: Well, probably she's walking down. She got off her bus.
0: She's wearing this uniform. Oh, you've seen that, right? Like, kind of like
2: simple.
0: Right, she got off the bus. Started walking. This music's like. And she's remembering what was today. She can meet somebody. Do we include that we know? Do we include the fact that we know what's gonna happen to her and what to Nancy? We probably don't. So we are her. He walks to her apartment.

0: Like this is what Mishutoku like. You know the first song, very first song of the first album, Kaisenzen.
1: Kaisenzen
0: is the star open. Zenya, the night before. So the night before the world, and he says Yokan. Yokan is prediction, like this like, weird feeling. Yes, that is something is about to begin, but you don't know what it is because nobody knows it. That's really common.
2: I think the focus, and I think like, more like so. The focus is, of course, that's a part.
0: Whoa.
1: Oh, I like how I talk about.
0: We have to know how it ends. Let's start. Music will evolve on its own.
2: We know the end.
0: Well, or what happens to her, we know.
2: Yeah. So okay. Let me be.
0: 1930, where right before Hitler, but Hitler was already seizing the power.
2: How do you want?
0: Should we just depict this one day? She gets off her bus. And she goes back to her apartment and she takes shower.
2: So I like what
0: because there's
2: comfort. Yeah. What I meant to say was like
0: I wouldn't want to just interpret this.
2: Well,
0: that's really slow.
2: She's like,
0: or like, we gotta do this. Hitler is the Hitler.
2: It's nice what you did. I saw Juan's facial expression only 1 second. 1 second. So you can see almost other just one bit, but no,
0: tiny bit.
2: Just like looking at other.
0: She knows the Hitler. Well, maybe not. She's not thinking something wrong
2: because she doesn't really know. But she doesn't like.

it's already been 20 years since that.

0: I wanted to go. Well, to be honest, in the middle for like 5 minutes, I had to like focus just to play. Right. It's impossible to sync on the top of this. Impossible.
1: Nah, it would be.
2: Both of you guys go.
1: What are you?
0: It's just a. It could be difficult to just try to play around the variety on the spot.
1: Right.
0: But we can practice.
1: Yeah, but again, I'm talking about Germany.
0: Germany isn't complete Western. That's the thing. If it is completely in Europe, like Russia, that's like two other world. Obviously. It is important and it can be interesting because it's like fluctuating. Just like Turkey. Turkey is like a part of Asia, part of Europe, right? That's why Germany. And also, yeah, for sure, we could have been talking about Russia. But that's the discourses, you know, how they talk about it is already really solid and real of its variety. That is okay. We shouldn't go to the sad vibe. Although I keep, but let's try to somehow make it more vivid. And I want to eventually go to. Okay, now because I thought you were just playing difficult. It only makes it difficult. That's true, okay, that's a good call. Let's do it one more time. Why don't you linger and I stop?
1: Can we try?
0: One, two, yeah, that was a thing already.

0: No. Oh, sorry. What I was thinking.
1: Do do one two no, no, three
2: that's
1: four.
2: That's why it was different. That's why it's like impossible.

0: don't go to Bokura so easily. Don't go to Bokura.
1: Oh, what? Yeah.
0: Why did you keep ignoring?
1: What?
0: You could have just pointed out. I get it. You're wrong. You could have just said that.
2: Actually,
0: and then
2: we could have. No, because that's not how we already.

0: front of the apartment. Bullet. She feels entirely fine. She's not. But I cannot sing yet!
1: No.
0: I try. I mean, at least I tried. But yeah. Let's do this until four. No, I don't agree with that. We have the set. We have the kind of solid set. We don't completely know. We shouldn't know precisely what's going to happen. We have to leave some space and let we decide. We do that to a degree by depicting the set. But now we know. Now she encounters a children bullying. What? Let's do it! I got it! Let's do it!

century. Compassion to give, and everything.

0: Yeah.
1: Well, but I was thinking is that that's when it comes, and then she repeats what she was saying in her brain. So the lyrics remains the same, the melody can remain the same, but it's intense because she's trying to justify it. Yeah, but the thing is, when you encounter something so intense in the place you always are, that place starts to look completely different. That's what I was trying to do. I mean, like when you break up, like when you go through break, the road you always take looks entirely different. It's really cliche, but
0: yeah, but for sure that changed.
1: It might have been too sudden. We should do that as an extension.
0: At first,
1: used to hang out with an Arabic girl, and we were playing a game. Stand up when you agree with somebody else. And Van was saying like, Hitler was a bad person. And everybody stood up, except for her. And she remained to see.
0: Why did you stand up?

yoksa o isim de Weekend. Kenton.

0: I don't start.
1: Can you actually show me the note? I've been guessing our time. Pitch for is it a fourth higher? Four. Okay.

0: he said
1: you did.
0: But his opinion is as valid. We're solely subjective. Yeah, but the whatever the storyline is, at least we have to like put so much.
1: Well,
0: like,
1: that's the
0: we were able to have night
1: really mistake in the last
0: very last because we put.
2: That there are vigorously and I yeah they're in a room, they're dressed like, but don't have a couple like, going at each other.
0: Always, we're always about the thesis and antithesis battling wholeheartedly and really get some, but not Marxist. It's not an Hegel, which is Hegel. Oh no, I'm not Tuka. Let's say loves you love Marx. I can learn back on time the weak one over rewrite. If you like counterculture, those two are not incompatible. I'm pretty sure Nietzsche loved. Okay, so let us show one. Yeah, let's also remember what we did 2 days ago as well.

0: I forgot about it. No, that's not another. What am I doing?
1: What was another?
0: I don't know. It's almost random. Whatever we can pick. This is a point. It's really.
2: That's the point.
0: So I do the solo thing, and then I cue him, and then we go to using the same like a pattern, but. After 16 bars, we change the pattern to

0: There was another part that I heard, maybe after that.
1: Guys, oh, that wasn't assault.
2: It was just a weird.
1: It is supposed to be.
0: Supposed to be four. Okay.
1: Yeah. Well, I've never seen you do that.
2: Such an ah. That's a thing.
1: I would do it. No, he knows camera. Okay, so let's include Juan to play this one more time from the top. Maybe until the instrument. There's an instrumental part where I don't play, but I want you something to But why don't we talk about the interlude as we go to that? I want you to kind of do one more time. From the top. Kind of slowly so that Juan can know. By the way, did you transcribe any part? Do that at the third. It's effective because only because you do. I'm not focused.

0: Let me talk about the instrumental part.
1: Bro! It's so ironic. He says, don't focus on the sound.
2: I was like, only the very beginning.
1: The entire song, he's like, oh, I messed up.
0: Okay, can we... You can...

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0: What I think all the time is I'm watching art. The vibes is really similar, like you're like shoo, shoo, shoo, shoo, oh. Forward.
1: That was another part.
0: No. At least that's what I imagine when I see.

0: Sure, sure. Song, song. Fit by a stair. It's okay, though.
1: Garage drop, yes,
0: the next question. Garage drop, yeah, let's try, I don't like. Is there any way you can do it faster?

0: Are you talking about
1: ending
0: freestyle part?
1: Or just over?
0: Let me.
2: Julia's asking what ingredient. I can't be realistically too loud.

0: Can you play the riff that you after my
1: song?
2: I wasn't really sure what you were going.
0: No, I'm asking. Can you play the riff after my solo? So after my solo, you were playing certain part. Can you play?

0: no, I didn't.
1: Was that a good?
0: Like, not.
2: Oh, okay.
1: Yeah. I know.
2: No, but I strongly felt like if we were like sinking towards the end, that would have been really good. But we just didn't know where we were going. So that was like a polarized moment. Keep the confusion.
1: Someone needs to tell this. The energy of the clerk.

Good morning. Today is 2025, April 27th, and today's opening hook is watching Liquid Television, a source of inspiration that Sam Hyde cited, reinforces the idea that mass media is indeed a reinforcing psyop meant to keep whoever is sad or is stupid enough, complacent enough to consume content and want more afterwards. Now, there's a lot to unpack there, but first some context. This was written more or less in the middle of Lent, and the purpose of this Lent was to wean off media, as it was last year as well. So as you probably know, the internet was cut out completely from the house, but every now and again, a friend would recommend something to watch, or something would come up on the college Wi-Fi. And in this case, it was an interview between Jay Dyer and Sam Hyde. Jay Dyer is pretty much the Ben Shapiro of Orthodoxy, very argumentative, very eloquent with his words, and kind of a notorious figure. And Sam Hyde is a very absurdist, black humor type of comedian who has his own platform because he got deplatformed at some point. He's most famously known for his TEDx talk he did on the future. He does that swooping motion with his entire body saying, "We just kill him," in response to how to achieve world peace, at least from the little bit that the first few minutes shows. So these two giants, so to speak, were talking, and Jay asks Sam, "Who would you cite as your influences?" And that's always a hard question to ask, to which he says, "Well, a mixture of Liquid Television and Wonder Chosen, which is a more recent show, about 2005, of the same kind of MTV, Adult Swim, late night, marijuana, beckoning, goy slop." So out of curiosity, the first few episodes, or rather, two best of compilations show up on the YouTube search results, and that is what is being referenced in this point here. Fresh after watching the two, which seems to be the only way content is made recently on this stream, just reacting to stuff. But it seems to fit the overall aesthetic of this stream of the place, the proper place of media in someone's life. So repeating that last point here, a psyop meant to keep whoever is sad or stupid enough complacent to consume content and want more afterwards. There seems to be this correlation between your dependence on the media. Dependence is a very nebulous term, which we'll get to in a moment. But this dependence, reliance, complacency with the media, and socioeconomic status. That is a very distinct image of going to any rural part of the world is people always have the TV on. People always have the radio on. They're blaring it at restaurants, in any public setting. And the expectation is that, oh, everyone is in on the loop. Everyone knows what is going on because this is what the hip urban people do. Whereas if you take a look at the hip urban people, they have moved on quite a bit past that point. They're still in the grid, so to speak, but it has taken on a different life in a different form. And we'll get to that too. Next sentence says, "This just happens to be poor people of all races, mind you, not just the ones you're thinking of." It's very tempting to say, oh, this is just a brown people issue, whereas it's not really the case. We forget many times that white trash exists. They're out there, maybe not so much here in California, in Orange County, by virtue of the price of living here, but they're out there, and they make up the majority of the U.S. In fact, there's even a sketch in the Best of compilation of Liquid Television that has this redneck family. So that ought to be relatable to many people watching for it to be a device, a storytelling device there. But let's put this in a different frame. Think of daytime television. Who is that oriented towards? And if you struggle with that question, just think of who the ads are oriented towards. That's a neat little heuristic device there. You have ads for technical schools, ads for payday loans, maybe one or two ads for cars that people really ought not to have or ought not to take on as a liability, a financial liability, or to cut to the chase, poor people.
poor people watch daytime television because they're not working, they're not at their 9-to-5 job, and they have nothing better in their mind to pass the time than to watch daytime television. It's not like prime time where the main ads are geared towards a more urban, white-collar crowd, so you might have some fast food. You actually have ads for iPhones. This is specifically in reference to animation domination, or whatever Fox calls it these days, where there's more of what you would expect, kind of the ads you get from watching YouTube as opposed to the boomer-tier ads you would get on daytime television and maybe some nighttime television. But this commonality between day and nighttime, where people that are not sleeping or not working are instead consuming content, tends to be what this liquid television is geared towards. And the blurb continues, funny enough, the network producers are doing a lot better than the peons they catered to, at least here in the States. Most people working on shows like this are doing pretty well for themselves, just by virtue of having lasted long enough or having had the tenacity to stay in the industry. But I highly doubt they put media on the same pedestal as this lower class of people does. Now, that isn't to say that they make an idol out of media. That's how this media is self-reinforcing in the first place. There are tropes that are made in the beginning, and then people that grew up watching that mash those tropes up together. Think of Vaporwave in so-called unique ways. But there tends to be this kind of mental compartmentalization between the real life and the artistic life, the role of aesthetic in their life, right? People of a lower socioeconomic strata tend to place a more overt manifestation of this status as important, as opposed to more affluent people that have the luxury to work in said aesthetic fields, be it art or music, those so-called liberal arts degrees, without having to create this superficial image of having understood something or being with it. And this point continues here, next sentence, give a rich person and a poor person the same stimulus, and the outcome on average will appear biased towards the former, but not because they are inherently better or worse than another, in this case the rich person being better than the poor person, just being built different, but because of how the system games a lack of self-control and delayed gratification for its own propagation, like a virus. And now we're getting to the meat of the article about how media isn't inherently evil. Sure, it's very easy to succumb to its influences and to tacitly subscribe to the ideas it's trying to push proliferate, but this doesn't apply to everybody, right? Casinos are not inherently evil, but people with weak wills, or maybe that's too broad of a stroke, people with a predisposition to gamble their life savings away, those adrenaline junkies, are more likely to succumb to the potential evil of casinos. That might be talking under a secular context, maybe with a little bit more of orthodox reading, that might change. But for the time being, we'll keep that concession, that human entities are not inherently evil. We are the ones that are evil, and some people have a predisposition to manifest that evil given the proper stimulus. So here, people that see mediocrity, people that see immorality, are more likely to normalize it in their minds and act accordingly. That isn't really the point of the media. They're not trying to make evil people. It's just they're incentivized to justify these behaviors and these emotions because it makes them more money. If sinful people see sins on TV, they feel good about it, and they're more incentivized. The people now watching are incentivized to pay for more of that self-acceptance. But to finish the sentence here, it games a lack of self-control for its own propagation like a virus. This is a Kaczynski point that the system's output is primarily that which makes it grow faster. It's nothing to take personally. No one's out to get you. Welcome to the NHK style. But it's easy to be swept up by the current if one isn't careful. And we can also make a connection to Luke Smith, in case you haven't already grown tired of hearing him, that name drop. Specifically, his article on multiple outs. Conspiratorial thinking and multiple outs is the name of the article, where it might seem like the media is creating a narrative on how to live and what real life should be, but rather
they're reacting very fast to this statistically chaotic field of human aesthetic and running with whatever makes the most money. So if there's a natural disaster, say COVID, they are ready to go with Uber Eats, with Postmates, with online video conferencing. And some people might think, oh, the companies that own those businesses, this is more of an economics aside, but we'll entertain it anyway. The people that own those businesses must have created COVID somehow. They had Wuhan on speed dial and said, hey, you guys got to make this virus. But that's not necessarily the case, at least from mainstream sources that might be not very reliable. If you have alternative sources, you're more than free to email juan@juandeleon.xyz. There's that plug for the day. But continuing here, a proper articulation or image of this point about some people latching onto media more than others as a dependence is, for example, there are no weeaboos in private universities, at least not the ones that wrap their car with hentai, like in public universities and community colleges. There's no need to do that. Think of like the average speed racer that wraps their car. A rich person is just going to get a Lamborghini or a Bugatti or whatever fancy car you happen to like. They're not going to go out of their way to be Bugman and make media their personality. That leads into the next sentence. The people on top are too busy networking on top of their yachts. This is based on a true story. And have moved their signaling to more concrete signs of economic leverage rather than the aesthetic taste that the wannabes and artistic types settle for in the inner cities. The role of aesthetics between these two people are very different. It's still there, and some might argue that they're there to the same extent, but they manifest completely differently. For both of them, there's a sense of keeping up with the Joneses and having nice things, but the definition of nice changes. Rich people might have nice clothes, a nice car, a big house, whereas poor people might even sacrifice what other people consider to be basic amenities like a house and replacing that with an apartment in order to have a nice car. So they'll push that proverbial bubble, so to speak, somewhere else so that it can look nice somewhere else. Now, granted, they don't have a choice in doing that, but in some aspect they do, because those poor people can live below their means and save up to be comfortable, objectively comfortable financially, but they choose not to do that because they value different things. And then we continue. Never forget about the Trash Taste interview. That is an anime podcast between three famous YouTubers about the JoJo's animator that gets paid in ramen per frame, but wouldn't trade his job for anything in the world. He's this scrawny looking guy. No diss to people who are scrawny, but it adds to the perplexity of this lifestyle. It's very obvious that he has sold his soul to anime, the art form as a whole, because of those who did so before him that created the shows he in turn watched, repeating a point we already made. But we do need to be fair. We continue here. As great as it would be to say that there is an inverse correlation between the amount of media consumed at net wealth, that is not the case. It is not so much the amount, but the place, the fields of human life that you choose to have media proliferate. We continue. The consumption simply takes on a different form, as well as those who have the material and moral luxury to throw their hat into the ring and consolidate all the media they consumed growing up have higher odds of striking it rich. Bringing us back to Sam Hyde, not everybody can become rich off of feeding into this media system. But if you look up any Wikipedia article on musicians, even like the not as famous ones, you'll see that their parents gave them a head start in the majority of cases. When you have that kind of incentive, as well as the luxury of going to school, not having to work part-time, and going to college wherever you like, of course it makes sense that you will be able to add to that cornucopia, what about that word for you, of tradition. Whereas people that might have very good ideas but are working 50, 60 hours a week will not go anywhere. And they'll continue consuming very happily without realizing, oh, this is adding almost nothing to my life. This is a field that is just sublimating my energy into something else.
Now, all of these points are building on a few presuppositions that have been made previously on the stream. We continue here. This train of thought is repetitive and circular, but is a humble attempt of uncovering why open feeding your kids TV and internet is a bad idea. That is the main takeaway here. All this is to say that what does a parent gain from having their kid constantly hooked on the Matrix? And this goes not just for the internet, but even people back then. If you raised your kids in the 70s, would those kids, or let's push it back to 60s, would those kids be the ones that went to Woodstock? Would be the ones that protested the Vietnam War? Sure, that was big in retrospect, but would that have been as big if it weren't for the media? History repeats itself, and now we have the current iteration of the internet influencing people's ideas, and especially nowadays, it takes on wings and has a life of its own. And a parent has true power in leading by example and themselves being chaste and clean, so to speak, from the media, or at least its more sinister virtues. We continue, just like open feeding your cat, leaving the wholesale-sized bag of cat food open and never checking up on them, is a bad idea. This is really apparent if you work retail in a poorer part of town, but I guess it happens to rich people too, rich people that can't be bothered to raise their kids well. They hand their kid an iPad, and they binge YouTube Kids and wonder why their kids are depressed. No correlation, of course, you know, there isn't enough evidence. But the key word here is open feeding. So if there's a specific time and place, human ingenuity is good. And to some extent, new ideas are good, can have the potential to be really good. But going to a Taleb tier idea, there's a lot of noise out there, and sometimes we confuse the noise for the good. We can't find the needle in the haystack. So that is more or less a suggestion here. Going back to liquid television, the kind of people watching that most likely had it because they paid whatever the prices were, 50, 40 bucks a month for cable, and they had this unlimited source of whatever the rich Hollywood elites chose to pump into their TVs. And they paid for that because they thought they were getting something from it. Well, entertainment, but what good is that? And then one or two people that watch get really inspired and have the time and the leeway to feed back into that system, leading us back to Sam Hyde. Whereas the rest of us continue laughing and distracting ourselves and our lives away. That sounds kind of blackpilling, but just to finish off this idea here, granted, maybe the children of parents lazy or overworked enough to do just this were doomed genetically from the start, but let's not bust out the black pill yet. Teehee. There is this trend, kind of like the cycle of violence, that it's easy for example, a single mom with three kids to rely on media to entertain their kids while they're trying to make ends meet. No one can be blamed in that context. But now going to a Shapiro tier idea, having a two-parent household would solve a lot from the get-go. So having that as a goal from the start maybe would have prevented that. Maybe not. Maybe divorce was in the cards. But it's a more conservative frame of reference for morality at large. The purpose of conservative values, where the problem of poverty, so to speak, can be fixed. Some people will always be poor. There's that idea by some person, a quote that came up a week ago, saying that if everyone was equalized financially, everyone had the same amount of money, we would see the same wealth inequality, separation almost like oil and vinegar, in about 10 years, because some people just don't know what to do with money. I remember now, this was a financial seminar at the local church maybe 2 years ago, because some people are just that bad with money. So a two-parent household isn't the solution to everything. Some people don't have that luxury. But at the end of the day, being conscious about the material you consume, both food and media, ideas, can go a long way in making moral people and in turn creating a positive feedback loop that bolsters a family, or if not a family, a friend group with wholesome people. That is the positive spin on this otherwise doomer take on media. Thank you for listening, as always.

0: Okay. First of all, we were working on this song, yes. So we have established idea of what, but I think it's not because I want to. So do you want to do that or do you want to?
1: Yeah, so,
0: I know. Okay, cute. Okay. Okay, sure. Sure. Andrew kind of rather, yeah. But maybe we could kind of.
1: There's part four, though.
0: But that's where I do it later, somewhere later.
1: Okay.
0: Second.

0: bar. Work out the big. That's the most.
1: Okay. So, and also, right before the bossa nova part, we have a 5/4.
0: Yeah, we have
1: extra beat. So.
0: I really like that.
1: Is that a bossa nova part?
0: What is? Yeah.

0: fucking fancy, guys. No, fancy is this.
1: Yeah,
0: this is drifting apart. It should be drifting. It should be trippy.

0: Okay, okay.
1: Right, but this part we have been calling, yeah. That's a four.
2: It's like the same thing.

0: John. Yes, indeed. Tony Mitchell. It's a fork. Proceed to eat yogurt. Yeah. Yes, but Johnny Mitchell. And then I want you to boost in the second. So that's how we right. Complete.
1: So what part? What parts of part?
0: We can kind of. We can make.
1: Before you start, I will not. That was a baroque. No, I.

0: Yeah.
1: I see. So people can like
2: set themselves. Sort of like.
1: This one knows what I'm saying. Yeah. Yeah. This album. Is...
0: Yeah. Wait, dude. This guy. This fucking dude.
1: But this album is gonna be. Cool.
2: Is that cool? So
0: Yeah. Oh.

0: definitely, definitely. I would say like 32 bars.
1: But you remember, bro, this is a part
2: two. Yeah, hey, I thought we're not doing this anymore.
1: I mean, I still, I have to. We call that part.

0: That one sounds cooler.
1: Yeah.
0: Let's check it out. I like that one.
1: Fuck it. Tripper.

connect this red blue color. Play guitar with chops, they'd be like, whoa, yeah! Because that makes what I'm saying, my mom has this.

0: But it's always kind of, every time, the way we thought, I can...
1: You want to get it cut?
2: Yeah.
1: So we got some...
0: Yeah.
1: We're fine. No, we don't...
0: I mean, yeah.

0: This is where a black bot, where like rugged guy also get they go. That's why I want it. But nobody can tell. It's
1: out. Oh, it's
0: damn, you know it.

0: Are we playing everything? We don't have to. Are we recording it right?
1: Okay, sure.
0: Let's record.
1: Yeah, no, honey.
0: Oh, okay.

0: All right, let's go.
1: Hey, y'all.
2: I have no
0: idea. Did you notice that he was doing Japanese?

0: let's say one more time. Sorry, we both fucked up.
1: We both fucked up.
0: One more time.

0: more. I have found out. Oh, now where it gets weird.
1: Yeah, that feels like I don't play. From how good quite you just. Yeah, but that was a butt.

0: too short.
1: Are you talking about every time?
0: It does. Replay the swell. Oh, yeah.
1: That's fine. I'm asking about four. How does it get in? I know before the.
0: Can you?
1: I hope to kick.
0: Before
1: the chance is together.
0: Oh, yeah.
1: So I have to follow.

0: I was gonna compose. And also, what that was, that rubato? Okay.
1: That was the best one.
0: But I want something more.
1: Rubato. Down the last word.
2: So.

0: Okay, it's Freddie Mercury. Okay.
1: Ah!
0: Okay.
2: Yeah.

0: Okay.
1: Difficult. Oh my god. Okay.
2: Okay, I get you. I know you're doing a lot.
1: Okay.
3: Every stand with a woman or
2: people.
1: So we're ending actually at the end of
2: probably.
1: Okay.
2: Ending up
1: a house. So I can take long time, huh? I can take long time.
2: Yeah, sure.
1: I know. Okay. Well, say less.
2: One
1: of the
2: things
1: Why Chinese?
2: No,
1: like,
2: I'm trying to.
1: Yeah. Feel it, right?
2: Oh, you have recently too.

0: Oh yeah, my bloody valentine. I did. Oh. Yeah, that sounded good.
1: I have your income. Ooh, right where I got your nerve. Oh, yeah.
2: Ah!
1: Yeah.
2: Oh, Yeti
1: Kong. Yay!
3: Hello, welcome to the peoples in the places where the people congregate. This is Whole Wheat Juan. This is your host, Juan De Leon. Today is the 15th of May, 2024, an overcast day, about 11 a.m. in the car, leading to a very melancholy mood. The feels are very real on the stomach. There is just the right amount of juices flowing to get in the mood for speaking. Hopefully that makes some sense to you, and if it doesn't, well, keep on listening. Hopefully something makes sense. The last episode was pretty technical and probably only made sense to a whopping two people out there. So let's make this one more general. Here I have written, insecure, anxious type, following an alpha chad around like a rescued puppy. Why do certain relationships work? Now, in the interest of not saying any names or giving any kind of incriminating information, or identifying, there's not much of a crime being done here, everybody's of age and all of that. Why was this written? Well, living here in the city, it's very interesting to see, to people watch, that is, especially as a cashier, it's very interesting to see what brings people together. If you can imagine two people checking out at the registers and something as trivial as choosing what to buy or choosing what to do next after they're done really brings out either the best, the worst, or just plain the average of how two people choose to sacrifice their freedom and their sovereignty, absolute sovereignty, in order to achieve a higher goal. That is, if the girl was knocked up pretty early, which is the case for many Hispanics, not even being racist. We have skin in the game here at Whole Wheat Juan. But either being knocked up or having a career goal, that doesn't happen as often. That's a form of pawahara, power harassment. And of course, there is a sense of complacency that can be an option. That is, you simply find the person who you don't mind hanging out with the most, and you go from there. But connecting back to the original point of adopting someone, usually of the female variety, like a rescued puppy, well, that sounds really sexist, but hear me out here. That can happen the other way around. That is, a really strong, forward, maybe not traditional woman adopting an e-boy. In fact, I'm pretty sure that happens as often as the other one in the city, if not more. Maybe it's just the memes corrupting the news, who knows. But the power dynamic is really interesting. Who's really holding the pants in the relationship? Working at the Boomer Church here, I actually see a lot of calendaring, a lot of scheduling being given to the position of the woman, and the guy not knowing what awaits him more than a two-hour window. That is, hey, are you free this weekend? I don't know, ask my wife, are we doing something? And that's how they make the power dynamic work that way. In short, it doesn't have to be black or white. It can be in specific domains the woman is in control, and in specific domains the guy is in control. But the rescued puppy, why does that image stick out so much? It could obviously be some self-identification. That is, at some point in our lives, all of us feel weak and want someone to pick us up off our feet and do something about it. But I guess that idea of rescuing someone akin to rescuing an animal brings about ideas of codependency or simply a defective attachment style. Maybe not the word defective, that sounds really ableist, and we're no strangers to the word ableist here, but it is probably that, the idea of that no matter what, equilibrium in any relationship is reached, whether or not that is staying together or breaking up, becoming apart, and the idea of being a woman's exclusive emotional outlet seems to be one of the traits, one of the factors at play during the selection process. That is, if someone isn't capable of that, either no one will start the courting process, or if they do, it won't last very long because that need will very apparently not be met in the span of a few hours or maybe even a few minutes. If anything, the main takeaway is that people are very needy, no matter if you say otherwise, but that manifests itself in different ways. And I encourage you to think about your life, specifically the people that you deal with on a daily basis, either by choice or by force, and what you guys fulfill in each other, as well as where you guys draw the boundary. Everyone's answer is a little different, and sure, this might sound like a homework assignment or unsolicited therapy, but notice how efforts are being made as much as possible to not tell you how to think or what the correct answer is, but simply to bring attention to something that is very easily left by the wayside during the perils of modern life. There was an article online, and by that usually means Reddit post, by a random stranger who has varying levels of emotional stability, about how gauging a guy's marriage or relationship prospect can be very easily estimated by their relationship with their mother. That is, if it's strained, they're probably emotionally unavailable, at least from the woman's side talking about the guy. And if it's lovey-dovey, very supportive, amazing, then they probably adapted very well and learned a secure attachment style, and that can only bolster their relationship that she chooses to build with the guy if she chooses to do so. Not to say that any of this is final sale, that people with anxious or avoidant attachment styles are doomed to a life of solitariness that's bordering on inceldom and making excuses for yourself, but rather, as mentioned before, or here's a good analogy. Learning how to sing is primarily learning how to control muscles that you didn't even know were there to begin with. And this conversation is achieving to do much of the same thing. That is, there are forces at play, there are reasons behind everything, and the more people can think about them, the more people are encouraged to step out of their stupor of daily life and share a little bit of that anxiety that can only benefit a person. Now, the demographic here might skew a little anxious, so this is by no means an encouragement to overthink, but maybe to bring some thought and a broader picture image on how these things fit together. And with that, this episode will be cut a little short. The bus is passing pretty soon. And as always, you can write to Juan at juandeleon.xyz. This is probably the first time a call to action has been stated so explicitly in the show. And even then, it's just an invitation to think. But we'll see where that format takes us. This has been a Whole Wheat Juan. Take care of yourself.

0: That's really funny. Like, the audience would be like, oh, what's going on? What are you doing? Like, as if like each one of us get paid to do this.
1: Yeah, but that's the effect. Okay.
0: I think yeah. We should rock until this. So let's let the latter half of 1, 4.

up with an innocent town. I napped with the girl on the balcony, smelling sodas rolling down. Stand inside, stand on, left their life. Why's this so, so, so, so, so, so, so, so, so, so, so, so, so, so, so, so, so, so, so, so, so, so, so, so, so, so, so, so, so, so, so, so, so, so, so, so, so, so, so, so, so, so, so, so, so, so, so, so, so, so, so, so, so, so, so, so, so, so, so, so, so, so, so, so, so, so, so, so, so, so, so, so, so, so, so, so, so, so, so, so, so, so, so, so, so, so, so, so, so, so, so, so, so, so, so, so, so, so, so, so, so, so, so, so, so, so, so, so, so, so, so, so, so, so, so, so, so, so, so, so, so, so, so, so, so, so, so, so, so, so, so, so, so, so, so, so, so, so, so, so, so, so, so, so, so, so, so, 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

0: Quad R.
1: Quiet and sparse.
2: No. Like, you know how sugar...

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people here have seen any Mexico Man Beach on Redondo Beach, Manhattan Beach, Laguna Beach, Long Beach, Hermosa Beach. Whoa, I wanted to tell you a story one time, but now any time gone, that goes like this. Left by the beach and then disappeared.

0: So I think it, yeah, there are some numbers. We probably. Like,
1: the drop off.
0: Yeah. Maybe we should make it simple. At some point, I change it to.
2: Should I? Well, do we do? I would think it's just slowly melt. Oh, that way you don't have.
0: Oh, yeah, I was just like.

0: Right now, you're good. We have to find some way.
1: It's all right.
0: Yeah, you're out. They got the
1: I think especially
2: about. Yeah.
1: Oh, and also make sure to.

0: sounded me.
1: It was like the mod.
0: You know me, right?
1: Oh, I've never heard of
0: it. It's like math rock. Our music.
1: Oh, I've heard a song.
0: American Free Boys.
2: It's like a dumb piece.
1: Ah, I see.
2: Officer.
1: Right. You're tired of having a field. Yeah, stupid guy, bro. Yeah, famous. Well, you don't say it. Drifting.

0: missed it too.
1: How many times? Okay. I don't know.
2: And also, where we start with that stab. And then I change it.
1: At some point.
2: Yeah.

0: Yeah. I feel like there's no, because it's just, maybe it's development. That felt,
1: it's gonna be a lot.
0: It did feel,
1: so I can wait more.
0: Yeah, it's a fine line. I have to wait. Not
1: past. Yeah.
0: That's transcendent.

you arpeggiate?

0: Yeah.
1: Should be dominant set at 7.
0: Oh, this is, yeah.
2: Five, five, five.
0: Right, okay. I keep hearing that A in there.

0: Yeah.
1: It should be fully diminished. Or, I guess I took it too literally, but if I were on guitar, I would just play it as a full passing in.
2: Ignore this passing tone entirely.
1: If you want to. That's completely fine.

The beginning is I begin.

0: Gotta get that checked out. What's up? It's like Zelda.
1: Yeah, pretty nice actually.

Yeah, it's pretty cool.

0: Okay.
1: One for... All right, I'll...
0: Actually, we have more tape, right? Can you pass me tape?
2: I can look,
0: pass you the tape.
3: What kind of questions going on there?
4: Oh, yeah, you weren't there, so you don't... You didn't...
0: Well, I June 30th? Yeah. Isn't that our show?
5: I'm half asleep. Pizza burger does not explain to it.
4: Oh, the speakers. Where's the other?
1: That's what you're singing.
4: Whoa. Okay, it's wrong. Okay, there's some.
1: Yeah. Speakers that are supposed to be.

0: We have two long
1: cables. Yeah, they're in my cable.
2: Like, well,
3: yo, yo, yo!
1: Yo!
3: I think it was the exact same thing.
4: I was just fucking.
5: That'd be fun, man. Because your band is playing.
6: Okay, so I'll be back over there.
1: A little bit.
7: The feedback. That means
0: we have some feedback.
8: Check.
9: This is all. This goes a lot.
10: This one I'm just like, check. I don't know.
1: Turn it up all the way.
11: We can make it longer.
1: I see. Yeah.
12: What a nice ASMR white noise.
1: Bacon. Bacon, thank you. Yeah.
12: Bacon noise.

0: Adios, Teresa.
1: We have a stand.
0: Teresa, do you need something like a stand to put that on?
1: We only have a glass table if that works.
2: Yeah, I think.
0: No, I want to hold it.
1: Oh, no.
3: No casualties.

0: pogro?
1: I don't see pogro.
2: Oh, I have a pogro in the pocket. Can I get the pogro in the pocket from the pocket outside?
1: Oh, my bog.
2: Yeah.
1: My bog.
3: There's a tiny bag. No, there's some condoms as well. Some tiny bag. Yeah, that one.
0: I'll put it back.
3: Thanks. Would you guys mind if I shoot a pogro? Sorry, GoPro.
0: Do you need it?
3: Oh wow, resolution 1080.
0: Yeah.
3: Okay. Oh wow.
0: Here's a crate.
2: That's what it's gonna do actually.
0: Okay, let's do it. Where's the tape? Oh, because I can see all the four of you.
2: Where's the tape? Can you get me the tape? Oh yeah, you can see from.
0: Because yeah. It's so little. I was expecting like this much tape.
3: I gotta sing.
0: Yeah.

0: now. You can start recording.
1: Okay, then wrap it around. Cover. Yeah, my glasses hold it in play.
2: Yeah, I just spat.
3: I see you. I just have to do this.
4: Let's go. Oh,
0: I lost sound.
4: Wait, what?
0: Where's the sound?
4: Why did I lose the sound?

What can I do to go? Do you want me to make it longer? We can double the length.

0: look at rap.
1: I'm doing my best.
2: Oh, okay. Yeah.
1: The entire song, I'm doing this.
2: Oh, okay, cool.
1: Yeah, yeah.
2: Okay.
1: Yeah.
2: In the beginning, I thought you were just like this.
1: No.
2: Right here.
3: Eyes up here.
1: I have to stand like this, because if I stand like this and look at you guys...
2: Oh, yeah, cool. Okay.
1: I have to fuck
2: Thank you. Thank you very much. Any questions? I think one thing is, I think in the middle of the song, started my little too boomy.
1: Yeah, I turned down a lot.
2: Maybe I...
1: Down the bass. Yeah.
2: Kind of done with the
1: no,
2: but we have there's some dude sent an email. Sorry, we're gonna have take some legal action. Looks it up. He has a track.
1: Yes.
2: Some of my friends were saying change it to done first.
3: Done
2: the first. Yeah. Yeah. Yeah. We can do cafe.
1: Yeah. But you know what? In cafe, you might be.
2: You don't have.

0: Instagram.
1: You said the PDF, right?
0: Yeah. Oh, yes, yes, yes, they do have Wi-Fi. There's a Wi-Fi code in there.

0: kind of a, we went there, like we were wandering around downtown and then we just came across this hill and I was like, oh, maybe it sounds nice. And then we, like, everybody looked at us, we weren't making. And then we dined, it was amazing. They were doing karaoke, their music crazy loud. And I knew, because I had no son, they like kind
1: yes,
0: of, Luis Miguel song. Yeah. And then I went there one more time. I was like, oh, maybe it's a nice idea to have a gift. Their second reaction. Yeah, I know. It's quite nice. They have, right?
2: I see. Starters. Maybe like a little
0: eating. All right. I'm going to do cafe mezzo. A cafe mezzo.
2: I'll listen first and see where I'm going.
0: Kind of move, yeah,
3: I'll just do it.
0: Wait.

0: You can stop. Thank you, though. Thank you very much.
1: Really good. How do you stop?
0: Yeah.
2: It was wild.
3: That's so different.
2: Can you put it back there?
1: Yeah.
2: Thanks.
3: The samba part was still a little messy, but still I liked how slow it was.
2: I think it was nice and slow. We kept it slow for the other takes. Thank you.
3: Do you want to play?
2: Yeah,
4: it's a lot of questions
2: playing on.
3: Thank you.
2: Oh yeah, for sure there. It says Siri.

0: It's like a Guisa.
1: Ah,
0: monkey drum.
1: That's the name of it, Guisa?
2: Oh, that's because this is all the way. Oh, okay.
1: Oh! Hey, Gene. Oh, okay. Can you do that while I'm... It's like a really badly, like, photocopied...

0: What were you laughing at?
1: I felt in the middle. I felt like I was in a trap. I felt maybe like mid-record.
2: I couldn't follow along to the sound. I got lost.
1: Yeah. Maybe we should stop track some.
0: That was a great idea.
1: I wonder where she. Here, maybe here.

0: Okay, cool.
1: Maybe that?
2: Yeah, I like it because it lets the audience know, hey, it's like dual vocals. Dunn never does this. Pay attention to it.
3: So,
2: like,
3: both of you stop playing?
2: Yeah. So it's just piano. Because he has two hands. Yeah. Do what you're... The whole point is to get what he's saying. The lyrics. The part with lyrics. Wet. With little tiny notes. Only you lumber along. You want. There it is. And then we could probably do that.
1: Then practice that part.
0: From the serious part. Let's start.
1: Okay, serious part.

0: get out,
1: turn left one more time at the vending machine, and go straight on your left. You
2: hit a funny face.
0: That was so nice, like, so refreshing.
1: Yeah.
0: Or we can do that. Yeah. That is nice, really.
2: Yeah, I think that's fine because it's, I think most of us. I can probably play lower.
0: Oh, I see, yeah. Maybe that is it. That's horrible. To imagine it, like.
2: It's like when you
0: like wrinkly.
2: No, like when you run out of hair, right? You're bald. They put like follicle. Don't have eyebrows. Also, I'm not thinking of until, so you can come in at the. I will wait for the. You're the one. I'll on show. Make the A.
0: Where should I be?
2: Same part.
0: With you?
2: No.
0: Oh, okay.
2: You should do the same. I'll let it go. I will come in until A, okay. The big A.
0: Okay. Yeah, let's practice one more time. Okay, so can we play that part one more time, just last time? From serious part?

Deadpool, Deadpool.

0: Well, the part, the build up.
1: You're the one.
2: Oh, okay, sing it part.
0: That sounds right to me.

Okay.

0: ッケ
1: ー。 I think I gotta stop.

0: Can we do one more time?
1: Yeah, I feel like it's incomplete. You might have forgotten.
2: Okay. I'll wait.
0: This one? Oh, yes, we changed it to from.
1: You changed it.
0: To this one.
1: Okay. So, what is that? F7 sharp 11?
0: Yeah.

0: What else? So we don't lose track of time.
1: Yeah, sure.
2: Pubic.
1: Oh, I know that.
0: Man, it's played.
1: Is it Tarka?
0: Not exactly.
1: Let us go. All right, go ahead.
3: 초점 맞대, 초점 맞대, 초점 맞대, 맞더라!

0: song on F. Last chord is F.
1: Is that part of the song now? Are you
2: open? No, yeah.
1: No, I understand.
3: Did we rush?
2: What was your question? Did we rush for
1: it? We rushed the whole. It was fast, but then again, I might be one. Subconscious.

0: What do you want differently? What do you want?
1: Okay. I know we rushed a little bit, but the beginning.
0: Yeah, it was me for there's one part I keep forgetting. Yola, I will follow in. I say that out loud. So the first time he does the nature part, he's going. Where are you going?
1: Okay.
0: That's my. I don't think I've been.
1: Is there any way for you to make it a tiny bit louder?
2: Yeah, just play louder.
0: Why not? This is a.
3: Check. One, two.

0: thought that felt weird.
1: See, we both forgot.
0: Got me thinking I was wrong.
2: Okay, can we do that part one more time?
1: Yeah.
2: Going into cumbia. So from what is it? A3?
1: A3. 조금만 돼, 조금만 돼, 조금만 돼, 맞다래.

0: nice. The ending, that white noise, that was pretty cool.
1: White
0: noise. That was cool though. When also in Cumbia part, I want you to have some doubt. The idea is like a gradually.

0: human voice. Is that human voice?
1: It's human voice.
2: We're all human voice. Real voice. Yeah.
1: Not for long, but yes, I love it.
2: Again, can you turn down so I can?
1: I did, right?
2: Ooh, the real world's about. Every time.
1: You
2: do it.
1: It is.
2: Wow, it's almost like we're getting better.
1: They had no ultimate.
3: Hello out there, this is Whole Wheat Juan. Today is the 31st of January, 2025, and we are going to get right to it. Today's logistical goal is to see if we can get away with not using a pop filter on this nice dynamic microphone. This time it is close mic'd as opposed to last time where it was farther away. And the goal is to be able to eradicate all noise as much as possible. That is the logistical, technological hurdle for today, but the main focus for you is the content, which is the brainstorm.md file, which you'll find on the website. And first point at the very top, the order is from newest to oldest, so it might be a while until we get to your favorite point, but in any case, first point says, wow, you're always studying. This quote is actually from a roommate who passes by the living room where the main computer is. And the point continues, just because you're on a computer doesn't mean you're hard at work, lol. And the context here is that the roommate is about 50, maybe 55. And they come from an era where having a computer meant that you had important work to do. Either you were typing up documents, or you were processing numbers, doing something mathematical, doing something to do with studying. If you recall that encyclopedias used to come in CD-ROMs, and you would have to read them on your computer before Wikipedia was a thing, that is the kind of energy that this roommate is channeling when he says, wow, you're always studying. And then the point continues, this is the state of smartphones in current year. And this harkens back to a video Luke Smith made, which is not on his main YouTube channel. You'll have to go to his PeerTube instance. The title is, What's Wrong with the Internet Now? And his focus is on the internet. But the point here remains the same, that desktops are useful bits of technology because inherently they come with a keyboard. The keyboard was invented to make input as fast as possible to encourage the web 1.0 of the internet to create and to publish, not so much a back and forth exchange that would come later, but that is the mentality with which computers were designed in the 70s or 60s, whenever mainframe computing became a thing. Smartphones are in contrast to this, Luke Smith says, and says that they are consumption devices because it is so cumbersome to put in text. The format lends itself to doom scrolling on Instagram, on TikTok, on all the social media that have taken advantage of this inherent feature of smartphones for their own benefit. But that is where that comes from. When you're on a smartphone, you're goofing off. And when you're on a computer, that means it's serious work. People think you're doing homework, that you're on that Canvas that all the kids talk about. For those not in the loop, Canvas is the infrastructure that teachers use in high schools and colleges to give homework assignments. So that is what that is about. And of course, there are exceptions to this. A lot of people, for better or for worse, have their work email logged in on their personal phone. They don't make that distinction between work and home phone yet. And they end up doing a lot of work on the go, either on the toilet or when someone's driving them, either their spouse or a friend, to and from places. It is possible to get things done on a smartphone, but more often than not, it is used to goof off. And the inverse is also true too, which is why this is written, because I have to keep telling the person that always studying isn't necessarily the case. Work, there is so much to do on a computer connected to the internet that does not involve serious work. But that is something that can't quite be explained in a passing transaction, in a passing conversation. And it would take a while to explain the intricacies of 4chan. Not that that is a good answer or anything, but that kind of mentality is very new and only applies to millennials and lower. So that disparity is why this is here. And the point finishes with saying, not to mention that most kids can't even visualize a file system, folders. And that is absolutely true, not based off of anecdotal evidence, but just by talking to people in circles. The consensus is that kids have no reason to know what a file system is because everything is tied to apps. You do things in apps as opposed to manipulating bits to fit the paradigm of a desktop operating system. That made sense at the time when that was the only way to get online. But now we have the least common denominator of a web browser that launches on a portable operating system that most people, 99% of people, probably don't even have root access to. Not that that matters to anybody, but that's a thinker. The metaphor here is also about cars, where when they started, no one quite knew what they were. They were very much only for enthusiasts and people that were into mechanical engineering. And then they became popular enough, cheap enough, to have normal people, normies, as the memers would call them, actually drive them. But back then, you needed to know a lot about how to maintain a car. You were expected to do oil changes. Well, not that you're not now, but back then you had to drive manual. All these things that came from inherent limitations of the technology at the time. But when automatic transmissions came out and engines stopped knocking and doing all that, now you could give your grandma a Toyota Corolla and expect her to drive it for the next 30 years and expect that car to outlive her 1,000 times over. Cars have gotten to the point where everybody can drive them, and a service economy has grown around them where now people aren't expected to know that much. And if you have a problem, if something breaks, you take it to the repair person, they charge you parts and labor, and then you have your device as good as new. That is, of course, assuming that we don't have planned obsolescence. One can only imagine what Teslas are doing these days. But for ordinary gas-powered vehicles, that is very much the norm. If you're friends with someone that runs a repair shop and you ask them, for example, to fix your computer screen, going back to the computers and getting out of the metaphor land, they'll probably give you a strange look and they'll say, "Bruh, I'm scamming you. You could probably figure out how to do this. This actually happened." But that is the point. The main point being that if people don't have to know something, they probably won't know it. So kids in the current year know a lot less about computers than people did 10 or 20 years ago. And that's not to their disadvantage. They don't need to know. Things that are old-fashioned become an art. Kind of like this very stream. The art of speaking extemporaneously on a platform that cannot be streamed on demand, that needs to be heard, sat down, and paid attention to. And because we're too lazy for segues, we'll just go on to the next point that says, orthodoxy requires a rejection of modern culture. This sounds really obvious, but makes convincing older parents and friends difficult, who are very happy with what the system has given them, or at the very least convinced that their way is the only way. This comes up a lot in conversation when you get to the nitty-gritty of theology and praxis, especially with Catholic brethren. And they say, "Well, what is the point of doing all this if you guys just have a slightly different liturgy?" And then you start thinking to yourself, "Well, what does it take to get to this person? What needs to happen in someone's mind to reject what is most comfortable and to go with something that is truth, supposedly, that is the sure thing?" And to this day, there doesn't seem to be any thought process behind it that does not involve some kind of reactionary movement or skepticism of the present. The so-called Lindy effect ticking in, saying that older things have stood the test of time and are usually more reliable. Now, where does that come from? That can come from many different things. That could even come from influencers. That is why Luke Smith is mentioned so much on this show, because one of his big themes is escaping the internet, doing something with your life involving real people and real social connections. That is in that context. But there's also maybe a political context, people that don't believe in democracy, people like Curtis Yarvin, or otherwise known as Mencius Moldbug. So there's that angle. But most importantly, there is an undercurrent. That is, it is inevitable that people start thinking kind of reactionarily, socially as well. You ask any boomer and they'll say kids are being promiscuous, or at least kids are not thinking about the consequences, when in actuality they have never thought that way. That is the cat and mouse game that has always gone on, and mentioning it itself is not very noteworthy. What is noteworthy is saying, well, if we're going to get to that point anyway, well, why not just start there and assume that everything new is not necessarily bad, but is more likely to be bad. Nassim Taleb talks a lot about noise, being a statistician, person that works in statistics, in order to avoid butchering that word again. And he brings up in his book Anti-Fragile anecdotes about stockbrokers meticulously reading the market and trying to time it. And whereas there are people that can indeed make a lot of money in the stock market, those are what he calls black swan events. And this is related. Just wait a moment. Or unicorn moments, moments that you can only find once in a blue moon. But the majority of people end up failing, and there is this bias saying that we only see successes and assume that the odds are a lot higher because we see the successes and we don't see the hundreds and thousands of people that have fallen down and failed and moved on to something else. The same goes for music. Try explaining to your mom or your dad or for your caretaker that music isn't getting worse. It's just that the music you remember back then was the best of back then. There was bad music then, just like there is good music now, but there is so much more to sift through, and you can't just skip to the good part. You have to wait for the industry to roll itself out organically. And the same can be said about philosophy. Here, going back to orthodoxy, theology. That is, if you're a skeptic of Protestantism, that comes with a good reason, because that was born under the undercurrent of modernism, humanism, Chiliasm, which refers to the idea of wanting to be special, specifically in the context of reaching the end of those 1,000 years mentioned in the book of Revelation in the Bible. Those are ideas that have stemmed, according to Seraphim Rose, since the schism, and those are his reasons to believe that orthodoxy is correct and everything else is, he says, to be wrong, but here to neutralize that a bit, more likely to be wrong because it's born under a modern mentality, and we have to wait for those ideas to stand the test of time. Splintering, in this case, is kind of an indication that it wasn't able to stay cohesive. And while orthodoxy has had its fare of old believers and people that have wanted to be more orthodox than the orthodox, newcomers to the game, should be clarified, it has more or less kept to its idea of autocephaly, saying that the Serbians recognize the Russians who recognize the Greek, etc., etc. And that has worked. Although that isn't an argument in itself to support orthodoxy. But then again, this entire thing isn't really an argument supporting orthodoxy. This is just amusing at why someone might want to become orthodox. What is going through their head to make them want to step foot in a foreign culture's church? To close here, we're going to bring back our boy Luke Smith and go to a point he made during a live stream where he said that the best way to red pill someone is to get them to work out. Now, that isn't like a boxer testosterone riddled rager of a reply, even though it could be, but rather he focuses on giving people back a locus of control, their locus of control, more succinctly. you see that theme in his videos about what is freedom and what is free will and being intransigent when it comes to standing up sometimes autistically for what you believe in, either the open source movement or your religion. But in this live stream, it is the context of making people believe, this is also a Ted Kaczynski idea, that they are truly in control of their destiny and they don't need a political party or a support group to tell them otherwise. They don't need to put money into this insurance pool in case things hit the fan. You can take action yourself, either stockpile food or build a mentality that encourages you to be self-reliant and to not need much to begin with. That is already a breakthrough into thinking like a Christian. But then again, Buddhists and Hindu probably have the same idea. The takeaway here is that evangelization, which is a point more down on the brainstorm, but we don't have time for today, doesn't work. But rather, getting to know someone and knowing not only what they believe now, but little holes, little gaps in their reasoning that, this sounds very manipulative, but that you could see and you could take to your advantage to show them something that they hadn't seen before. That could be done after knowing the person, or through the internet, can be done through an algorithm. If the algorithm sees, like YouTube's, that you like memes, so it gives you Luke Smith's content that's full of Wojak's, 4chan, poll tier, brain rot, that's gonna be what brings you in the door, and then the ideas keep you in the door. In real life, you don't have the privilege of an algorithm, so when explaining why you do the things you do, you need to keep in mind that people, at least in this sense of being an Orthodox apologist, you're working against 1,000 years of philosophical cruft, so to speak. You have to push through that and deconstruct little by little. Maybe sprinkle a little in the beginning about, well, why is this that way? And not just be militant and angry, because being angry is being impulsive and that won't take you anywhere. But rather, sitting down, shutting up, and listening to the other person. The quote from Luke Smith is, this sounds really gay, but you have to be a friend of the person to that person. And this applies very much here. On that positive note, if you can call that positive, this is the end of today's show. This has been Whole Wheat Juan on the 31st of January, 2025. We will catch you at the next one, and take care of yourselves.
4: Talking from far away, that's how high the gain goes. Okay. Doggy. Sorry, doggy. You don't get to breathe.
3: Okay. The original plan was to edit out all that beginning stuff, but I almost see it as a sign of humanity, so it's staying in then. What exactly is this? This is another test recording. Those seem to be the only things that happen on this stream. And this time, it is for the boss. The church gig boss that has asked for help in cleaning up some audio for a video that they show every week. So, in an attempt to show rather than tell, and to have evidence to back up whatever ideas I choose to share, this recording will serve as a very good reference for that. Now, the goal, as always, is to find what to yapper on about for 15 minutes. I didn't actually time myself, so I'm looking at the clock right now, 12:29, around 12:45-ish, not that you would know. There is editing that goes on in the background to get rid of awkward silences, as always. So what is different from this setup than last setup? Well, here comes a brief description of the scene, what it looks like right now. The garage is about, let's say, 8 by 10 feet, and it has been furnished with a bed, a half bed, some curtains, some closets, a window, and most importantly, carpet. And all of that is important because there needs to be some sound dampening surfaces. Without those, you get a lot of room noise, especially for this next point here, and that is, the microphone is 1 meter away from the sound source. That is, 1 meter away from my mouth. For the majority of the stream, the microphone has been the built-in microphone on the phone,
5: and has been put up really close to the mouth, to the face. And that led to a lot of mouth noises. That led to a lot of unnatural breathing. And overall, not a very pleasant sound to listen to. So, by having it farther, that does two things. One, that creates more of a simulation of what someone talking to you would hear. And second, it forces the person presenting, if they're worth their weight in salt or know what they're doing, to speak louder, to speak more resonant, and fill up the room with natural resonance. And also to enunciate. That, in turn, leads to a more interesting delivery because the presenter can't rest on their laurels about just muttering something and having it be picked up by the recording. Here, there is actually a very high chance because of the cars passing by. This is, by the way, a house perched right on the corner of a busy intersection. So all that contributes to having to speak rather loud and rather clearly to make sure that everything is understood. So that was the distance. Some of the considerations would be having to face the same direction. And on that note, microphone placement as well. This is a super cardioid microphone. And those are an offshoot of the cardioid microphone, whose pickup pattern of the cardioid is like a donut. You've probably seen it in diagrams with the sound equipment that you just throw away in the trash when you actually use the equipment. But if you take a look at it, the pickup pattern is strongest 0 degrees from it, if you're familiar with azimuth and all that, in front, and then it gets weaker and weaker as you spread out, and when you get to 90 degrees, that is right next to the microphone, you don't have any pickup. And that continues all the way to 180, which would be behind the microphone, and that picks up nothing at all. A supercardioid, on the other hand, has a more narrow pickup pattern, that is, let's say at 45 degrees, a cardioid will pick up minus 6 dB, that is decibels for the uninitiated. A supercardioid will probably pick up maybe 9 or 12 dB. Minus 9 is more clear there. And that leads to a narrower pickup. What is the proper term? Pickup is good enough for now. But in exchange for that, since there is no such thing as a free lunch, there is actually some pickup from the back. That is, at 180 degrees, there is a tiny bit of a pickup. So, following that train of thought, if there is a source of noise, the best place to put a cardioid is right in front of the noise source, so that the noise is at 180 degrees, for a supercardioid, that is 120 degrees, because that avoids the pickup from the back as well as the front. That was some basic microphone theory, but that contributes to the placement of this particular microphone. And that also means that I have to make sure to talk directly to the microphone, because the moment I turn my head even, the overtones change and that affects the resulting EQ, the process that has been explained before on the podcast that is done automatically to match a certain preset. And if there is any variance in what frequencies are going in the mic at any given time, that's going to sound very unnatural, because at times there will be very strong formants and at times there will be very weak formants. Formants are what make vowels and exist in the 1 hertz to 4 hertz range, and those are what give clarity to a voice. If you were to strip those out, that voice would become incomprehensible. Incomprehensible. There, that's English for you. The main factor here, the main reason that I'm doing this for myself as well, is to see if the background noise isn't too overwhelming, and if I can continue doing this at this natural distance of 1 meter. That would be the ideal, but if not, I can always move closer and do it that way. Find a nice compromise. The thing about these cardioid mics, and which I guess the more broad name would be dynamic microphones. You've probably heard that term dynamic in comparison to condenser microphones, which pick up noise omnidirectionally from all places and don't exhibit from what is about to be mentioned, the proximity effect. That is, if I were to get closer, I don't want to demonstrate because I'm going to EQ this, but if somebody gets closer to a mic, speaks really close to a dynamic mic, the bass goes way up. That is due to the nature of whatever pickups are in the microphone. Science Acoustic science isn't the strong point of this show, but that is the gist of it. But condensers don't suffer from that. Condensers tend to be the technology used in phone mics, in guitar mics especially, if you ever played acoustic guitar. Dynamics are really bad for that because they are only pointed at a specific string or a specific part of the neck at any given time. So every microphone has their given use case. If you are a ham radio person or in any chance interested in antennas, all of this will sound very familiar to you. There is no such thing as a free lunch. What is the triangle? An antenna can either be high bandwidth, high gain, or small. And it can only be two of those. That is, one of them has to be sacrificed. If you want, for example, a broad gain, you need to have either a big antenna to keep the gain large, or a small antenna with the cost of gain. And that is performance, overall performance for the layperson there. Microphones are no different from that. Sound is a wave, just like radio frequency waves are waves. So a lot of that can be transferred over to one to the other. You see people making crazy Yagi antennas, Yagi Uda antennas, or vertical antennas. I'm not going to pretend to be an expert, but when you start adding a bunch of elements, you start adding parasitic elements as well as gain focusing elements, you change the pickup pattern of the antenna as well as the microphone. So that is a whole science in and of itself. And people that do acoustics for a living, that do sound engineering, put all this into account where they place their mics and how they shape the room, because reverberations also go into play to avoid nasty sound effects. If you've ever heard of feedback at a live event before, that was what was going on more or less. If you are curious as to what the preset is going to be, that is the model with which this episode will be EQ'd, it is a snippet from the Rush Hour Morning Traffic NPR News. Now, NPR has this meme of being cuck radio for liberals, but say what you want about what is being presented, the voice is one of the most neutral that you will ever find anywhere. It is very transparent. I'll say that one more time. It is very transparent in that you don't think about the sound signature of NPR. You hear the person talking, and the only thing you're thinking about is the propaganda spewing out of his mouth from the script. There's not that cultural aspect. It's very flat, very neutral, kind of like white people food. In comparison to something like AM talk radio, where there is this cultural paradigm of having a big, boomy, boomer, a lot of booms there, announcer telling the truth, being subjugated, relegated to AM radio because no one will give him the time of day to be on FM, etc., etc. There's that kind of renegade image that goes into that. And because of that, that sound signature becomes part of the consumption itself. So that is what went into that decision there. And it's not perfect. There are segments where people are talking through a phone tap, and there are varying speakers, which might be a benefit, might be a detriment, depending on how different that person is from the voice, the target voice. In this case, it is me. In other cases, it might be the person you're working for. But broad strokes get the fence painted faster, and at the end of the day, all good training manuals for sound engineering, people at a church, people at live gigs, tell you that your ears are the final guide. So if something looks terrible and sounds good, that is correct. You stay with it. Conversely, if something looks good on paper but sounds terrible, don't go through with it. That is that human element, that human touch. That now, come to think of it, might lead to a lot of job security for those kind of people, those kind of engineers. STEM jobs are not going anywhere because of that human touch to everything. I should probably check if this is actually recording. Give me a second. I have reached an impasse where the screen is glitched out, and if I turn it off, that cuts off the source of audio. So I'm in limbo right now. This is probably a good place to end the recording, which is a shame because here I have a notepad with some notes in case I didn't ramble, which is never the point, about a few things that stuck out to me during the week, mostly political or philosophical in nature. Everyone says that these days. Everyone is a bootleg philosopher in this day and age of the internet. But these ideas were here. They'll have to wait for next time. Thank you for tuning in. Thank you for listening and entertaining the notion of live audio. For whenever you choose to do the same, content creation is the wave of the future. As always, Juan at juandeleon.xyz. And we'll catch you at the next one.
2: Oh, yeah.

0: wash the house.
1: Yeah, like everything else.
2: Yeah.
1: Yeah.
2: Yeah.
1: I want to record, but I'll only.

0: actually recording.
1: What? I don't have the chords here as rep. They're all for you to act. Honestly, I
2: yeah. But, yeah, I don't.

0: save note. There's a lot of stuff.
1: Yes, but
2: you don't have a drummer, right?
1: It's a lot.

0: Yeah, so the basic concept or the vibes we want in this song is basically this song has two parts. First part, poppy, little boss.
1: Like a part off as like
0: yeah, because I play with the turns into like goes back to J. Oh, nice.
1: Ah, yeah.
0: Yeah,
1: that was your first. Well, that was your first.
0: Yeah. Yeah. Okay.
1: Yeah,
0: your third try.
1: First time. I've through all of that.
0: Yeah.
1: Yeah, the part hurts a lot. But the second time, the note part.
0: Also. Yeah. Yeah. But yeah, for you wanna.

0: decided he never does. So he just like plows.
1: It's called like it's a here.
2: Yeah,
1: yeah, section.
0: Yeah.
2: For sure. He's usually never like. So this in this song and the last song. So this song is called Adios. Yeah, for sure, it'd be great.
1: Strap on your bass strap.
0: Oh, that's pretty cool. I can do that right here. Yeah.

I started. You're right. Yeah, you're totally right. We have to play this song in like a

0: We have at least
1: probably that help. Today we just showed on time.
0: Could that happen?
2: You can't really fuck around with In-N-Out in real time.
1: Of course, yeah.

0: thing just break it up this way?
1: Yeah, it's so weird because one part goes as like a hemiola. There's triplets going on while the drums are still.
0: Yeah.
1: That we don't forget.
2: Whenever you guys are ready.
1: Alright, cool. And now that you're here, obviously, I saw you.

0: Stoic?
1: Eric Andre.
2: Yeah.
0: The song is called the Eric Andre.
2: Yes, I was so much into Eric Andre.
1: Okay.
0: Indeed, yes.
1: Yep. Like out of the audience.
3: Who are you trying to ask?
1: Okay.
2: Oh, yes, that was
0: a song. It's not a song. It's a waltz in retreat.

0: Doesn't recognize
1: the punkish eyebrow. Oh. Not planned.

0: Oh, thank you.
1: Couldn't play well.
2: Right.
3: It's a rigor time.
2: Oh, yeah. I think that's code for me. Oh, before I forget, what was the lyric that I forgot? Yo estaba caminando, donde una vez estaba seguramente. That's what I wrote. Ah, get some of that whiteboard. Yeah. You're not, you're an expo. Really?

0: I think in that part, this song also has, first part is something like this part. But maybe we don't want to try it. The latter have something like tango.
1: So we play.
0: Do you remember the? Okay. But yeah. Okay.

0: yeah. I'm happy, but besides that, yeah.
1: Don't worry, Kevin. It changes the mood so many.
0: Is that what happened?
1: Maybe the last half of the...
0: Yeah, I'm typical.

0: Cafe.
1: Okay, all right.
0: Oh, that's not right.

0: I like the really the moody stuff you're doing first iteration, the second iteration of it. I really like that.
1: I'll go back.
0: Yeah, that's cool.
1: Yeah. Feels good so far.
0: Yeah, sure. 13.

Okay. Oh, you're right. That's me.

We tentatively called it names in my song. Sorry, Paul, I'm not saying it.

0: do the last one. Yeah. The thing is, in this song, Alex might play. Yeah. Alex might play a short
1: Alex.
0: So if you want, like, we gotta.
1: Right. Well, he takes a lot of the solos.
0: Oh yeah. We can play,
1: I think that'll be better. I really like the beginning stuff.

0: accent, whatever. Yeah. We usually go to your next week.
1: I can't begin.
2: Punkish eyebrows, right? Transition. Yeah.

0: a little.
1: Yeah, I know. Everything. Yeah, so
2: Wow.
1: I think I was much more nervous when I first.
3: I don't know. I had never played anybody.
1: Oh, today?
3: Yeah, so today I was first time.
2: Oh, you're right.
3: You could have been like a racist.
2: I'm Hispanic. That's not fucking.
1: Did you guys see my message?
3: Oh, like, yeah.
1: It was Yes, you did. You did it. I was like, oh yeah, you read my message.
4: From Matthew Mark to the Matthew Mark.
1: So
2: demonstrate.

0: Yeah, the timing is fun because I restart every kind of religion. And then should we all go at the same time? Or I'm the only one who's doing it. You guys,
1: I
0: you want to try? You want to try?

0: It's really. It makes more sense to do the roll because that is the lala right. That is so far. The contrast is what we're
1: doing. Let's do the roll.
2: That means let's all do it. Yeah.

0: extra roll.
1: One roll for you. Four bars.
0: Yeah.
1: Okay, so let's do the.
0: Actually, hearing.
1: Can you get the pogo?
0: The pogo? Yeah.

0: Audio tells audio.
1: Audio
0: is
1: hate.
0: Really?
1: Yes.
0: What about how do you say
1: audio?
0: Audio.
1: Audio.
0: Audio. Audacious term?
1: That's a different word, yeah. Audio.
0: Maybe you don't replace them, right? Oh, you wanna, you can be in the car and fly too.
1: Getting older. Put it over the mic.
2: Dude, I have no

let's go. This is going, boys.

Okay, one more. So the last one. 1, 2, 3, 4.

0: can you?
1: Yeah, I forgot.
0: On the second one, so.

0: the first note a little bit longer. So.
1: No.
0: Yes. One, two, three.

0: in the last bar. Yeah. No scratchy sustain. So. But I even just swapped.
1: Okay.
0: And also in the second half we play 2, 3, 4 but second, third, fourth bar. You don't have to unionize with us in the second bar, so you don't have to, you don't like a lot of

And then let us feel the groove and vibe, the sustained vibes in that line. Okay, let's do one more time, and then, and you're 2, 3, 4.

0: sorry.
1: You do the quiet thing, right? But the second time. The second time you do the...
2: No.
3: Yeah. So, I cued you guys. You guys recognize? I guess I was too early.
1: I think what happened, you cued up, and I wasn't for me for...
3: And also, after we sing, maybe we build up right. And low it. Can remind ourselves that. And also, the last line,
1: yeah,
3: I want to harmonize.
1: Okay, so
3: you can do harmonize. I can do both, but according to the last practice, I don't remember the one more.
1: Okay.
3: So,
1: sure.
3: I think when I sing, I want
1: to. Okay.
3: Should I start with?

0: let's start from the part.
1: That's the very last.
0: No, let's do it.
1: No, but like,
0: it's only the last one.
1: Okay, gotcha.
0: So you don't do that.

0: music on the Shiny Pop. We gotta definitely have to get the timing right, dude.
1: I completely forgot.

0: They do assume some 17 people above layers that break.
1: Yeah, they got.

0: él estaba el río, el río.
1: Yeah, there we go.
0: El río.
2: The room?
1: Yeah.
2: A little.
1: Turn me down so I can just eat.
2: Can you hear me?
1: Okay, I can't hear myself, but it's okay.

0: headquarters was the base?
1: No, we have enough base.
0: Okay.
1: I think.

One, two, where are we starting? One, two, three, quattro. Better.

0: looked good to me.
1: Oh, so I should wait for it. No, I don't want to. I like it. I'm gonna play it. I can cue it. Yeah, that's a good idea. Just like in Motherfucker. Okay, then let's do the last part one more time. When are we practicing the building up after what? After the second. Okay, so why don't we start from second? I mean, the last second. Okay, yeah. Just keep in mind we should, it's hard for me especially with the stack because I'm already playing as loud as possible. I can't build anymore, so we should start quieter after the second. Yes. Maybe dip down.
0: Okay.
1: Yeah.
0: Cool.

0: notes come
1: from? I'm doing a quarter note, so I'm doing...

Oh, wow. Is that how you feel right now? Also, why did you become a fire truck ambulance?

0: mean, I think it's pretty effective, but all in all, that part could be a little short. You're just messing around, that's fine. At what point do you still plan to look at your newest song on your own before you show it to
1: us? I showed it to you.
0: Okay. Because we're planning to perform that newest song, right?
1: Okay. Let me go over.
0: Okay. You mean actually close your eyes? The what? The boy? That's kind of menacing, but okay. Use the boy. Yeah, can I get off the cart?
1: Okay.
0: I feel like the cart, you can't use it all the time. You have to use it sometime. But I said the cart is a superpower. Yeah. If you use it all the time, people get used to it. Not powerful anymore.
1: Next, you gotta feel like a foe.
0: Like a what?
1: Foe.
2: It's okay to cry. Sometimes okay.
3: What are you referring
2: to? It's okay not to be able to sexually satisfy your lady.
3: What are you talking about? Oh, is this the top? Why are you bringing this up? Oh, okay, got it.
2: It's kind of curved.
3: It's very curved. I'll play quiet.

0: No. Oh, yeah, yeah. You might as well buy a...
1: What?
0: I know. I don't know about me, bro.
2: It's not noticeable, it's more accurate.

0: Plays me.
1: Yeah, he does.
0: Plays me the ball.
1: Yes,
0: Kevin doesn't like our new music at all.

0: That was really cool before everything started. It was really cool. You should use that. I haven't recorded. Before I forget, at some point, we're gonna go through Amor Prohibido.
1: Oh, yes!
2: Do you want an Amor Prohibido now then? Or Amor
0: Prohibido? It doesn't matter. That's the way. That way I get how Andrew plays, depending on how I play.

0: Everything.
1: Okay.
0: Okay.
1: Okay.
2: Okay.

0: but I forget. Oh, yeah, yeah. Don't we build? And then you start with,
1: Yeah,
0: but you see what I was doing? Andrew, you have a very... Oh, because, like, at the A section, I was playing more like... He caught on right away. And then all of the choruses are, like, traditional.
1: Right?
0: I was doing. I'm talking about... Versus...
1: Because this song is
0: awesome. Yeah, I think it's fun.
1: We're still trying to...
0: No, that don't have it.

my key on. So do C major. You could do C major like the normal one. So this one. Do this. You could add your pinky on D.

0: Come on.
1: Oh, yeah. You can do B minor.
2: What guitar? B minor.
0: So B minor.
1: B minor. So that would be. If I were doing. Yeah. You can stay there. Yeah, it's a bit top.
2: Aquí solo importa esto, no importa que tira, no importa padre y tu mamá. Aquí solo importa nuestro amor.
1: Oh, a little act.

0: Baby!
1: Very, like, I don't even know what that is.
2: You don't even say, like, yes, yes!
3: Early 2005.

The CEO is...

0: タイプ。あっちっちさ。ああ。でも、ぎゅうぎゅうぎゅう。
1: One.

0: 35. Can I try?
1: Now this time we have.
2: What do you mean we have?
1: Well, we have. We can just go there.

0: Amor Prohibido.
1: So look, okay, I can hear it.
2: We're gonna try it. It's still a work in progress.
0: Yeah.
3: Can we demonstrate
4: so that you can identify some parts?

0: Philip said the tire thing is delicate and annoying.
1: How did you say that?
0: You said it hired.
1: Yeah, that's I said that because that's why we shoot this song.
0: I see. What? Tires be a mark?
1: I think this, I gotta figure
0: out. Okay. Do I take only a glorified pedal?
1: That would kind of ruin your hard work, actually.
0: Yeah.

0: exact way, I think people would think, oh, they ruined the song.
1: Yes.
2: And you're not even going to identify the song.
3: Let's try it. What if we get the
4: signature? Let's try.
3: And also, maybe why don't we play it? Much fun.

0: Neil.
1: What if you do the same shit hard and I do the cool? As long as the melody and the bass are doing harmonious, you can do whatever.
0: Okay, so I
1: just strum
0: once?
1: Yeah, or just strum literally whenever you want.

0: You get to die for something though.
1: Oh, wait? Okay. You're not going to change chords. I'm just going to give one F sharp minor or whatever chord you choose. Yeah, because I'm thinking. I'm trying to make it less beautiful.
0: I'll just.

0: better.
1: Yeah, it's getting better. You should choose the right one.
0: Yes.
1: Because it changes throughout the song. Yeah.
0: But I don't.
1: Okay. I can tell you. I like how in the entire time that you were figuring it out and you were cleaning the room, and that was super late, mentioned an efficient.
0: What a nice tone.
1: Yeah, yeah. So, show people the tone. Pitch straight.

0: I think it's more presentable, though. I don't know, like, artistic, but at the very least, they recognize the song.
1: What if he adopts your idea? Only distortion, only use distortion.
0: Yeah.

0: That's a good question. You have to take me back. I want me early time.
1: It's
0: now 10. Okay, we'll put an alarm for 11. And then so we get ready.
1: No, but just as we know.
0: That's fine. I mean, she got that guy.
1: Today's menu long. What is today?
0: Okay.
1: I personally want to look at the Chinese fire. Only Chinese fire. Yesterday, I worked with them. Okay, are you sure? I was gonna say, right? So after the second disco part, there is a really important. I want you to play more deliberately. So after the second disco, after the

It was a mistake. Good mistake, and I'll show you later. Let us record at the 2-4 bar. You know there's a bar that interrupts. Let me play it. No, different shape. Okay. D minor. Okay.

0: show up and make sure to masturbate right hand so the audio. There you go. Yeah? Okay.
1: Four bars.
0: Okay.
2: Don't play. Yeah. Okay.
1: After that.
0: Okay.
1: Fuck.
0: Am I always play? I was planning to not play with Church. I wanted to be
2: a whooper.
0: Why the fuck? Okay. So I should play.

recording. You shift up. What are you? Oh, that would help me up, yeah.

0: Okay, bye guys. I want to clean up the 2-4. I'm not getting it. I want that. We do that a few.
1: Oh, bar.
0: Yeah. Is that your solo or are we helping? I need to get it.

0: Can we play on beat two?
1: Huh.
0: No, I liked it. No, what you were doing before was gave the symbol. I like that personally.
2: Yeah, I need a part before.
0: Oh, okay. Yeah, that's fine. Okay. Ah, I see.

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Okay, I got it.

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Okay, gotcha.

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I wouldn't mind 11 fake fights. Ah. Is it the new way or the old way? Okay. The intro is cut. Camel's way.

0: Yeah.
1: But here's the thing, you did that too early. You have to wait for the wheat field. You play the

0: Chris, that's
1: like a 5-4.
0: That's a 5-4. It's always a 1-1. Yeah, because the first two parts go like.

Yeah. So you can do this one if you want. Yeah. Oh, you got it right the first time. Yeah.

0: for today. Let's do Adios Teresa and Drifters. Let's make him remember everything.
1: Make me remember. Okay.
2: Adios Teresa. Bass placement drop.
1: Okay.
2: One, two, three.

0: sorry. So the second one and the fourth one.
1: What?
0: Elysian.
1: Yeah. Okay, okay.
0: Yeah.
1: So when you full drums come in.
2: Okay.
0: One, two, three, four. That's too fast. That's too fast. One, two.

0: over behind the wall. I do a long over my coming home.
1: So it goes like,
2: I don't know what you're talking about.
0: So basically when I'm singing, you
2: know, okay,
0: and when she comes in almost as a fill, you guys like,
1: so it's empty when I play.
2: Okay, so I won't play when you play, when you sing.
0: Indeed.
2: Okay.
0: And also it's a little too boomy, can you make it less?
2: Yeah.
1: You come sing to the group, right?

0: six? Ending on six?
1: That's what we are.
0: Okay.
1: Yeah.
0: I'll follow you guys.
2: Or should I turn it up?
0: What do you mean?
2: My guitar.
0: Well, what's the problem?
2: The volume.
0: You're too loud. I'm too loud. I can turn down.
1: You see? Actually, I think it sounds money because we
2: were okay. Can you turn up the volume a tiny bit?
0: Yeah.
2: Volume
1: there's no need for that.
2: I couldn't hear.
0: Okay.
1: I hear everybody's
2: super loud. Maybe it's just.
1: Let's turn it up nice and slow. And let's just jam with it.
2: Sure.
1: One, two.

0: sure with the yes thing.
1: It's a short song, but it sounds good. We have a recording and listen to it.
0: No, no, I'm talking about the ending.
2: The last note. Should I hold that? Or should I have it? The last note. Or.
1: You're gonna sure, but I'm gonna. Okay.
0: Can we do one more time then? The only the last part?
2: Yeah.
0: 1, 2, 3, 4. I don't quite like it.
2: I don't like the chord.
1: Really short. 1, 2.
0: No.
1: No.
2: That's cool.
0: It sounded nicer. Yeah.
2: That's cool.
1: Yeah. Yeah. Because simple has taken no.
0: Yeah.
1: So yeah.
0: But you still don't like the chord?
2: I don't like the chord. I like it.

0: Which one? Which one? Which one?
1: So the C sharp, I think. Yeah, that one. Yeah. Yeah, but you don't. It sounds weird. I like the 80s pop thing we did, where it was.

0: Hola, buen día. Adrián.
1: Can you get me the
2: coffee?
1: Yes.
2: Of course.
1: I'm okay.
2: Nice.
1: Tink's giant sip. Oh, you are? Okay, I can't tell.
2: I really smell this.
1: Crossfading? Crossfading? You gotta stimulate with a downer.
2: Okay, let's do it one more time.
1: Okay.
2: One, two, three, four.

0: Sure.
1: I'll try the bomb. Yeah, I'm sorry.

0: don't sustain a lot.
1: Yeah, yeah, it didn't work with the short Halloween movies he's gonna make.
2: It sounds very chaotic.
0: Yo, why are you doing
2: that? Kind of sucked.

0: right there? Do you want it immediately? I was thinking of going through that maybe like one more time and then starting the...
1: Oh, just
0: start right away?
1: Yeah.
0: Okay.
2: Wait,
1: can
2: you guys cue us?
1: Okay. I'll give you guys the cue.
0: I'll do it at the time.
1: I'll give you guys stop there. Sure.

0: Yeah.
1: I can tell. Yeah.
0: You take solo.
1: I don't feel comfortable doing that.
2: Me neither.
1: Great, so why did you ask?

0: think after the...
1: Keep your radio.
2: Aren't you anti-tied though?
1: Keep your radios!
2: No. Doesn't it sound good like that?
3: If you're losing the power, I mean, like, we're going back to... So I can't, like, have high energy, but no...
2: Sound. Right.
1: Keep your radios!
0: No.
1: Keep your radios!
0: Yeah. Why are you...
3: I know, I'm giving a bad example.
1: Keep your radios!
2: No, what I'm curious about, what I'm hesitant about is losing the part of the song that, like, normies reacted to the most.
3: Yeah, that's true.
2: They really like that. Anyone's like, oh, he's singing high. And
3: yeah.
2: Powerful.
3: When I sang that, everybody just like, woo!
2: The one part of the song that people clap.
3: I don't know. Can I play one more time?
0: It's like, you were singing very loud. I'm here. And that's pretty much what had you. And it's like,
3: but that's true. I mean, if you're keeping this staccato thing... There's no way for us to sustain. It doesn't work.
0: And also, like, nobody's like that. Like,
2: I think that's the allure. That's almost the reason why to keep it on, because it's unconventional.
0: Yeah, but like, it's like if I played this, it's not like.
3: What if the after the last chorus?
2: I was thinking, so he said that we're not supporting your sound. So I think it would actually be cool to support your sound the moment you cut off, almost like a clock, we go back to the wherever you tend to cut off. So we're keeping track. Maybe someone could even do the changes. But for the most part, we're playing. Pedal point.
0: And it's like having another part.
2: Yeah. I feel like we would have to write that though. We couldn't come up with that on the spot.
0: He almost did.
2: Oh, the little thing he did, the solo?
0: Yeah. He almost did.

0: end.
1: Which part?
0: End. The last course.
2: Where should I begin that thing? I have no clue what you're gonna
0: sing the last course, but the second time you sing a melody or like
1: Okay.
0: So maybe you come up with something better than
2: Wait, so I'm not doing that? That singing thing?
3: To make so that his shouting is just the entire Sonic universe is being quiet. Of course he can't be loud. So if we're loud with him, he sounds less out of place.
0: Yeah, but I don't want to say loud.
3: I agree with you. Yeah. That the loudness has to be accompanied by other forms of busyness, not just volume.
0: And it's like chord, like how Beethoven had part super soft, and it was like a part of it was like. That's right.
3: Yeah.
0: What?

0: summit, man. Okay. So your idea.
1: So you can do whatever you want, but I'm just staying on. That gives you some context.
0: Yeah, but you can stop doing that, and then you can join
1: third
2: riff.
1: Yeah, I'm doing that.
0: Stop that, and then you should go back to the right, at the third one.
2: Okay. Oh, I feel like that sounds way better.
1: Keep your head
2: up. That sounds way beautiful.
1: Yeah, but you already did that. He did that two times already. Oh, so he has to do something different. So you could do the beautiful melody, but you've already done the beautiful melody twice. So that doesn't feel like a closure to me. If you could do some mixed voice falsetto, I think that would soften.
0: Keep your head up.
2: Like
0: I see. So you don't want the mix, a weird mix.
2: I mean, we are like all the
0: That's why we have. Okay, you and I play the same, but you just play a little louder for the outro. You play that thing. Yeah. And then I try to sing it a little quieter, but that melody.
1: Okay. I think the biggest thing is your vocal tone, not so much volume.
0: Yeah.
1: If you focus on making a focused, not bright sound.
0: I know, yeah.
1: It should be better.
0: I am aware that that sounds really wrong.
2: Yeah, yeah. No, don't approach the man.
0: Okay. Because I can't hear it. I can hear just only that.
1: Oh, I can hear him now. Yeah.
0: Okay, let's do it one more time. The same part.
1: Also, can you show me the second chord? I've been skipping it.
2: Let's start.
1: I don't know what this chord is.

0: That was...
1: We can transition.
2: Oh, I forgot.
0: Oh, I mean, like...
2: Oh, yeah.
3: We did that live.
0: Yeah, that's a
3: coin.
0: I don't know. I don't want the outro to be too long.
3: Yeah,
0: A-bar.
3: Of course, yeah.

I like the gem though.

0: Okay.
1: Isn't Fuanfei supposed to be singled out?
2: Singled out for what?
1: When we try.
2: Or it sounds like a mistake.
3: Yeah. You guys want to record? Yeah. My phone on record.
1: Because the transition wasn't really off.
4: No.
1: Here.
4: Oh, this fuzzy thing. Should I plug it in?
3: Yeah. I'll sit.
2: Okay.
3: It up.
2: Like that.
3: It'll be better if we can capture what everybody.
2: Right. Okay. Oh, there's holes. Very good. You like holes. Yeah.
3: All right, I'll start.
1: Wait. So before that, so when you guys start that outro, is there any way for make it a little more obvious?
2: Thinking.
1: So you go back to the.
3: No. He was playing fail in. You were playing too. Yeah.

0: guitar.
1: Yeah. So I keep playing the same thing.
0: You can't improvise, but the outro is not a
2: How do I make that transition obvious? Right now, it's very obfuscated. It's hidden by everything happening in the foreground.
0: It's gonna be da da da da da da. Just guitar.
2: But then I keep going. The question is, how do we bring this ass to play?
0: Okay, I will sing the song. So the
2: So one time. So you guys just cut off immediately. I understand. Yeah. I won't do anything differently. You guys have to change.
0: But that's the basic idea.
2: Yeah, yeah.
1: Yes. Oh yeah, let's try it.
2: Okay. Oh yeah.
0: So one, two, three.

0: Yeah.
1: And also, it didn't.
2: So, just have some.
0: No, I understand Takeda's concern. It feels very, like, thrown in last minute. If I just play the riff with everybody playing together.
1: No, we need a solo. We can keep this format. I just need a little more
2: buffer. Oh, no.
1: They were complimenting. And also, I wouldn't be able to say loud.
2: Can we just try? Yeah. Don't do it then. Why?
1: Because people like it.
0: It's the crowd pleaser.
1: Like, I know it for a fact. People have been like.
2: I'm pretty sure they like what we're doing right now.
1: I mean, that's true.
0: I disagree. They're going to respect that, but they're not going to cheer for it. They're going to go home and say, that was a good punk.
2: Yes, exactly.
0: Is that what you want?
2: What do you want them to be? Then go home and I can't sing.
1: Okay, because one thing. I'm with you in that I shouldn't sing like. Because it's too right, but I still want like have sing, which makes I can sing that note a little bit more interesting.
2: Yes.
1: So if in order for me to do that, I can't just play solo because it would be weird. It's not.
2: Yeah, but I have to do that.
0: We're not Chet Baker, and nor are we ever trying to be.
1: I loved when I wrote Unreal City.
0: And that's the other thing.
1: But when Eno's that, this song.
0: This song?
1: Yeah.
0: Oh shit.
2: Dude, I'm playing Chet Baker.
0: Ah, our legacy has been sealed. There is no escape.
1: He looks like that.
0: Chet Baker?
2: Yeah.
0: Or Eno's that.
1: Do you have water?
2: No, we can get
1: it. Get it hot.
2: Oh,
0: he did the same thing you did. He offered you and then he took a sip.
2: Wait, this is my water. It's already.
0: You pass me, I want my water. And can I stop recording?
2: Yeah.
1: So the thing is.
0: Thank you.
1: What if you stop playing right after right when I'm doing the vocal thing?
0: Yeah.
1: And Juan, you do that, and I keep playing.

Okay.

0: again.
1: Stop or go?
0: Yes, stop. Just have no mistake.
1: Okay.
2: Easy.
1: What?
0: Sorry.
3: Are you sure?

0: this girl? Yeah. What did this girl do?
1: Sorry, let me go to... I have to update the parking.
2: Oh, wow, it's going to be a while. Great.
0: Meanwhile, we can jam some samba. Just to practice.
2: Okay.
0: The chorus progression.
2: This song? Okay.

0: bada bada ba. You're supposed to.
1: Let's try that power again.
0: Yes.
1: 1, 2, 3.
0: So saw that time on was. How we on and what we play. La la la. One more time.
1: 1, 2, 3, 4.
0: How we on and what we gain.

0: That was it, right?
1: Second verse.
0: Yeah.
1: Okay, second. Yep. Let's try the whole section.
0: Sure.
1: The first one. All right.
0: One, two.
1: Well, sorry, again, my bad.

0: What was that?
1: Will he demonstrate the whole car
2: very? I understood the gist of it.
3: You're almost rapping, aren't you?
0: Yeah. Oh. But that's not how it shoots sound.
3: Oh, I can make sure.
0: Yeah. Okay.
1: I want the melodies.
3: Yeah, that would be cool.
1: Let's try it again.
0: Where? Is it? Does it sound too? Sounds too muddy, huh?
3: A little bit.
0: Is it better?
1: You could leave the bottom note.
0: That is true. That is absolutely weird.
3: Can you show me the chord? I can start.
0: Right. Yep.

0: But it was nice.
1: With the bass, it sounds really different.
2: Yeah.
3: I think that part is cool, but I asked Takeru at the start of rehearsal, can you justify this part existing, the rest of the song?
1: And I told him this is the second scene of the play.
3: Oh, you didn't actually tell me that. Huh? You got cut off by something,
1: yeah,
3: probably long.
1: Because he came, yeah.
3: Because he came, yeah.
1: Can I have a sip of water?
2: Okay, so how I did, after listening to the song a billion times, I did a little surgery, which is... As I'm not a surgery, like, I caught the cake, the entire first second letter, I,
3: yeah,
2: and then I hit, like, just the second set, I was that drift. We were still having that rhythm everywhere, and it's then we, yeah, saw this bit of like, A part is a bar thing. It's like a B cell.
3: It's
2: just, form is not like very, very hard, like, ooh, right.
1: Right, it's more like a play.
3: Well, thank you for telling me about the rhythm example. I do remember you saying that, and I agree with you. I think rhythmically it's justified. I don't think it's harmonically justified, though.
2: That's the point. The purpose there is right. It's very, very like, all of the stuff. Almost feel like holy mess, but that's kind of like that rapper.
3: People die. Oh, what's his name?
1: A$AP Rocky?
3: No. The Travis Scott?
2: Yeah, Travis Scott.
3: Travis Scott, yeah.
2: Travis Scott, also
1: a country road.
2: Song
1: Eric Clapton.
2: One of the Eric Clapton.
3: Yeah, but I'm convinced that all of good music justify the modulations in the start. Kind of like classical music, right? The development is freedom of the name of it. So there's the part where you tell what's gonna happen, and then there's the part where you develop it and make it deep. So I feel like if Takeru does something with the chords at the start, small change, this entire set is gonna play.
1: So are you saying like I kind of like contaminate the intro using some elements?
3: Yeah,
1: elements of this?
3: I think it just get the half step in there and everything else in the place.
1: Seems easy.
3: There it is! And the entire song makes sense. Yeah, yeah. You also have the, sorry to point at you, you still have the A flat minor 7 to the G major 7, right? That's also justification. So, in the intro, in the middle, and then this new section is perfect. Yes.
2: I like four.
3: No, because I like the way you think too. You're thinking rhythmic. Yeah.
1: Sudden confession.
3: Okay. All right, you can continue. I want to learn this new part.
1: Can we record that thing? I just took a video of it.
3: Yeah.
1: So I won't forget. See, when three of us are all together, it just feels really effective. I mean, we always have been just two of us, but.

0: play a little bit fun. Let's play starters.
1: Yes.
0: It has to be one, because that's where I'm gonna put the clock. And the clock equals 120 or 60. It doesn't matter.
2: Is that it? Should I stop?
0: No. Trips to start, you start with Foster,
1: show
0: up at
1: yeah.
0: And then once you enter the verse, once you enter the place with Zero, you look at me and
1: let's go.

0: extra beat. Okay.
1: Hold on.
0: Yep.

0: haven't seen the chat, like, but that part sounded really, really.
1: I hope it's recorded.
2: I don't think so.
3: That sounds like, oh, I have my recording of everything, but that sounds like 90s Mexican rock. I'm literally doing.
4: And that's what we're doing, right?
3: I guess now it is. Yeah. Even your vocal delivery too.
0: Yeah, that sounds so good.
4: But he's gonna chant as well.
3: He's gonna what?
4: You're gonna chant as well.
3: Change?
4: I was doing that, yeah. He's talking about that.
3: Okay.

0: How do you play that? Wait. Can you play from that part?
1: Yeah.

0: that was going gospel.
1: No, that's the part of completing the church.
2: Which part?
1: The last part.
0: He was doing?
1: Yeah. Earth, and then it started raining everything.
3: Ah!
4: And the chorus goes, ooh!
1: Ooh!
4: Yeah.
1: Actually, I feel like this song is kind of Christian.
4: Well, I always, you know, it's got the lyrics.
1: Because this song, it just feels Christian. And I don't mean in a negative way.
2: The future of Christian rock?
1: No, it's not that. It's not preaching.
2: It's not preaching.
1: Yeah, but it's Christian.
2: Yes. It's like the same, yeah. But I do need you to... Do I stop? No. Takeda, I need you to show me what I'm saying. I'm still kind of faking the count.
4: I think, so...

0: The first one I seen. Drift charge on the
1: Well, here's the thing. I'm a tenor, so my voice doesn't go that low and it doesn't project well. Can I take it up the octave?
0: Ah, nice. It sounds more Christian. Yeah. Or you can, like, right after, like, when I'm still resonating, you can start a language angle.
1: When you're still resonating, what do you mean?
0: Sorry. When I'm still sustaining my notes.
1: Okay.
0: Yeah. So,
2: do you guys want to maybe, when we record this?
0: Of course.
2: No, higher.
1: I mean, what kind of monk would say yes to a gig like that?
0: Buddhist.
1: Buddhist monk? Okay. What do they gain?
0: Do you think Buddhist monks care about what they gain? I don't think
1: so. But, like, it must have, like, some purpose, right? They want to evangelize or something?
2: Like, we were nice, he's nice, we pay him.
1: Is that really how simple it is? Okay.
2: I mean, why not?
1: I'm just thinking of the Christian equivalent. You can't just, like, get a priest to go to.
0: Because Buddhists are different from Christians.
1: I know that, but I want to know, where is the difference? Yeah.
0: I don't know. Let's give it a shoot then.
2: I've seen a lot of, like, metal band doing their music videos.
1: That's true.
0: I'm going to.
2: And I only, like, kind of feel that. Yeah. Right? So if they're allowed to do that, well,
1: I feel like.
2: I'm pretty sure those people rent out their temple or.
1: For sure. Yeah.
0: I just texted one of my acquaintance monks. I'm kidding.
1: Okay.
0: I just put it on the chat that we won't forget.
1: Got it.
0: Can we do it one more time?
2: We can find those political.
0: Yeah. Our friends have one, you know. Tate.
1: Is that political monk?
0: He was going to be a monk.
1: Hey, right,
0: priest.
1: Right. Yeah. So anyway, so you were saying, while you're resonating, what are you holding a note?
0: So.
1: When does that happen?

0: Okay. Okay, our phrases are not going to overlap. Does that not matter? So should I start with language young lady, even though you're in measure two of four?
1: Can I hear what you're saying? So...

0: Do you see how they're not lining up? I need to start when you start singing in order for the language of lady to happen at the strong point. Do you care about that?
1: When I start singing, you start chanting? Is that what you're saying?
0: So, not immediately, but when you start going the... I start when I know you're going to do that.
1: That's fine.
0: Okay, I'll do that.
1: Can we do one more time?
0: Yeah.
1: One, two, three, four.

0: doing my best. It's kind of low compared to this one. It's a little higher, so it's easier to sing loud.
1: Taba, taba, taba, taba.
0: Taba, taba, taba, taba, taba, taba. You see the difference?
1: The better. The more divine, the better. So the more Christian sounding, the better.
0: What? That doesn't mean anything.
2: It doesn't mean anything.
0: So, the higher one, you want it to stick out of the texture more?
1: Okay, so in my brain, the way you sing in the church and the way the Los Panchos sing is holy.
0: Okay.
1: Like really Catholic.
2: Get them.
1: They're dead.
2: We gotta go to one of those box churches, like 50 bucks.
0: Shoebox church? What is that?
2: It's South Carolina, very rich for like,
0: I see.
2: Okay. But there's a band.
1: Like Compton? Like Black people?
0: Like Black people.
1: I mean, if you get to have a gospel for the last part of this song, that might be nice, actually. And they say, wah, wah, wah, wah.
0: You know.
1: As drift, wah, wah, wah.
2: That's one of the
1: section. Yeah.
2: Could you help me with the
1: four?
0: Yeah.
2: Thank you.
1: So, what note are you choosing?
0: I'm thinking about it right now. I'll do the...
2: That's
1: detail oriented?
0: Yeah. No, I'm thinking of the higher one. But if we coordinate, we can move with the chord.
1: Yeah.
0: And it'll sound really cool. But that's we have true. To write that down first.
1: I see.
0: Yeah.
1: Right? The chorus...
0: No. Voice leading.
1: Leading.
0: Voice leading. Yeah, that's the word.
1: Voice leading.
0: Voice leading for the new tune.
1: In what's this song called? Drifters.
0: Hi.
1: Let's go, Drifters.
0: That's to Dorit.
1: Which part? This part?
2: Ladder up.

is much or less. You have to have that. What is going to what to buy? What we see or not we see. Look at the time of life. How we feel and how we see. Do the sound that we deserve. And how we see. Look at the time of world. How we see and how we see days.

0: Yeah, I forgot to come in.
1: Do not.
0: I will not come.
2: Does Kamara Harry?
0: I've seen that. We will not come.
3: So the last time we kind of stopped there. So that we come back louder and we said, I gotta put like white bag, the yep. horns.
0: Okay. I like that. It becomes a full Mexican brass band.
1: Oh, he there.
0: Yeah.
1: He there.
0: You get like the tuba and the trombone.
3: Alright, let's start
4: it.
3: Can start a video.
0: And the time check, 727.
2: Start from the top. Okay. What
4: is it? It's 727
0: right now. Yeah. So we're ending pretty soon.
2: Well, 1 hour ending.
0: We started at 5:30 though. 7:30 is
4: at 2 hour
0: mark. I didn't understand.
2: But yeah, let's go.
0: Oh, sure you didn't. Okay.
2: It's like your ball.
0: Hey,
2: leave.
0: Is that?
4: Okay, let's go.
0: Where?
4: Oh, in the Benin. Yeah, the last time I forgot to do that.

0: did.
1: Yeah, that was good. The riff that you guys had?
2: I feel like
1: self-sparing
2: the proof
1: sounds. Maybe make it more subtle.
0: Okay.
1: Yeah.

0: like a 3-minute fade out, getting more busy the entire time.
1: Have
0: you ever heard?
1: We just play this one song at a gig and pay them for like an hour.
2: Torture.
0: What's the name of the song?
1: Soul is
0: another part of me by Michael Jackson.

0: South.
1: Talons of what?
0: South and South Spain.
1: Southland of Spain?
0: Southern?
1: No.
0: The kings of
2: Atlantis. Sultans.
1: Oh, the Sultan.
0: Yeah,
1: Sultan. Yeah.
0: Let's do this.
1: 7:30.
2: Just one.
1: You have a click track for this song? You have a click track now?
0: Yes, I'm
1: pretty. Ooh, okay. This is progress.
2: Jimmy, it's just one
1: beat.
2: 1 BPM.
1: Oh, I see. There it is. There it.
2: Can I make it louder?
1: Yeah.
0: Where?

0: Oh, good.
1: Can you turn it off?
0: Yeah.
1: Only the left one.
0: Left, okay. So, on power or on standby? Power. Okay.
2: No, of course.
0: Ooh. It smells like burnt. Always do that. Smells quick.
1: So, I'm gonna work on those.
0: And also, can we start rehearsing with a clip track, like, at the beginning of rehearsal?
1: I think realistically, so we can rehearse twice, all three.
0: Yeah.
1: Wednesday morning. Okay. Can you do Wednesday morning one? Can you do Wednesday morning? Because that's the only time. And also Friday. Right before the... That's the final we're gonna say.
2: But we gotta clean up perfectly, because if we got some complaints...
0: Yeah.
2: I don't know.
3: Well, either way, I'm gonna take all my... Because I didn't have anything for Ryan's concert, so they had to run the Guitar Center, and so from now on, I'm gonna take everything.
1: Assuming you have some emergency...
3: Yeah. Emergency.
0: So, because of that, I need my cables back. I know this yellow one is mine, and I also had a pig hop, so I'm looking for the second pig hop.
1: All the cables are. Cool. Can you look for the same thing? Long time, can you look for the same thing there? Can you look for
4: the same color?
0: Yes. I wonder if have you kept tabs on the competition, the one that stole your drum song? According to Long, there was a group across from us that were playing drum licks. I wonder how they're... You said there was a group across from us that started playing gun stuff, like another group in another room. How are they doing? Wonder. I ask casually, I don't really care. More rhetorically.
5: Yeah,
0: right.
5: Look at the studio here mostly. Yep. Everybody.
0: An
5: yeah, but like, where are all the other?
0: Oh, they're not rehearsing in studios?
5: Like our generation.
0: Probably in houses. Oh, I should probably stop the recording here.
6: Wait, you can't hear yourself?
5: I could.
6: Oh, I can't hear anything.
5: That's too bad. Yo, yo, hey, yo, hi, ho, ho. Yo, yo, yo.
6: Can you try it again?
4: And it's why? I only allow
0: location. Okay, so now you're listening. I can't do that.
5: Yo, yo, hey, yeah, hey, yeah, wait, hey, yeah, one, yes.
0: Yeah.
6: Can you hear it?
0: Yeah.
4: But it's really slight, right? You're quiet.
0: It's normal.
4: Normal?
0: Yeah.
4: What's normal?
0: Good question. I can comfortably hear you.
6: Okay, but I can't hear anything.
4: Too bad.
6: Wow.
4: Wait.
6: Lao gan ma, lao gan ma, lao gan.

Agama,

0: gamba.
1: What's it called? The like a peak electricity?
0: I don't know. Oh, static.
1: Static, yeah.
0: Static right now?
1: Do you guys have it on the both side or just the front?
2: Hello,
0: this side.
1: Just the right?
0: I feel like I have
1: it both, but it's really quiet.
2: Really quiet.
1: Yeah, it's really quiet.
0: Now?
1: Hello, hello, yeah. No, it hasn't changed anything. Yeah.
0: How got my, how got my, like.

0: That tree's perfect. Thank you. Thank you. Thank you. Thank you. Come in. Age old. Age old.
1: You only have it on one side?
2: Yeah, this side.
0: I'm an age old him.
1: I don't know.
0: I'm in age old him.
2: I'm an angel him.
0: I'm in an age old him.
2: An angel's him.
1: Angels?
0: I'm in an age old him.
1: So how do we want this? Hold on
0: a second. She...
1: I said we start with some group practice, getting to the vibe.
0: The third line, the second from the last.
2: An age old hymn. What about it?
0: I want this line.
2: You can't hear it.
0: I want the lyrics along this line, but I don't know if it. And so I want more advice.
2: Okay. Yeah.
1: Do you guys want rhythm or just getting to the vibe?
0: Sure.

0: Help me look around for that microphone.
1: That was really cool. I thought they were lyrics, like rap lyrics.
2: No, I'm actually looking for that stuff.
0: Looking for what?
2: Like that word MV88 that I used to record our band.
0: Oh,
2: yeah. Because you wanted to be recorded, right? So I can go home and I can
1: chop, chop, chop.
3: Shake.
1: I just love the idea of a recording existing a Latin beat with Long yelling, "Help me find it!" I love that. Okay, can you pass me a laptop?
2: Okay, so for each sections of our rehearsal, yeah. I will do a recording, right? For every like 20 minutes, 10 minutes, I will stop.
1: The biggest pocket.
2: And let's talk about what have we done in that recording.
1: Okay.
2: So for the last recording, that's a nice jam, but sorry, I was looking for my...
1: That's fine.
2: Special recording. I was looking for my special recording.

0: It's gone. I give up. Fuck
1: it. Can you call Shane?
0: Do we really need this?
1: Yeah, can you call Shane? Better to have.
2: You be hype. This is what I know. It's probably Shane.
3: Ask him. I might have hit it. Running out of time.
4: Yep, time. It's 2:12.
0: Let's just do it. If we have that one, your voice. But it's usually just
1: right here. Can you call him?
4: I can only imagine what a 7-hour car ride was doing the same car.
0: Thank God, Tommy.
2: What did I do?
0: No, it's not you. It's us.
4: Yeah, you guys bicker like a married couple.
0: Yes, at the
4: same. Yeah.
2: Let's get married.
0: That will profit like none of us.
4: Exactly. You don't get papers.
0: Like, we just have a simple gay marriage.
4: Exactly.
2: I feel like I'm in trouble.
4: So you lose.
0: Yeah, it would just like do harm. Like just the harm to us.
4: And Takeda, one more thing. Can you pass me the entire backpack? Last time, I promise. Okay.
5: I can't promise you guys that I can use it today. I'm so sorry.
4: That's fine. Let's just do something.
0: It's fine.
5: Yeah, it's
2: my problem. To not be able to.
0: Okay.
2: I feel bad.
0: Do you have a recorder?
4: No, I don't. Oh. I want to use my phone.
0: Maybe we can put a microphone right next to your phone.
4: Yeah.
0: So we can edit it.
2: That's what I'm doing.
0: And also, I will just tell you my pop.
2: 1, 5, 5. 1, 5, 2, 3, 0.
4: You did it on purpose.
2: 1, 5, 4.
0: Alright, hold on. Alright, this is the second part of today's rehearsal.
2: Do the 10.
0: So the objective today, we will have relatively solid idea for bass line and the way we sing, the way we play guitar, and the way we play drums. For Dodo Bird. We'll only focus on Dodo Bird today.
4: Okay.
2: Dodo Bird?
4: Dodo Bird? That's what it's called, I guess.
0: Dodo Bird, right?
4: What do you call Dodo Bird in Japanese?
0: Dodo.
4: Okay.
0: Oh, really?
4: Oh, thanks.
5: And before that, we'll start a little jam, and I'll try to get in the vibe of that rhythm.
4: Okay.

0: Yeah, when you put on the pedals, I couldn't compete with you. I couldn't hear myself at all.
1: I stopped recording and talked about what we just for the past 17 minutes.
0: Oh shit, you're right. That was 17 minutes? Yeah. Wow.
1: It feels longer.
0: No, it feels shorter. It felt like 5 minutes.
2: Yeah. You can boost yourself.
0: Yeah.
1: This is very good.
0: Pirates.

0: Well, I can't hear myself, so that means I don't have to do anything.
1: I like this just better.
0: Everything in 6/8 or 3 you say is good.
1: This doesn't feel like 6/8 though. This feels like just like smack. I just watch it fall.
0: Maybe for you.
2: What about the riff at the top? Play something.
1: Your voice
2: are
1: too
0: long. Yeah.
2: Can you face it towards me? I'll just put it to do-do.
0: Okay.
2: We didn't do do-do at all.
1: Okay, so this is the third part of today's version. We got carried away last time.
0: We're gonna redeem ourselves.
1: We're doing. Well, that was a good warm up.
0: Yes. I actually missed playing with you guys. That was fun. Yeah.
3: No?
0: Yeah.
3: With the basis, the quality of jump, like, boost.
0: Oh, yeah.
3: Yeah.
0: Harmony is very important.
3: We should do this more the next 3 weeks.
0: Yeah.
3: Right. We should consider like going to his point.
1: Yeah. But it's also because of.
3: I mean, we can get speakers.
0: I have a mixer. Yeah, I should.
3: Well, maybe not in your house. But, like,
0: oh, okay. All right.
3: Oh, I'll see.
0: Yeah.
1: All right, harmonies.
0: What
3: is harmony?
0: Okay, harmonies. Anything like sarcastic? Okay, Mr. Harmony Man.
1: No. Well,
3: okay. First, can I try the lyrics I wrote? Yeah. I don't know, so you guys can do. You can try.
1: Yeah, but I want to come on. So, this.

0: added something, right? Yeah. And I don't know how to play that. It's like... I like that.
1: So it's just at the end of the...
2: What's that?
1: What do we call this? Like the dinosaur part.
2: Dinosaur?
0: By the way, do you like this?
1: Yes.
0: Do you like this song? I can change the harmonic.
2: No, it sounds very oriental. I like it.

0: choose other movies.
1: Okay.
0: Too much stories. Okay.
2: At the end of the dinosaur park, can I dinosaur was playing a scene?
1: Yeah.
2: And then stop.
0: Can we play that from the dinosaur park? No, let's not call it dinosaur park. It sounds too much like...
3: what's it called?
0: What is the bird that Dudu carries?
1: The stork. Stork. Not Christianity.
0: I mean, carries the
1: in folklore,
0: baby.
1: Right? Yeah. Stork.
0: Yeah, we already used Dudu.
3: It's like the egg.
1: Egg
0: part. Okay, sure. That's
1: the egg part. Okay. Yeah.
3: The chicken part.
0: Conception. Okay. Okay. 1, 2, 3, 4. 1, 2.

0: stuff.
1: It's up to you, because it's like, you just play what, it doesn't have to be that rough. It can be whatever, or you can just say something, but give us the cue.
2: Let's try that out one more time.
1: 1, 2.
2: Sorry, one more time. Let's do one more time. One.
1: You want me to follow you on that?

One, two.

0: what I was going to play. I'll look at you. So. Let's see what I'm doing.
1: One, two, three.

0: Well, you have to like stop at a certain point. Once you give us the one, that's cool.
1: Okay, so.
0: You have to like stop the fridge. Yeah, you gotta stop.

0: Okay.
1: Cue slow, play fast.
2: Okay.
1: So, what's that, guys?
2: One.
3: Very good. I was going to say, conducting, there's always two cues, right? If I have a choir, I usually give like a,
1: okay,
3: right? So you have to give two, and that was good because you gave.
1: I see.
0: Okay, yeah, one more time. One, two.

0: first time, second time.
1: That's true. That is true.
0: So
1: that is
0: second time should be happening.
2: But can we do it from the intro until the end of what we just made?
0: Okay, can you stop the recording and talk about what we just
1: made? Okay.
0: So for the third part of our jam session, we come up with the baseline for the...
3: Well, supposedly. I'm just trying to follow the changes.
0: This whole song. Sorry,
1: bro. Punch him in the face.
0: This whole song is just all about how man that okay. It's like a non okay. It doesn't matter how it goes. And then the word so you can play it.
3: Yeah, yeah.
0: But maybe bend the string and make it like just all about and all more fun the better.
3: Okay.
0: It's better.
3: Okay,
0: like,
3: got it.
0: Don't play triplets.
3: Okay.
0: Because this is a preset song.
3: Okay.
0: Like every note.
2: Yeah. So fun. So fun.
3: So fun. That I heard you say.
0: Yeah.
3: Plus 79.
2: But we should really go to OC Studios so that we can the next three. Of course, I keep on coming to him. And then we have something to share with him beforehand. But because it's much more difficult for him.
1: You're still on about the penis.
2: How are you playing?
0: I'm playing for you.

0: up to a field. Alright, talk until.
1: Maybe no.
0: That's my sound.
1: That was good.
0: That sounds like.
1: Oh, yeah. Yeah.

0: It kind of makes an insane chord, what I hear.
1: Yeah, it's about, because I used to have this chord. Do I sound distorted? Does it sound like dissonant?
0: We hear?
1: When I was playing with four.
0: Not really. By definition, fours are not that dissonant.

0: good practice. Let's make sure the bass are
1: Yeah.
0: Let's talk about the progression.
1: What is the? What are the chords?

Can we play only the intro?

0: So it was the second one, right? I don't think we should go to that. Did it, three, four?
1: Yeah.
0: We should wait. Maybe we can do that four times, and so we should go back.
2: No, it's too boring to go back.

0: you have the same powder and the voice should be elastic too, but it's not that. Let's try again.
1: Okay, let's see.
0: The voice will, like, think about it.

0: to do a 6-8 thing, like,
1: is this what you're talking about?
2: Where's my glasses?
1: Wait, what?
2: What is 6-8?
0: It's supposed to... So, now one bar of the...
2: Yeah. So, 1, 2, 4...

0: end the song this way?
1: Because you can build up noise.
0: Where we start this, and we go back. We should do that in the second verse.
1: I'm just focusing on the song right now. You do remember your
0: or which part?
1: I know this
0: the last section where the what I was singing.

0: Thank you, but no one had you the phone.
1: Okay.
2: It's 3:05.
3: Yeah, I have time.

0: Wait, you made it on the flute. Can you do that each time? Let's practice the groove.
1: Okay. Place it on the...
2: Yeah, let me put on my headphones.
1: So where do I play it?
2: On the tube.
1: Okay.

0: Hedgehog.
1: What? The vibe of the song is that
2: too much coffee.
1: He's really? Like, slammed the tube. Okay.
0: Yeah.
1: That's demonstration to groove. To demonstrate a groove.
0: Okay.
1: One, two, three, four.

0: You play Office of Duty.
1: I play what?
2: Oh, are you displacing the two of us?
0: Yeah.
2: That's cool. Let's try that. Yeah.
0: Actually, I am displacing the bass drum.
2: Oh, right. You're following.
0: 1, 2, 3.
1: No, let's play it. Wait, so I don't play differently?
0: Yeah, you should play. It should be gun. Dun.
1: Okay, let's try.
0: So it's 2 E and.
1: It wasn't that very good.
0: No, simply.

0: Can I play with singing?
1: Yes. You don't have to play it each time. You can just play that riff whenever you feel it. Okay. Like, alter it. One, two. One more time. One more time. One, two.

0: was cool. And it's all in a bad way.
1: that was like me. And then you missed the beat, and then you missed the whole thing. And then you do the empty notes.
0: Just isolate that part so we can get it.
2: And also in the riff, I feel like it's too crowded. So can you not play my? You're playing like a snare, not snare. The hi hat. Not play hi-hat.
1: That's right. And because right now we separate us, so in our application
2: I did. Say one more time.
1: You can put it whenever you feel comfortable.
2: I wanna try.
1: But the rhythm in my head is.
2: Can you not do that?
1: I want to.
2: Only when I play.

0: we don't do that anymore? I think that was...
1: But this song's hard. This sound like hurt.
2: Nice. That's always the goal, right?
1: One, two, top. Sorry.

0: keep the way I feel like I'm gripping enough. I want to keep the way I sing, because the way I was singing was catering to the way I played guitar. I don't think it's matching very well. How about this?
1: How about you both?
0: No.
1: Try to figure out.
0: Why don't we switch? So it was me in the first one, and then you two.
1: I thought you were switching. I was kind of excited.
2: What if I do your thing with you?
0: Yeah. So I was playing first, and then you next, right? Can you play first, and I play next? Yeah, can
1: I
0: try?
1: Also, I feel like if you, because since we have another player, drop the guitar, just focus on it, I think.
0: But I don't want to. I don't want to drop the line. I like the line.
1: Yeah, but you.
0: But I like that line. I really want to keep that line.
2: Yeah, let's try what Takeda wants.
1: Yeah. Okay.
2: And let's see if you like it.
1: No, I'm not saying. We are.
0: You didn't say that.
2: He implied that.
1: I'm just saying that I want you to start, so not distracting you, so you can really deliver.
0: That's fine. That's fine. I can do that after this. But can we do that once?
1: Like, right now, my system just like the vocal part isn't set.
0: Is
1: it the same pitch?
2: Yeah.
1: So we want to have that. So it's
0: back.
1: Otherwise, right now,
0: that
1: we are.
0: I don't quite get what you're saying. Can we try?
2: Okay.
0: You play and I play. You play,
1: I play.
0: Yeah,
1: that's really
0: One more time.
1: One, two, three.

0: play the group and you just sing your vocal and deliver your vocal to us judge.
1: Okay, in the intro I play guitar. In the verse I don't play guitar.

0: once a dance.
1: I wasn't paying too much attention. I was trying to survive.
2: Okay, let's do it one more time.
3: Let's not. Don't worry about surviving.
2: Let's do it one more time. Yeah, sure.
1: Okay.
2: One more time. Sorry. I missed it. Wrong
1: okay.

Yeah, I think the rhythm is what's getting me. It's all syncopated, therefore there's no variation between downbeat and offbeat. It's just all da, which is why maybe it's lungs not paying attention to it. The rhythm.

0: So do you like this new section?
1: Yeah, I want to use that riff. Yeah, I think that's the way to go.
0: Yeah, I feel like we should change up the rhythms. Like, we had a complex rhythm, but our lazy brains just pulled us back to, like, easy rhythms.
2: It's almost like there's no blood in there.
0: Yeah.
1: Wait, what's wrong with the original rhythm? Like, what's the reason behind we switched up?
2: When you were taking a shit, he listened to the recording, and he liked the mistake I made, where I entered on two. He wanted to elaborate that.
1: What if we do that for the second verse? And what if we keep the first for the first verse?
2: That would change the rhythm.
0: But that wouldn't be the same part anymore.
1: It's fine.
0: Like, it's like, this song is so simple right now. It just has one note. Yeah.
1: So, what about this? We keep either this rhythm or the original one for the first and second verse, and then we go back, but with a different beat, and then we do the new section.
0: No, this is either...
1: Can we try?
0: It's either on the one or on the two.
1: Can we try?
0: It's like the entire vibe.
1: Can we try?
0: Like, one, based on one and based on two, it's like, I play...
1: Can we try?
2: Say the same thing five times, get results.
1: So can we start with the original, whichever you like.
0: Yeah. Start with the original one.
1: Original beat,
0: yeah.
1: And then a second verse, original beat, yeah. And then after the second, we do the new beat.
0: Okay.
1: Yeah.
0: Which is on two one, so for the first two verses.
2: Yeah, thank you.
0: One, two, three, four.

0: sneak that the new rhythm for like 8 bars or 16 bars.
1: So, but
0: in the end, and then you go back.
1: No, as we place it up to, it feels like it's a tarp.
0: So that's fine. That's the point.
1: Yeah. So that's like a new section. That's like a bridge. And then that's why I say go back to one, because it feels like it's back.
0: Yeah, it's better. It's that's what I'm saying. It's better if you go back to one. But the problem is maybe where we should put it. This after the second section.

0: not count one more time after the second section?
1: Or...

0: I really like the way you do.
1: Oh, I forgot to record.
0: Ah! One more time. Or we can record it better. We can play it better.
1: So, Juan.
2: Yeah.
1: I think what we did there is we went to a...
0: Yeah, there, what do we do?

0: that riff and just let me go on through.
1: If you accidentally didn't play it, nothing. That was nice.
0: No, that was a different riff. That was like da da da da da da da da.
1: I want to keep the groove using this. I don't want you to be punk. Yeah. After that, you can be punk. When we do.
0: But it's da da da da da da da da da da. Sounds very good. Sounded like.
1: I like that. I like that better. I know. It sounds better. It sounds really good.

0: first stroke.
1: You can also do that by de-accenting everything else to save your fingers. Yeah.

0: combine those two parts. So. So you play the same riff. Can we try that?
1: Right.
0: 2, 3, 4.

0: 3 minutes away.
1: Good morning. You are the proud recipient of the first words to come out of this radio announcer's mouth. That is, excluding a neighbor in passing, not many can say the same thing. Most of the time, those first words are delegated to a partner, a family member, those kinds of close people. But today, that has been you, the internet audience. This is Whole Wheat Juan. Today is the 21st of May, 2024. It is a bright Tuesday morning, exactly 6:09 in the morning. Episode number 51. We're getting up there in life. The original goal was to have a full day's worth of content, which, if you do the math, turns out to be 96 episodes by late June. I think that number was reached by doing one episode every day. And thankfully, we are on track. Yes, the word we is used here because this stream wouldn't exist without the possibility of your existence. That is, anybody actually listening. You could be said to be the formal cause of this stream. And what is on the menu for today? Well, there is a content creator that goes by the name of Denshi, who is of the Luke Smith tradition of carving your own path on the internet. He has his own website, his own YouTube channel, where he does tutorials on free and open source software, among other things. And he is also of the religious sort. But why does that all matter? Well, he shared a list that I have printed here on the 18 rules over technology. And anybody of the mindset of wanting to minimize their life or minimize their liabilities, become less of a slave to their impulses, or of any kind of stoic disposition, would benefit from masticating on these topics. So, a la Mental Outlaw, which is basically just reading something and offering comments as they come up, an easy formula for content, but useful nonetheless for people who can't be bothered to investigate these things on their own. This sounds kind of accusatory. There's not much time in the day to aggregate that kind of unique information. So there is definitely still a place for that kind of sharing. Without further ado, this is the list. And on the top here it says, credit goes to St. Thomas More Church and Priory. To get us into the mindset, a short prayer is included, which goes, Almighty and Eternal God, who created us in thy image and bade to seek after all that is good, true and beautiful, especially in the divine person of thy only begotten Son, our Lord Jesus Christ. That's a typo coming up. Grant we beseech thee that through the intercession of Saint Isidore, Bishop and Doctor, while using technology, we will direct our hands and eyes only to that which is pleasing to thee, and treat with charity and patience all those souls whom we encounter through Christ our Lord. Now, for those of you that are not used to prayer, that is pretty much a textbook prayer in that it begins with a form of glorification and deification of the person being addressed, and then specifically mentions the intercession of a saint. You could almost think of saints like the 80,000 gods of Japanese Shintoism, where there is a god for everything. Although, if you want to be really particular, saints are not gods in and of themselves. They are servants of God, but we're not here to talk about semantics today. Needless to say, there is a saint for pretty much everything, depending on how they achieved their sainthood, which popes bestow on them, at least in the Catholic tradition. There were a lot of saints that overlap faiths as well. That is, the Orthodox, the Catholics, and even the Protestants have similar sainthoods, even though the Protestants don't overtly worship them. That is not part of their mantra. But that was that. The list begins, number one, on sacred grounds and during sacred events, turn off your device. That is, making the assumption that you are a frequent churchgoer, or maybe church event goer. That can be in the form of a seminar, a workshop, a retreat. Retreats are very common, especially here in Orange County. People go off into the woods every 6 months or so and try to reconnect with their faith, it is always in danger of becoming lopsided and weak and limp and flaccid. And a lot of these places already have that kind of rule into effect, at least for the retreats. It's de facto, there is little to no reception in the woods, so people have no incentive to constantly be phoning home to home base, whoever that may be their spouse, their kids, and it's quite refreshing. That kind of stupor could be reached at home without having to pay $50 to some random organization, but that is a tangent, time will come up for that point soon. Sacred ground, no devices. Number two, half an hour after morning prayers and before night prayers, no technology. This also finds its place in the secular world. In the early 2010s, there were all of these studies that came out about blue lights and the effects of blue light when it came to simulating daylight and keeping people stimulated. Now, that sounds rather new age in retrospect, but it made sense at the time. A lot of orange-tinted glasses were sold. And to this day, if you look up blue light filter on Amazon, you get a lot of those. But the idea here is that people naturally winded down before the advent of computer screens and phone screens and read a book in relative visual silence, that is, maybe by candlelight or near the one light of the house. You might think that's needlessly poetic, but that is quite the case in Mexico still, where electricity doesn't quite reach all the rooms. Point being, those times of the day, now switching back to the Christian context, are quite influential on what we think about in our thought processes. In fact, that is the point of a prayer rule, to ensure that nothing controls us rather than what we choose to have control us, that is, in this case, the Lord, and at night, at least in the Orthodox tradition, to prevent the wiles of depravity or the wiles of the day to seep into our dreams, especially because most people do not have control over their dreams. So by getting rid of technology and the influence that it has, the images that it presents to us in a propagandistic nature, we can seek a better relationship that way. That was two. Half an hour after morning prayers and before night prayers, no technology. Number three, the neighbor you are with is always more important than the one on the device. We can all think of a moment where we have felt somewhat excluded from the person that we were having a one-to-one conversation with because of a text message thread or a phone call that came up in the moment, and the other person, not having any ounce of impulse control, goes ahead and thinks that he can have a meaningful conversation and a meaningful text thread at the same time, by which both fall apart. We will get to that later as well. But that also goes for the public space as well. That is, on the bus, in the places where, or in the situations where people used to have conversations with the people next to them, younger people especially, are now in the habit of busting out their phones and visually signaling by their body language that they are not in a mood to talk. Now, this isn't to accuse them of being antisocial, and nor an effort to outline phones as an intrinsic evil. They are, but that'll come up later. The point here is that a lot can be missed, and that is, a lot of opportunities about things that could have been said, or situations and people that you might not have met otherwise, are taken by the wayside because people choose to have these parasocial relationships with not people, but the constant presence of people. Now, that might sound a little metaphysical, but it doesn't necessarily sound so to people just 50 or 100 years ago. If you told them that, oh, you can carry your girlfriend or your mom or your son in your pocket, they would have surely been able to see the implications of doing so and honestly said, well, isn't that a little weird? Especially when they see the couples that have their other half persistently on FaceTime, and they're not necessarily talking about anything.

in different forms to many different people. The Zoomers have the TikTok and the Instagram, Snapchats, the what have you. And the older people have much of the same. There is this anecdote here on the to-do list of this older Hispanic dude on the bus whose TikTok was clearly catered to him, like it is for anybody, to ogle the opposite gender. And here it says, not anything new, boomers and zoomers alike. That is, tastes are more or less universal. People want the same things, but it might come in different forms. Like the Hispanic guy on the bus had a lot of cringe memes, and cringe is used not in the sense of trying to disparage him, but just like objectively not very well formulated or very clever when it came to the delivery of the jokes with the dreaded laugh track. If you ever go to Hispanic YouTube or Hispanic TikTok, you hear that dreaded laughter, the risitas laughter on the background of most of these quite mind-numbing content. But the point is, why would you have that at the dinner table when food has been traditionally regarded as sacred, even in a secular context? It wasn't always sure. People weren't always sure when they were going to have their next meal, especially during the Great Depression or during those times of insecurity. And eating was truly a way to connect with your bodily self. And to this day, a lot of business is made here in the States, also in Japan, among other civilized places, during meals. I can think of the nomikai, where people get ahead by talking to their somewhat inebriated boss, but that is where the true work is done. So food is held in such a high regard, and just like sacred places, why not give it the place it deserves and leave your device in another room? It could even go for having the phone not in the kitchen, but maybe in the living room or the home office or even the bedroom. But that was for no device at the dinner table. This is going to be a long episode. So sit back, long but jam-packed with good information. This subsection now is labeled Rules Over Children. And this is the spicy stuff. This is the meat and potatoes of this article, because creation can be held in many viewpoints of life, many frames of references of life, to be the zenith, the peak of our existence, and the one that most closely emulates the relationship between the Hebrew God, the one worshipped in the big three today, and his people. So with that in mind, number 5 says, do not give children any smartphone, tablet, or computer. Now, that sounds like a pretty boomer take, but think about what you're doing if you choose to give them those kind of devices. You're relinquishing control over the information presented to them, which wasn't much before the age of the internet, and trusting in their completely undeveloped or non-existent conscience and impulse control to stay on the good corners of the internet and to not succumb to advertising, to YouTube Kids, which is content specifically bioengineered and created to be as addicting as possible, among other things. But information is influence, and a very easy way to stay in control of what your children think without going full helicopter mode, that is never the ideal here, is to simply not have them have access to that. A lot of us, people born pre-2000, remember having the family computer. That is, the only place to get the internet was a sluggish Intel Celeron cheap computer placed in the living room or the kitchen or another public place that the phone line just happened, or cable line, just happened to reach. There was no Wi-Fi back then, and time had to be negotiated. That is, you had to say, oh, my big brother needs to turn in his paper or print his book report at 8, so I'm going to browse nick.com, what have you, at 6 p.m., and I have that chunk of time relegated, and I don't have, at least the kid in that context might say, I don't have too much time to wander, so I will do this, get out. Everything had a purpose, especially those born a little earlier. They had dial-up, where they were really at the hem and call of whoever wanted to use the phone line. That is a bit of a divergence, but the point here is that children don't have to be deprived of information, but they should not be given the means with which to wield it themselves. Ideas and information really is the oil of this economy, this economy of ideas. So along that vein, that would be like giving a kid

0: $1,000 and dropping them in the middle of downtown LA and saying, have at it. You will definitely find that they will not use their money very well and either have it stolen from them or buy the silliest, most inane things that don't really give that much pleasure in the long run and clearly had no thought put into them in terms of what would be a good value to buy. So if you wouldn't trust your kid with money, why would you trust them with information? That was 5. Number 6, without your presence and supervision, no technology for children. That was already mentioned here about the idea of having the family computer. And this goes a little further to say that children shouldn't have unconditional access to that computer when no one is around to supervise them. Kind of like how children would not go to a park alone. They would have a babysitter or a relative take care of them in case something went wrong. That is, if a child scrapes their knee or is being bullied or something, the guardian can step in and amend to make things right. Here in this context as well, it is inevitable that the internet will present some confusing or conflicting information, especially if you choose to raise them Christian. The children might stumble across a George Carlin meme or any aspect of Reddit atheism and say, well, these people are saying that the idea of God is absurd. Well, how do I reconciliate that? Now, no kid is going to say it that way, but it's definitely going to come up. And if you hear it, or if someone that you trust hears it, they can give the guidance. That is the guidance in parental guidance, PG, in the U.S. rating system. And that is the paradigm with which that was written. That is, you can watch movies with implied sex scenes or violence with your kids, and the idea is that you as a parent will pull up your cojones and take on the job of explaining what is going on in a way that bolsters good morale and helps the kid distinguish fact from fiction, something we take for granted, our ability to do. That was 6. Number 7, always assume that children know more than you about technology. And this is very sinister, at least for the kind that like to be in control. You will not always be in control. There will always be the newest thing, especially if you carry the minimalist meme to its logical conclusion. You might have a sick Linux server set up at home or something with proper administration, proper access, proper compartmentalization of the user privileges. And that's fantastic. That is a very good starting point. But there will always be the latest and greatest thing. If you put yourself in the context of 1995 and you start creating the optimal setup, let's say it's a Debian computer, and you say, oh, it's perfect. Yeah, they can install applications and they use the internet when I am around. It's going to be good. What you don't know is that virtualization comes out and they find a way to pirate an operating system and do whatever they want on that one because you don't have control over that. And the semantics of that don't matter too much. That is, it would be very unlikely to get their kernel plugins or whatever you call them in order to do that. But that is just an example. And that is the best case scenario. Worst case scenario is that the parent knows nothing about technology, goes to their local church, bless their hearts, and says, hey, I don't want my kid to watch porn. What do I do? And they say, just do this. It'll be great. It's very hands-free. Well, by virtue of it being hands-free, that means it's probably not very effective. Or if it is, it won't be effective for too much longer after you install it. As a thought experiment, try to put yourself in a position where you want to lock yourself out of porn. Let's say you're a porn addict and you want to use technology in your favor to get the best without having access to the worst. You quickly find out that there are a million ways to circumnavigate that restriction. And that is what this point is getting at. The lo-fi solution is usually the most permanent, the most Lindy solution. And the more scaffolding that you rely on to get this kind of censorship, the easier it is to get around it. And the more quickly your plan falls apart. Back to the thought experiment there. So you install DDWRT or any of those open operating systems on your router. You install a form of ad block, which also is serving as a DNS interceptor. This can also be done with Pi-hole. That was a lot of technical jargon thrown at your face, but There are articles that go more into detail online. The point is, you can make it so that when you type in porn.com, that is probably a real website, but we can't be dinged too much. That query, that is, that request to turn that string of text into an IP address that can be served up by your browser, never goes through and is intercepted into a null request or simply not done. So an error comes up. And that's all well and dandy, but then you realize that other people are having problems with other aspects of the internet. It's very hard to filter without filtering a bit too much. That is, false negatives or false positives, I think, is the cybersecurity term. So then you constantly have to go back in the administration panel and tweak things. And all in the process, you have the absolute power. So any power that you might have separated yourself by having the password and putting it in an inaccessible place, be it at work or at school or something, you have to keep on bringing it back. And then there is the possibility for temptation to seep in and say, well, I'll give myself this back door this way. That isn't in context of yourself wanting to do this. So imagine how slick a child might be in seeing loopholes in your system and exploiting those. Assuming, of course, that you marry and have children with someone that is intelligent, it's only logical that they will pick up where you left off and have the tools to take control of their own universe. That is why the first two focus on physical means to limit children's use of technology. If they don't have a phone, well, even if they choose to inflict damage on themselves on the family computer, you can only do so much having the friggin' screen right in the living room. So when someone walks in, your uncle says, hey, why is that guy having his head chopped off? Etc., etc. To close off that little topic, proxies are rampant, and they're an easy way to circumnavigate most blocks, and something else will come up in the future that doesn't quite matter what exactly it is, but that is the point of 7. Always assume that children know more than you about technology. Number 8 says, no internet connection without its report, and no device without its filter. Now, Pi-hole was mentioned. It seems to be a very elegant way to repurpose a Raspberry Pi in order to be that central hub of information. You could have your own little communist China in the glory of your own house. But that is the most immediately convenient way, at least in 2024, to accomplish those ends. And the glory of having telemetry as opposed to a straight up block is that you can be hell of a lot more transparent, and you can have it at many levels of the chain as well. You can have the computer itself keeping track of the websites that it visits, and some low-level IP history logger, which is separate than the history. We've all figured out a way to clear it, the browser history that won't help at all. So you can have that on the computer, and then you can have that on the router side as well, using Pi-hole and DNS queries, assuming, of course, they don't find a way to circumnavigate your DNS server, but that is what the multiple levels are for. But the best thing is that you're likely not to get to that point for a long time. Not only do they have to figure out how to circumnavigate that, but they have to know that they're being tracked in the first place. And if done right, it's completely transparent. And depending on your style of parenting, you can even introduce concerns in a way that covers your hide. That is, oh, I've gotten letters from my ISP saying that you're browsing illegal websites, and the children won't know any better. They'll be like, oh no, I'm being illegal. But they'll probably resent you for that later on, so maybe don't do that. Regardless, there should be a slick way yourself of introducing the idea of, hey, I'm concerned about my son visiting these websites. Let me bring it up with him. Or if you want to go full teacher route, don't single out one single person and say, at the dinner table, which has no devices, and now they're willing to listen to you, to say, this is a concern in the community, or at church today they talked about something something, so I want to make sure you guys are fine. And the kids aren't dumb, they'll get the memo right away, and you'll be able to see by your telemetry whether or not they're listening to your advice or not. Everything done with an intent to help, and it will end up being effective. That was number 8. No internet connection without its report, and no device without its filter. Last category here, our relationship with technology. Number 9, except for business reasons, stay away from social media, video games, and virtual reality. This is probably the most boomer take out of all of these, just on the surface level, and it has quite a bit of logic, but unanimous agreement, that might be a little bit of a stretch here, but let's dissect it. Social media, that makes complete sense. Those places are engineered, well, actually all of these are, to be as addicting as possible. But in the sense of social media, humans are social beings, so they are hijacking that aspect of the human condition and having you develop yourself on their terms. We don't need to go into too much detail here. There is actually a blog on the same website that says 10 reasons I stay away from social media. Very clickbait title, but chock full of good information. You can peruse that or any other article if you're curious. But SparkNotes version of that is that social media is a Skinner's box, which is a brain, which is a box that conditions the brain based on a basic feedback loop response. There's a meme going around that says, rate my setup, and it's this monkey being trained to sip water out of a recipient at certain times of the day. So think of like lab rats being trained to solve mazes to get food. That is the lineage of system that social media is, that it incentivizes pretty antisocial behavior, and it calls itself a social media website, but that is that. Video games and virtual reality are probably on this list because of its escapism. That is, they're so immersive that a lot of people, especially of the more depressed variety, might choose to seek their escapism in these games rather than confront potential conflicts or struggles in the real world. There is this video on YouTube called Super Immortal Phil, where he talks about being a handsome, perfect, omnipotent warrior in this World of Warcraft-like game. The graphics are very 2006, and the line goes something like, I can kill enemies, save empires, and I don't have to listen to what my wife says, or in his accent, my wife, hence why he's called Super Mortal Phil. That can only last for so long before real life catches back up to him. Now, there is a need to interject here that a lot of that could be placed on the person itself, and going back to the context of raising children, that is up to the parent to decide if a child is spending too much time on any one video game or not. There isn't much of a problem with a kid spending most of his day making cool Minecraft mods. In fact, a lot of personal friends were those kids early in life. And that is completely fine. The spirit of tinkering is there, and you can do that without internet connection in the sticks in the middle of nowhere. That relegation of the virtual world versus the real world is better left to the person in charge, or themselves, if they're older and not raising children, than simply a black and white rule of not using video games and virtual reality. Now, inevitably, the kind of person that would follow the minimalism meme and the sovereignty agency meme to its logical conclusion probably wouldn't want to play too many video games or indulge in too much virtual reality from the get-go, at least here on this channel and of the influences of this channel. Luke Smith, Dane C. The biggest drawback is that most of those are proprietary software, and there is no way for us to see if they are tracking us, that is a telemetry that we don't want, or harvesting our data and doing those kinds of things with this economy of ideas and information. Big data is a very real entity, and that isn't even the biggest concern. The fact that something is commercial probably means that it caters to the lowest common denominator, and they're frankly not very interesting from the get-go. That is, if someone values being disconnected from the system, why would they play something like VR chat? That kind of train of thought would probably keep a fair amount of these people to whom this article is addressed to from indulging in those forms of escapism from the get-go. Social media is kind of the outlier in that category of three. Social media, video games, and virtual reality. That is 9. Number 10. Do not take pictures of people without their consent. Especially in the era of deep fakes, it's very easy to get a pretty convincing image of someone doing something unfavorable There was that Taylor Swift leak that came out during the Super Bowl. Not too much more details needed here. You have the internet. But, of course, that's a celebrity. That's comparing apples and oranges. But even in daily life, the moment that you take a picture of someone, someone else can use that picture that you posted and do who knows what with it. A common trend, as you might have noticed already on these points, is to eliminate the worst case scenario. These would normally never happen, but you never know. It's like if any of you have sat through employee training for a minimum wage job, a wage cuck job as they're called, you might have seen time and time again, don't do anything about shoplifters, don't do anything about violent people, don't try to confront them because we don't know what weapon they're holding. Along the same vein, taking pictures of someone opens up the possibility of someone doing whatever they want with the pictures. And especially when it involves children, we don't want to give nefarious people any hint of where the children are, where they frequent their time. All that is respecting the law of unintended consequences. It's also just plain cringe. One time in Hollywood, during a rehearsal, the boys decided they wanted pizza, so there we were in line waiting for pizza, and there was this Taiwanese or Chinese lady who spoke pretty good English, but she was done up like a K-pop star, all in makeup, showing a lot of skin, and recording all around her on her $1,000 phone, iPhone, like she was an alien species that had never seen humanity before. And the drummer started a conversation with her, and we found out that she was a YouTuber or a streamer, one of those two, and that everything in her life was funneled under that lens of potential content. And that's a living, I guess, but that is not the way, the minimalist way to live life. So avoiding that image at all costs is an easy heuristic to use. Number 11, never take selfies. The logic behind this one might be that selfies imply a sense of self-importance. Again, taking minimalism to its logical conclusion, you wouldn't take many pictures to begin with because the real thing is better. This one, more than anything, might just be signaling. That is, if a goal is to not walk around the house or not walk out of the house with a phone, then you can't really take a selfie, can you? Unless you carry a point-and-shoot DSLR at your face, and no one does that. Selfies in and of itself are not bad, but what goes into someone wanting to make a selfie is usually narcissism, egoism, and somewhat of a lack of awareness about their relative importance in this small world that we call Earth. Number 12, do not blame people for not responding, respect them, and never harass them. The first thing that comes to mind is, like, an unhealthy relationship, and not to be sexist or anything, but this usually comes from, actually no, we can't even go there, that happens between both of the sexes. That is, the guy might feel like the girl's cheating, so might always want her to report back to home base, and vice versa, but it's the meme of, oh my god, you haven't responded in like 1 hour, where are you, what's wrong with you? At that point, just get another relationship. Like, what are you even doing there? That is only a half joke. Thankfully, there are people more patient than that that are willing to be there for people's growth processes as they become more mature members of society. And that makes us very happy. And once again, under the reference of someone living the kind of life that this article is purporting to be the best way to live, most of your friends wouldn't be of that type to text right away anyway. So that incentivizes you to knock at their door and connect with people in real life? Huh? Crazy. That can't always happen, but that is the direction that this article steers people towards. And needless to say, the opposite can be expected, or vice versa. Having the freedom to not respond in a timely manner, and not always having your phone on you, and knowing that your friends will be okay with that because you have very good friends that love you for who you are, and know that they can just bring up whatever they wanted to talk about the next time they see you. Very wholesome image. Number 13, do not be a contact deal passer. That is somewhat of a social faux pas already, to give someone a third party's contact information without their permission. That didn't seem too much of an issue, but just in case, here it is written. It's always better for the person who owns the phone number to give out the phone number or the email address or whatever contact they choose to use, their preferred brand of charcoal for their smoke signal, who knows. Number 14, while in public, avoid calling, surfing, and texting without necessity. This is also a signaling thing. That is, your friends and the people you hang out with will gradually notice that you're never on your phone and think you're cooler for doing it. And thinking that you're cooler isn't quite the purpose in and of itself. It's a nice side effect of living the best life. But man, oh man, if you've ever had to rely on public transit for any stretch of time, you can think of dozens of times where people talking loudly on the phone or listening to music without headphones and having no self-awareness or even suppressing their self-awareness, don't know which one's worse, but having no awareness to the people around them and consuming content as is. That is the calling. When it comes to surfing and texting, that goes back to the point brought up in number 3, the neighbor you are with is always more important than the one on the device. Cell phones are kind of seen as a form of escapism themselves as well. And what happens is that you see someone that you vaguely recognize walking in the cafeteria and you really don't want to strike up a conversation with them. So you take out your phone, you pretend to fiddle around with it. I don't know, set your alarm clock or write a text to an imaginary person. Just seem busy because being on your phone is societally acceptable, unfortunately. And there we go. By the time you get your head back up, like an ostrich out of the sand, the person is gone, and you avoided one interaction. Congratulations. This point is trying to discourage that point without necessity, is the point that is emphasized in this one. If you need to tell your wife or your kids that you're going to be home late, well, that's completely fine. That can be done with a quick text, and doesn't quite need a full call for that. Common sense goes a long way here, but not that many people have common sense, and common sense isn't as common as you would like it to be. Number 15, bouncing off of 14, Burger King foot lettuce. No, that is not number 15. Number 15, do not shout when talking on the phone. People do this? Yes, they do. It's usually the people of the more tweaker variety, and I can see the overlap between people wanting to escape the grid and people not having any sense of emotional stability or control, homeless people, primarily speaking. So that might be a point that needs to be said for some people. Do not shout when talking on the phone. The extent of which you want to carry this out, that is, even at home, that's up to you to decide if you want to restrain yourself emotionally and have a nice, calm phone call and not disturb the people in the rooms next to you. But definitely in the public image, avoid phone calls in general, but when they have to be done, make them short, make them respectful, because everybody is listening, not just the FBI. Number 16, do not multitask. As brought up in number 3, the neighbor you're with is more important than the device in your hand. You cannot serve two mistresses. One will have to suffer while the other one reaps the benefits of your presence. And no matter how fast you switch, that is readily apparent, and people that are chronic phone users are not very interesting people to talk to because of this kind of split mind. And needless to say, don't use your phone when you're driving. That causes a whole host of issues. Thankfully, none of which are particularly common except for maybe missing the green light. And that's just annoying. Don't be that guy. Number 17 is an interesting one. Do not forward without necessity. Now, considering the user base or the audience of this stream, the temptation might be to send dank memes with no context to people. But that falls under number 17 as well, because that is noise that you are choosing to impart on another person's phone when they already have, or rather, when they choose to indulge themselves in so many other forms of noise. So you could be said to be part of the problem. Something that works a little better is giving context and making a connection in real life to something that was brought up, but having that human personal aspect of, I'm sending you this meme because we talked about this, or this was brought up, or you guys in a group chat would really like this, and then bring it up at the next gathering. Putting that social function back into the sharing of memes. You can also think about the crazy evangelical grandmother or grandfather that sends, you will burn in hell if you like cat boys, or something like that. That form of evangelization doesn't work and is frankly annoying to everyone else. And this is being said as a Christian, that there are better ways to confront people and to have an open conversation. And blindly sending memes or forwarding alexjones.com articles is not doing the trick. And number 18, if you listen this far, congratulations, says, in all bold, disconnect as much as you can and contemplate this reality and its creator. Giving yourself the space to be yourself and to enjoy being yourself, that is one of the easiest ways to become more mature as a person and to become even a more stable partner. That is, if you're someone that is sure of himself enough to be comfortable in their own skin, that is contagious, and people want to be around people like that. So it's an indirect form of self-improvement, and the way it is presented here in number 18 is to make it a lifestyle goal. That is, if there is two ways to do something, one that involves having these devices around you, another one is doing something a little more inconveniently but not using a device, the default should be doing it without the device. And that threshold is different for many people, depending on where they're at. If you have a job that requires you to be on call 24/7, then maybe getting rid of the phone would be detrimental to your paycheck, and steps can be taken little by little to get rid of your reliance on the device. Maybe finding another job or finding another department that doesn't require you to be on call 24/7. There are many different avenues, and this isn't meant to tell you exactly what to do, but rather the paradigm shift that when you do weekly or daily evaluations on where your life is going can help you steer yourself in the right direction. And now that you have all this free time since you've gotten rid of your devices, that should be a lot more common, a lot more frequent, those points of self-reflection. They might be a little tough at first, but they get better with time. And learning to love yourself is a very good skill that people somewhat throw by the wayside because it's easier just to do what someone else said to do than to do what you know is right to do. And with that, today's episode is drawn to a close. That was a little off the cuff, but spoken from the heart, and hopefully it came across that way. That was 18 Rules Over Technology on Whole Wheat Juan. Thank you for Dan C for sharing the article. And of course, credit goes to St. Thomas More Church and Priory, however that word is said, for giving us these guidelines on how to intersect the minimalist life, the social life, the traditional life, and the Christian life. As always, Juan at juandeleon.xyz. Hit me up. Always waiting to be hit up. Enjoy your day, and see you at the next one.
1: Hello there. You got a void, a silence in your day? Well, let Whole Wheat fill it up. Let it plug your ears. Let it plug up all your orifices. This is Whole Wheat Juan. Today is the 18th of May, 2024. It is now 6:20. 20 minutes have elapsed since the last recording of the episode, and the day is quite a bit brighter, very beautiful, very overcast. And hopefully Mr. Sun comes out and gives us that beautiful vitamin D that we can then expose to the whiter parts of our skin to get more vitamin D, in case you didn't already know that. Whiter areas of the skin, like your bare buttocks, make more vitamin D when exposed to it. And at least here in the U.S., it is spring, so it is about that time to go out to the beach and have a good time with your beach buddies. There are only a handful of topics that are brought up on this stream, either the stream itself, or something vaguely moral or religious, or this third topic, which will be today's menu, which is more of the tinfoil hat variety. So I'll give you time to go to your prized cupboard and get one for yourself. And we'll kick things off with the first topic here. Pick a job that you can leave at work, or at least doesn't force you to deal with people outside of the office. This particularly came from a frustrating part of the semester. In short, there is this whole ordeal about being afraid to exit modernity and drop out of school in order to study a trade or jump right into an apprenticeship. But that doesn't matter too much. That is the headspace that was written in. But that was more in reference to people in immediate circles that seem to be glued to their cell phones, and not in a Zoomer social media kind of way, but very much in a professional capacity. That is, those people are expected to be on call 24/7 in case the boss changes his mind and wants to wear purple instead of pink for Sunday's church service, or the boss has cold feet about entering a business venture with another group and he needs a yes man to convince him to take the deal. Both of which are real examples that happen to people. okay, maybe the pink to purple was a bit of a hyperbole, but definitely there has been work being done outside of the actual workplace, outside of business-oriented emails, where people voluntarily give out their personal phone number, or maybe themselves don't separate work correspondence from personal correspondence. And they seem perfectly fine in this rhythm of life where they can never quite be disconnected and be by themselves alone. Hence, today's cold opening. And the comment about picking a job was almost a form of advice directed at the person that wrote it, which will definitely be used as a heuristic for choosing whatever job happens to respond to solicitation in the future. Although, given the nature of trade jobs, that might just be the ticket out of that self-established prison, but we'll see. That might just be wishful thinking. Maybe the expectation is that people be on call for odd jobs. Oh, speaking of odd jobs, there is an entire market of people dedicated to not having a fixed schedule and being called at random hours to do specific jobs. There's a few apps that do that, and there was a friend that primarily made their living by doing that. Granted, they lived with their parents, but it was a way to live life. And similarly, most wage cut jobs become that way, be it serving or retail, because people call out left and right. People drop like flies simply because they're hungover, or, well, maybe they have good excuses. We always like giving people the benefit of the doubt here at Whole Wheat. But in any case, there are vacancies up the wazoo, and that leaves people sitting by at home picking their belly button lint, at least they believe so. The managers believe their employees to be doing so, to call them and to come in, to have them come in to work. Oh, I know the word for that. That is gig economy. That is what Uber and Postmates, Grubhub, all those consumer COVID era businesses are built off of. But even before that, old school, there is truck driving. The peak loner job for middle-aged dads is the truck driver, and those guys are expected to be on call practically all the time to do odd jobs and expected to not quite know where they're going to end up at night, which is fair enough. There's no such thing as a free lunch, and the price they're paying for a pretty disposable job is having a job that not many people want to do because of not being able to be with family or with relationships, that kind of thing. There are family members, many of which, that have fallen into that rhythm, and not to attest to any form of entitlement, but it's certainly confusing or frustrating trying to hang out with these people and seeing them glued to their phone, either giving advice to a newbie or trying to pick up more shifts or drop them off to other people in some WhatsApp group chat while you're trying to crack a beer or simply have a conversation with these kind of people. And it makes you say, wow, these people are no better than the 14-year-olds binging TikTok, in the aspect of they're not any more present in their daily life than the 14-year-olds, the ones that we all like to shit on. That doesn't quite go away. And that brings us to our topic of where this normalization comes from, of that idea of always being on call. Now, this is a bit of a far stretch, but school definitely has a big part to play in that. That is, not being able to leave the schooling at school and having homework. And these days, especially with homework being turned in on Canvas, correspondence is expected to be done outside of class and even outside of the professor's office hours. I've seen replies come in at off hours of the day, like 8 p.m. on a Monday, but the expectation is there from the get-go, and that results in people thinking, oh, a job means the same as school, being on call, being submissive to this higher entity, and adapting to constant changes in demand. After all, that is what is sought after in most resumes and in most interview/screening processes. And just to round things off, we will read off some loosely related points here in this text document. Here it says, coffee, complacency liquid, That is, the meme of the office worker is that they can't get up until they've had their morning coffee, and that if it wasn't for the coffee, maybe they would ironically wake up out of their stupor and say, what am I doing here? This has experienced, or rather, there is firsthand experience with building a caffeine habit and going off of it, where a lot of social and economic liminal space in the world of retail can be tolerated a lot more with coffee or with some kind of drug in you. What was that mentioned before? That we can all be pretty sure that most retail workers are not sober when they're working. Either they're drunk or high off their mind. That is the more urban friendly alternative. Alcohol is very much still a white trash kind of ordeal. But the sentiment remains the same. What different is coffee? Coffee is also classified as a psychostimulant, so it does leave the brain changed, no different than Adderall, no different than any kind of other drug. It simply has less addictive potential, but people take that statistic and then run off to the races with it, and they end up drinking 6, 7, 8 cans of Red Bull just to get through the day, and they wonder why their heartbeat is beating a cumbia beat. Imagine that if it actually beat erratically. That would be cool. That's like the beginning of a Mexican commercial. I want to write that down. And that was that. If anything, the last point here can be, the good thing about being a cashier is that even if you get Karens, you deal with them for an average of 1 minute and then probably never see them after they swear that they'll never be back. It's not like they're your boss, which they would be if you're a self-employed trade or a white-collar worker. If you don't like somebody at a job that continges on the happiness of a few specific privileged people, you're screwed. And then, as a footnote, ministry of any Protestant church in an affluent area. Now, the last thing that the wage cut retail market needs is apologetics, but that can be seen as an argument for not wanting to advance the corporate ladder. Because the moment that you are held accountable for other people, you start fearing the all-seeing eye of corporate, and you can get away with far less, and expectations are higher. And depending on the job, that might also include the aforementioned being on call 24 hours for any sudden changes, which, as a full disclaimer, is fine for some people. Some people are really dedicated to their job, be it a volunteer organization, a religious organization, and that is completely fine, but there is a sizable subsect of people that don't want to be tethered to their jobs and have a right to not be so, but that right can only be exercised if they themselves make the life choices they need to make in order to not rely on those kinds of jobs. Hence why skilled labor is a pretty cool gig. That is, if you're really good at fixing toilets or fixing electrical wiring, or hell, even playing the bass guitar, or translating between two languages. You can do that wherever you want, and if you don't like the people you're working for, just work for different people. That flexibility does come at the cost of stability. That kind of freelance work probably doesn't come with health benefits, but that is up to the person themselves to weigh the benefits of having the 401k, the benefits, the paid vacation, versus the flexibility of going home wherever they call home. It could be an urban dwelling or a giant plot of land, and to be one with themselves or their family. Now, here at Whole Wheat, we know what our choice is, but hopefully you equip yourself with the tools to make the right choice for yourself. This has been Whole Wheat Juan. As always, Juan at juandeleon.xyz. We don't pretend to know everything here, so if you know something we don't, hit us up, and we'll catch you in 24 hours. Take care. One, two, three, two, two, three, two, two, two, two, two, two, two, two, two, two, two, two, two, two, two, two, two, two, two, two, two, two, two, two, two, two, two, two, two, two, two, two, two, two, two, two, two, two, two, two, two, two, two, two, two, two, two, two, two, two, two, two, two, two, two, two, two, two, two, two, two, two, two, two, two, two, two, two, two, two, two, two, two, two, two, two, two, two, two, two, two, two, two, two, two, two, two, two, two, two, two, two, two, two, two, two, two, two, two, two, two, two, two, two, two, two, two, two, two, two, two, two, two, two, two, two, two, two, two, two, two, two, two, two, two, two, two, two, two, two, two, two, two, two, two, two, two, two, two, two, two, two, two, two, two, two, two, two, two, two, two, two, two, two, two, two, two, two, two, two, two, two, two, two, two, two, two, two, two, two, two, two, two, two, two, two, two, two, two, two, two, two, two, two, two, two,

0: damn it.
1: That was like the best part of the song.
2: Yeah. What was that? Como se llama? My name is Taichi.

0: ちょっと楽しくね。
1: Never inches correction.
2: It's all about having fun. I was very revealed.
0: That was definitely too funny.
2: So we're done.

0: do. Oh, it just brings back.
1: But we don't have much time.
0: No, you're right. Let's move on.
2: I want a punk buzz like that.
1: Yeah. I know. We can do that.

0: 最後はもう全然
1: Of course, but yeah. I followed you.
2: Yeah,
1: yeah I know what's the slot. Yeah.
0: Yeah. Okay, じゃあやろう。It was 85 all this time.
1: No, what's the point of baseball?
0: バッターに届く前になくなっていく。
1: What's the point?

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Our death is once again. Sorry, new. 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

0: slow. 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It sounds like a...
1: Because the chords are amazing.
0: Exactly. And gee, I wonder who wrote...

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Our death is once again. So renewed, united.

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One, two, three, four. One, two, three, four.

0: like you that word. Forget you know to what's a choo-choo-choo pass to the hand. Change his hands.
1: Wait, my God, send it back.

0: 俺さ、いつもさ、アレックスが弾いてるコードが分かんないからさ、
1: yeah.
0: like, I thought he was always playing、
1: yeah.
0: でも、kind of like different, like, I can't tell what he...

0: slow it down.
1: A question, actually.
0: Hell no.
1: Okay. Oh, you're right.
0: We can't believe it.
1: The beginning. For me, the beginning. After this, I want to get.

about a story about this, about this, about this Mexican, Mexican brother. It goes like this. Well, well, well. I wanted to talk about Mexman gone mad. He was left by the beach and then disappeared.

0: at a certain, I'm going to have something more solid in terms of what I'm wearing. Mm. And at the end of the laughter line, regurgitize, study, flow, stress this out, after line. And around there, we would play. And then, gradually, so that we all work. There are parts. One thing is that I want you, we're going to have some therapy. For you.
1: I don't have speed.
0: Okay. Yeah. All the freaking distance. Yeah. And then I was like, and every I
1: did the works. You bought that? It looks like something find on the streets. Dan hates that.
0: But yeah, so but I can okay. So the aesthetics is cool. Wild one. Really fashion, like in a really rug bar and a bunch of. And sure, everybody gets. Maybe everybody gets. I don't quite. We get that. So this like. Maybe after a bar or two.

0: or like maybe like yell at him or something.
1: Okay, well, I don't want to yell.
0: But I want you.
1: But, I mean, yelling is bad for your voice.
0: Was that on the contract? Yeah, well then, yelling isn't necessary. Maybe there are some many other ways.
1: Yeah. I can make loud noises, but not yell.
0: Like what kind of loud noises?
1: Like resonant.
0: No, I don't want resonant. I don't think any of the member in the rock bar in Wild West was ever resonant.
1: No, exactly.
0: Yeah, so, but I think you can still like whisper or something. So you can still be...
1: I'll try to figure it out. I want to. I had a question. Since that we were going to start, we're going to have two sections, right? And you were going to sit, you were going to signal with the rhythm for us to start the second part. Where does the glass breaking happen? First or second half?
0: Maybe just start first time.
1: Okay.
0: Or right at the beginning of the second half.
1: Okay.
0: Yeah. And then here. So the second part can also be split into three same parts.
1: Okay.
0: And the last one, I want you as well, okay. Depending on how you can start.
1: Okay.
0: I think you would have a nice effect if it's almost exactly the same manner.
1: Okay.
0: But it's not screaming or something.
1: Okay.
0: But like,

0: you can, of course, like alternate. You can be basically. Why don't you try?
1: I mean, we can't. I have a stick.
0: Don't hit
1: is it actually?
0: I hit it as much.
1: Yeah.
0: As
1: it has got power. It's
0: powder.
1: Oh, powder. I see. I see.
0: Let's go back.
1: Also, what was the comment about
0: the entering of the. You said it was
1: the entire thing. No. So the part where we're going. The orgasm. Part? Like,
0: oh, yeah.
1: Maybe I'm not talking about that. Oh.
0: But to me.
1: It sounds like math drop.
0: Okay, sorry, it doesn't have to be a beat.
1: Something is
0: in a bar. In a bar, can we try?

Teil, wo man erstmal von innen ist.

0: Black Meter Red. Yeah.
1: Only if you can assume that we appear.
0: Huh?
2: Everything kind of resonates. Bam! You know. Resolution chords.
0: Okay.
2: And only piano beats.
0: Okay. So you want me to sustain?
2: And then you play something like cymbals. And then you start playing.
3: I don't know.
2: The point is, when I just tried with you guys right now, I felt like we didn't build up for like a scenery change.
0: I see.
2: We're not ready for it. So we want some like setting up.
0: Okay.

0: That was nice. We're getting there. So again, this part can be split into two parts. Let's master the first section first.
1: Okay.
0: And I think it's made up of prayers. Yeah. This part might be only 8 bars, unless we have like an interlude.
1: That's what you said, but that was easily 32 bars.
0: Right. So the first section, we probably only have 8 bars. And the end of the 8, or if you make it into 16 bars, and the last bar, I want all of us to play something clear and just think about. Or.
1: Okay, I can do that.
0: Yeah.
1: I'm waiting for your cue.
0: Yes.
1: Notice how we're looking at your back.
0: Okay.
1: Yeah.
0: Can we do one more time?

0: sorry, Terry Lano. So yeah.
1: Do like the

0: get really fast, but let's keep the tempo consistent.
1: Okay.
0: Yeah, we got rush.
2: And also, my sustain pedal has ridiculous time. Should I just allow it to the entire time?
0: That was nice, actually.
2: Okay, good.
0: This is nice. Yeah.
2: Okay.
0: But again, 16.
2: Yeah.
0: I forgot 66, so we probably played 20 or something.
2: Yeah, we did.
0: Yeah.
2: Okay.
0: But let's do 16. One more time. But it was really nice. It was getting better.

0: Yes, yes, but keep the same rhythm, but like we intensify it, so you play a little stronger. And you can make it gradually consistent, and you make it gradually louder. And you as well.
1: What do I do?
0: You don't have to join immediately, actually.
1: Okay.
0: Right after this, I want you to break glass, maybe. Ah, perfect, perfect. Okay. You break glass.
1: Okay.
0: After we do. Du-du. Sorry for the lack of drum. Okay. Du-du is fine.
1: Yeah. Du-du is fine.
0: After du-du, I want you to break the glass.
1: Okay.
0: And then I start your language young lady. I say language young lady three times. One, five, maybe eight bars. No. The last four bars. Yeah. Third one. The way.
1: Okay, go for now.
0: Yeah, but the bass is. Something. And then I wonder the last 8 seconds. Exempted. Four.
1: I see.
0: Well, it's like, oh my god.
1: I'm glad you see it.
0: I want you to know more.

0: fast.
1: It is really fast.
0: It goes by really fast.
1: Yeah, okay. It goes by really fast.
0: I don't think it develops. It has talent.
1: Sorry, okay. So, although I said 4, 4, 4, yeah. Let's duplicate. So, 4, 4, 4, 4, 4, 8.
0: Okay, you get 8. That's it.
1: Wakarimashita! Okay, so I'll signify one.
0: I'm gonna get
1: this. Yeah. I'll write it down. So, there are two sections. Let's call it, Wild West 1 and Wild West 2.
0: Great. Let me do
1: what
0: the fuck.
1: So, Wild West 1, how many bars? 60. But that's our first bar starts when
0: oh, okay,
1: because
0: okay.
1: I see the. And then Wild West 2, the last bar would be 5-4. But let's do it multiple times.

0: Okay, so the end of this fight. Maybe we should do it one more time. End of the
1: second fight. Thank you. So that would help. Okay. I have no idea.
0: I see. Yeah. Well, what I meant to do might skip the end.
1: Oh, I saw that.
0: But get microphone. Because what I sing, the way I...
1: Yeah, I'll pay attention.
0: Yeah, I will signify the end of it. There may be...
1: I don't know.
0: I want to leave this... But if you do... It might be a little difficult.
1: Yeah, just no, no.
0: Let's not do that. Sorry. Okay. Different idea.
1: That's what we're here for.
0: So we have 8-8-8, right? 8-8-8.
1: Yeah.
0: Signify. Using dot, dot. The end of the first and the second end.
2: Okay.
0: So that we can kind of smooth go...
1: Yeah, that works.
0: So can I play it once?
1: Yeah, also you have a mic.
3: So I can go back.
1: Alex,
0: I'm pretty sure you... Okay. So...
1: Fuck off.
0: Inventives are important. One last stop by the innocent town. The girl on the balcony smelling sodas rolling down. I catch her tight, saddy thighs, then head on, then realize.

0: Also, although I said you can play, you don't need to play. Maybe you can play the week before
1: the last day.
0: I want your third fucking break.
2: No, but that isn't long. It's like a millisecond.
3: No, just not to break it.
2: I only have so much glass. I understand, but like that, I literally stop.
0: Okay, but Andrew, I want you to join Signify. I will join. Yeah, okay. And again, a last pull energy, the phrase, demented pull. This entire thing is demented. Like, I do what? Demented version of Volca. Before that, I, Andrew. Alright, let's do it.

0: my god. We don't signify the very.
1: Yeah, but that was
2: the third one. Hell,
0: let's keep. I might have.
2: Oh, you may have.
0: Can we make sure we okay. So why don't we play a little slower?

I forgot. We're supposed to. By the way, the

0: tempo. Are we? Though.
1: Yeah. No. The ha ha.

0: the one chord place. I
1: Okay, let's do one more time.
2: Again, I know I'm the
0: guys, let's do the thing I have to do.
3: The polka, that
2: yeah, no, the whole. No more. But can we try polka? Can we master polka first?
0: Yeah.
2: And then see, let's choose.
0: Yes,
2: yeah, because I have tried polka, yeah. But they don't go well.
0: No, they don't.
2: Horrible, it's horrible.
3: No, I'm not talking about that.
2: Yeah. Oh, okay, right. That's what yeah. Right. Well, are you saying you prefer polka then? Okay, let's do it. Oh. Oh, sorry. So let's do one, two, three, four.

0: see it go.
1: I can't do that. I can't do that. Let's do one more time. Many more times.
0: Okay.
1: Oh, Andoryu, ato ne. I like how you played the... But I don't want you to play snare when I sing. But instead, I want you to play. I'm like interlude, like
0: born for.
1: So I can sing.

0: my bad.
1: Not snare.
0: Oh, I fucking called hi-hat.
2: Like,
0: no, just like you're doing with...
3: Hi.
0: So I'm going to cue where I want.
2: I would play the same.
0: Yeah, so I want you to do exactly like that when I don't. Yes.
3: Oh.
0: Yes. Okay, one more time.

0: this, but it kind of loses.
1: Yeah, because you're right.
0: I won't say.
1: I imagine you doing like the. Don't do it.
0: Yeah. Can we play from the second half?
1: Yep.
0: So, one, two, one, two.

0: from World War II, you said?
1: Yeah.
0: That was World War I.
1: We have 30 times.
2: Yeah,
1: I
2: see.
0: Metronome time? Were you?
1: No, it should be on.
0: You? But can you play it a little bit first? What? Every time you go? Oh, it's not.
3: I should be able to hear.
0: There's also a pair inside. Old headphone.
1: One.
0: It does, really. Like a nod.
1: Yeah.
0: Okay. I think these are. They're in my house.
1: Yeah, we're in the...

0: was done.
1: But that's the real.
0: Yeah, what we can do is, well, no, you're right. 15 more minutes.
1: Because that begins for not playing.

0: that's what happened.
1: If we have a fire bomb, what do we?
0: Oh, do you want the cell? That one's a little worse. Really dark.
2: Let me put
3: camera. That's Andrew. Say hi, Jack.
2: Yeah.
3: Oh. Okay. Right.

0: on two bars after, supposed to have one bar and then
1: just one bar.
0: Yeah.
1: So
2: there you go.
1: Okay, can we do one last time?
0: Yes.

0: but we were.
1: Yeah. Okay.
0: I think you were just into the bottle.
1: Yeah. Okay.
0: I think
1: maybe I think I
2: have failed already.
1: We have a good
0: one. Don't come.
2: Coming here.
1: Yeah, that's too late. I have white.
0: Well, I can't. Yeah. Oh.
3: There we stick a woman. Are we real scared of hope?
4: Okay.
5: It's just
4: I believe you.
5: Oh, it's just five notes.
2: シンプルにしてるかとなんかもうちょっと面白い、
5: right.
2: でもあんまりメロディ
5: ー、right. I feel like the place it is good because it's repetitive. It goes back to a central point and polka does that every two bar, every bar. Yeah.
3: Language young lady, oblivious, sort of Olivia. That we stick with woman, are we really scared of hope?
5: Also, I'm thinking about the chorus. Do you have any objection to just doing the same thing except up before, like a blues? So right now you're doing C, some kind of major six, minor sixth away. Yeah. So could you just do the same thing except up a fourth, up a string? Maybe not voicing, but like so the chord. Boom, boom, boom, boom, boom, boom, boom, boom, boom. Whatever this note is.
0: Okay.
5: Keep the sequence. What I'm saying. So, yeah, yeah. Something like that. It's more symmetrical.
0: Four.
5: Yeah, exactly.
0: So one, four.
5: Yeah, yeah. Cool. The only objection would be if it sounds too much like a blue. You don't want it to be. Is it okay?
3: Okay.
5: The first pitch. What is the name of the note? Actually, I think I know. It's B flat.
2: Language. Oh, la, la, do.
0: Also, なるべくあの resonant.
5: Yeah, yeah.
0: あの でもあの shout しない。
5: Yeah, yeah. Okay. I'm pretty much trying to copy you, but I'll listen to.
3: Language young lady, oblivious, oblivious, or to believe it, oblivious.

0: Get up, Hope!
1: Okay. Yeah, can you do it twice in a row so I can jump in a second time? Yep. And I'll mutter the first time and sing it full the second time.
2: No.
1: Instead of going to the drifter part, you go back and do the same thing for me.

0: Okay. Cool.
1: Oblivious sword to Bolivia.
2: Okay. Yeah, there's no way you can squeeze that. Let me.
1: Language, young lady. Oblivious sword to Bolivia. There we stick with woman.
2: We stick with woman?
3: Our woman?
2: We stick with our woman. I mean, it grammatically makes sense. The sentence that someone might say. Yeah, we stick with our woman. Yeah, like we are faithful to them.
0: Yeah, that's
2: yeah, good.
1: There we stick with woman. There we stick with woman. There we stick with woman. There we stick with woman. With a woman.
2: With woman. Yeah, that sounds like a joke.
1: There we stick with woman. There we stick with our woman. There we stick with our woman.
2: Yeah, that works. You can
1: there
2: extend it.
1: With our woman. Yeah. There we stick with our woman.
0: There we stick with our almonds.
2: There we stick with our woman. Is that too military for you?
1: There we stick with our woman.
2: Yeah, with our. Yeah, exactly.
1: With our woman.
2: With our.
1: Strongest young lady, oblivious sword to Bolivia. There we stick with our woman.
2: There we stick with our woman. With our the accent on woman.
1: There we stick with our woman. There we stick with our woman.
2: There we go.
1: Strongest young lady, oblivious sword to Bolivia. There we stick with a woman. Are we really scared of hope?
2: Yeah, that works.
0: Okay.
1: Language, young lady. Oblivious sword to Bolivia.

0: this one, that one is like.
1: So I included 7 songs in the, and then hopefully we have like at least 9 songs. But I'm sure I want you to play at least many others. But why can't we play now?
0: I do know how to play.
1: I do know how, but I want to welcome the song. We are sure that we want.
2: You guys know. Why not? His own stuff.
1: No, we have been working since we trailer. Based on what. So far, we have been playing the Ostetis out. I guess you want to include a. Or would you want to.
0: Oh, really?
1: Do you guys.

Let's try our and let's make them pray. We don't have so we can. So we're not sure if we're getting a sound engineer. Hopefully, I'm trying my best with a sound engineer. But if we can do that, we gotta be like fully prepared at the studio. And without advice, yeah, fuck around. I have two. Yeah. First option, we just make a Drifters Perfect way we think the best. We record it, yeah, and then based on we modify it. Or I can go to my R and get my laptop, and as we play, we can modify it.

figuring out everything. But now we know that. Now we're back. Okay, we on the trail. That's my. I'll bring my laptop.

0: Yeah.
1: It might be just this mic's problem, but it is in good
2: mood. It's picking it up. It's the output. That's the output. The output of this set to this.
1: Maybe the cable. Another quarter-inch cable.
3: No, I'll try the other output on the back and scroll it.
1: Possible. Another. And if it doesn't work out, never mind. It's pressed. Yeah.
3: There it is.
1: Yeah. Oh.

0: Yeah.
1: No.
0: To YouTube.
1: It's not a Japanese
0: thing.
1: Are you
0: ever? I'm gonna get a recording.
1: I wanna find out what station.
0: Okay, well, the
2: problem's there. We go. The Mexican ran away as quickly as he can. Apparently.
3: No, this is not.
2: Yeah. No, because
3: he's
2: not
3: done.
2: Okay.
3: Alright, what time is it? Alright, let's do it. Let's just start with the first verse until we start up the folk part. I feel like it's we kind of until we go to folk. Until the part I start talking, and then let's make sure everybody.
1: What is that? His bite's back at you.
3: Horrible sound.
4: Yeah.
3: One more time. Let's go. From the part I start. One, two, three.

0: do your thing. And do you remember the slowdown part?
1: Yeah, we're not doing that. Make sure. No, I will connect. It happens in the last. Yeah, you got
0: 1, 3, 4. So every year. Let's try it.
1: That's a slower ideally you would stay that song or something.
0: Ooh.
1: Kind of, that's the idea.

0: second dynamic.
1: Stuff like that.
2: You just know. Fucking hell. But it's just a lyric that really
3: wants out loud. Also, when we record stuff, do we want to
2: do the way we've done it before? So, do it the way we've done it. Have Andrew play Aries.
3: And then we play. Depending on the song, we can
0: make it. Yeah, you gotta just play it on your own. Not like you have melody. But also, depending on the record, producer, we can just all together. And if you go to Nick, probably we'll be a little more lively. Like, according to Long Black Beast. Yeah, so now I want to work on the dynamic slow, also quiet. Go back.
2: Yeah, that's a great idea.
0: So that's the point of the first verse. Like, we kind of like, maybe we can make sure we're doing it. I think I have the idea, so when we quiet,
2: this one. Can you give us a chance?

0: gradually allowed
1: in the Scottish marching.
2: So the beginning of the Scottish.
0: We go back. And here it's like a comment. And then wide one more time. Probably this part is the quiet, the most quiet.

0: Right before that,
1: yeah.
0: Right, it comes out of nowhere. It feels like earlier, either.

0: talked about it. We talked about it.
1: And I feel like, if possible, we want to record. I'm not sure for the, I feel like this song, like, grow.
2: Well, definitely. The songs that have the...
1: I want to do some other... Like,
2: oh, you almost had it.
1: Yeah, okay. Can we do it after we're masters?

0: Good. Can we make everybody?
1: Yeah,
0: like,
1: okay, that's literally that part. The part that like. The
2: fake
1: Scott.
0: Oh, okay,
1: no,
0: okay.
1: Actually, the part.
0: I was like, I know you guys do it, but I just remembered.
1: No, what I'm trying to say is that.
0: Okay, so I won't sing.

0: we play a little?
1: Just let me know.
2: I'm thinking magic.
1: Oh, well, it's a. I was like, oh.
2: Really inspired by this.
0: But they play. They were coming to the opposite.
2: Yeah.
0: Somebody said. So yeah. Why don't we? And the

0: I would have a very hard time. Wow, we're under this is a problem to get your walk. This is the actual tempo.
1: Yeah,
0: but it's way faster.
1: Yeah. Let's go with it.
0: But it's the same. I thought the whole point was to play it slower than comfortable, so that we could listen. Like, what is the point?
1: I want to record this.
0: Just check.
1: Because I want to take time to climb it.

0: this is no, but it's maybe this is a song that we don't play with because the way you can do it starts slow.
1: We can start with that tone, yeah. And then we can definitely like 2 BPM faster every bar.
0: Right. So we get.
1: Yeah.

Hopefully I have some noisier thing, but you guys are more stable. Let me

0: can you record that? The first bar, there are 32 bars, but the first bar, that's 16 bars. It has to be consistent, a little louder.
1: We're building
0: louder. Yes.

But let's feel the groove. The second one, I just stroke it this way. And the second I play. Perhaps. Okay. At least either play the second. Let's try one. One, two.

0: lost. I was not. I think.
1: Then we go back to like the first part. Probably give like.
0: It doesn't have to be. It should be.
1: Yeah.
0: Over time.

0: I know you feel like a drum right away, but that was so good for me.
1: I don't want to do it. I feel like we need it.
0: Yeah. Maybe you can like do it the first bar and like, stop doing it. Do something to help very much copy. Exactly, yeah.
2: From that part.
1: What?
2: No. Okay, it's mine, but you can take it. And also, I still want to improvise. In the middle part, even at the record.
0: Yeah.
2: Definitely have, we should yell. Just like, because this part is supposed to be like, well, bar. By the way, I'm of making this album title.
0: Really?
2: I want to take
0: it.
2: Or at least for it. Was your break. But we can
0: work. I'm not
2: and I can. I know. So, like.
1: Oh, yeah, weird. I don't know what you're playing, but it was something else completely different.
2: That was out. You want to ask something?
0: Like, yeah. Oh, yeah. You played a little bit of
1: Title
0: of this one.
2: Oh, really?
0: Yeah.
2: That was pretty normal. I wonder why.
0: I wonder
2: why. I know, right?
0: Thinking about not just the aleatory.
2: But also for this one, we can add layer later. And I'm trying to, as long as we were there, I was
0: at a tutorial. But it could be useful.
2: Yeah, so my idea is to bring every
0: right.
2: Long
0: time. Long time. Long time.
2: Okay, let's proceed. So after we get out of this, so let's start from polka, and then this boot we have to allow. So we are improvising, right?
1: Yeah.

0: So we definitely increase power factor. I know the entire south.
1: I really for a 30-second line. There are five parameters.
2: Yes, extra.
1: Five parameters that
0: number
1: that all musicians modify. Kidding. Name as many as you know.
0: Don't care.
1: He's not a tech. One of the five folios. What are the five folios?
2: Silent. Triple eight.
1: So we have rhythm. Now. Every volume. Okay, dynamic.
2: Yeah, extra. Yeah, I remember those.
0: Yeah. Of course he's better than me. Yeah.
1: Texture. And then I'm actually. Dynamic texture. And then.
3: Melody.
1: Yes, the most obvious.
2: What
1: does it say? Harmony, melody. So, in order to make the last part, some things we have to keep the same. Right? Melody could write some. Harmony, blue. That is not going in. And but, have, like, what if it's that's just done any time.
0: Yeah. Long-winded way. It would sound
2: if you have to
1: violin.
0: Violin. Blue spark for.
1: Right, right. So, that's weird.
0: Can do it. But,
1: it needs to groove and it needs to be.
0: Learn from ACDC. Let's look
1: okay.
0: What innovative.
1: Yeah, we're good.

0: already have melody. Play chords. Yeah. And ideally, no pressure, but if the licks get selected to each other, they have licks. They have licks. I didn't say they have licks.
1: Like,
0: be careful, because it might sound like you want my...
1: No, well, we're talking about
0: recording.
1: So.

0: So we can start with the, like, yeah. only, like, if somebody starts studying.
1: Yes, that's yeah. really can start playing, or I can play them. Maybe for as fast as
0: we do. Maybe we can all do that. No, this is nice composition. I'm really excited.
2: Yeah, okay, let's
0: feel for it. Yeah, it's a self-reference. It's like a reviving of it. But can we start? And then can you start? No, I'm just saying. Especially, I remember that we can do it. I know. The key. So, I want to do that. So, and then used to be E,
1: how you look.
0: Let's jam.

0: Okay, one more time, sorry.
1: If that happens during the concert, what am I wrong? Yeah, it's more like at work. Usually I fuck up.
2: Well, are you talking about music? Okay.